0: one of the gummies. Investigators say CBP officers at a port of entry recognized something was off, helping uncover the smuggling ring. Now, 33-year-old U.S. citizen Diane Gaudian has pleaded guilty to 4 counts of aiding and abetting bringing of aliens without authorization for profit. She faces 5 to 15 years in prison. Prosecutors say it was a family-run criminal operation led by Gaudian's parents who live in Mexico. They were indicted, arrested in Mexico, and are awaiting extradition to the U.S. Court docs say Gaudian and her boyfriend posed as the children's parents using fraudulent documents to smuggle the children into the country. Brooke Taylor, Fox News.
1: The 930 WFMD Skyscan forecast for Frederick and surrounding counties. Partly cloudy this evening, low around 60. For Wednesday, mostly sunny day with a high near 86. Then Wednesday evening, there is a chance of showers and thunderstorms, especially as it gets into Thursday morning. Mostly cloudy with a low of 69. Thursday with a chance of rain, partly sunny, high 87. 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
3: I'm at the bottom of the hour. Don't miss a second of that. We've got a lot going on, lots to get to. I talked about headlines last hour from the so-called news media. Here's a headline from CNN. Secret Service aware of Iranian state media video threatening life of Barron Trump. Took Holmes Librand, Todd Simmons, Ada Karimi to write this. Sam, what do you think Dad's problem is with that headline? What's the story?
4: You have been really annoyed with CNN a lot lately, so it could be anything.
3: Pull any idea? What should the headline be in a story like that?
5: Can you read it again?
3: Yes. Secret Service aware of Iranian state media video threatening the life of Barron Trump. What's the story?
5: I mean, the threat, I would think, is the story.
3: Of course. Okay, it's simple. Iranian state media video threatens the life of Barron Trump. Iranian state media video threatens the life of President Trump's teenage son.
5: Right, because the way
3: Secret Service aware? What is that?
5: Right, because the way that they did that makes it sound like that's the story. The fact that they're aware, not the fact that of the threat.
3: Of course.
5: Yeah.
3: And it also, it dehumanizes Barron.
4: It does.
3: This kid is under threat. That's a huge story. If it were Barack Obama's daughter, they'd be freaking out. As well they should. If it were Joe Biden's child, they'd be freaking out. They gave Hunter Biden a pass for how long and covered for him. And the story, they think the story is that the Secret Service is aware of something? You must be stupid. Dumb headline, but I'll give you the story. And again, the story is that the teenage son of President Trump and First Lady Melania Trump is under threat of death, according to a video from the Iranian state media. The media controlled by the government put out this video. U.S. Secret Service says it's aware of a video aired by Iran state broadcaster appearing to threaten the life of Barron Trump, the youngest son of President Donald Trump. The whole headline and the lead of the story is Barron Trump under threat of assassination from the Iranian regime. That's the headline. Doesn't matter if you like the president or not. It doesn't. Hardline Iranian media have repeatedly featured content threatening the life of President Trump and his family following the assassination of its former supreme leader, Ayatollah Al-Khamenei, and many of his family members at the outset of the U.S.-Israeli war with Iran in February. While there have previously been threats to the First Lady Melania Trump, this appears to be the first time their son, Barron, has been publicly singled out. They're threatening the First Lady. Can you imagine if somebody, and God forbid, threatened Michelle Obama or Jill Biden? What would the freak out be, Sam? What do you think?
4: They would literally not stop talking about
3: 24/7.
4: It. 24/7. Yep.
3: I mean, I'm not cutting Polo down. He's a regular dude. He doesn't write headlines for a living. He knew this was bad. Once I repeated it, because you ignored me the first time I read it.
5: No, I wanted to make sure that I caught everything. Like, I heard what you were saying, but I was like, okay, let me, because you're clearly upset about something that was being said or not being said. So I thought.
3: I'm upset by how they're saying it. They didn't. Yeah. They can give me the

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9: 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Health and Human Services Director or Secretary Robert F. Kennedy Jr. wants America to get in shape.
10: When my uncle was president, 3% of American kids were obese, and he was so alarmed with that.
9: He was alarmed that 3% were obese. Think about that.
10: Because it was double what the European numbers were. And he launched the Presidential Council on Physical Fitness. Today, 20% of the kids are obese, and you know, many more of them are overweight. 77% of our kids can't qualify for military service.
9: 77% can't qualify for military service. 20% are obese.
10: And it's not because they suddenly became indolent or hungry or lazy. It's because we've been mass poisoning them with ultra-processed foods. The new rules are going to get rid of 70% of the calories that our kids take today are ultra-processed foods. That is why the obesity crisis is happening. We're getting rid of that with the new school lunch program. We're getting rid of ultra-processed foods. We're putting protein at the center of the plate.
11: Excellent.
10: We're getting rid of the refined grains and putting in a whole grain. We're getting rid of the fruit juices, which they've been using to substitute instead of feeding them actual fruit.
11: Horrible.
10: And then we're also, my agency is adding to this, adding to what Brooks is putting in, $32 million to help the schools bring back their kitchens and to do other things. You know, it's a one-time grant to schools who want to start cooking from scratch again like we saw them when we were kids.
9: Make America healthy again. It's about time. I don't know why we allowed food companies to do all this stuff that preserves the food forever because it becomes ultra-processed, and we have no idea how the body even does anything with that. Eat whole foods. Eat good foods. I'm glad that Kennedy is in that position. I think it's going to do very, very well to bring our health back in this country. They want us fat and happy. I'd rather be in shape and happy. Keep it here. Part two with Mike Collins.
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14: A drug investigation focused on the Main Avenue area of Hagerstown has led to the arrest of a 21-year-old city man. Washington County Narcotics Task Force investigators say Amaji McMahon was observed distributing drugs near Gateway Crossing on August 19th. Investigators coordinated with Hagerstown Police and McMahon was apprehended following a brief foot pursuit. Police say he was carrying approximately 58 grams of crack cocaine, 136 fentanyl capsules, various items of drug paraphernalia, and close to $3,000. McMahon faces numerous drug-related charges and remains held at the Washington County Detention Center. Carroll County is seeing 8 of the 27 measles cases confirmed in Maryland since July 15th as state health officials declare an outbreak involving Carroll, St. Mary's, and Cecil counties. 14 new cases have been identified, all among unvaccinated Maryland residents. Officials say most infections have occurred among household contacts with no public exposures identified and no evidence of widespread transmission. There are 31 confirmed cases statewide this year. A former Lovettsville elementary music teacher has been sentenced to more than 16 years in prison after pleading guilty to soliciting a child online and possessing child pornography. 29-year-old Antonio Ford was arrested last August following an undercover operation in Florida. The Leesburg Police Department then launched an investigation that included multiple search warrants. For more information on these or any of our other local news stories, be sure to join us on the web at WFMD.com or pay a visit to the WFMD Facebook page. For Mid-Maryland's Radio News Center, I'm Jimmy Key on 930 WFMD.
15: Fox News, I'm Tom Graham. The death of country music star Dolly Parton now confirmed to have resulted after a brief battle with cancer. She rose to fame from humble beginnings.
16: Born on January 19th, 1946 in Pittman Center, Tennessee, Parton was the fourth of 12 kids. She grew up in a one-room cabin out in the Smoky Mountains, and she made her first appearance on the Grand Ole Opry at only 13 years old.
15: Fox's Alexis McAdams, her career spanning decades. Polls closing in South Carolina as President Trump's clout over the GOP is once again tested. He's backing Republican Senator Darlene Graham in her runoff primary against GOP Congress Ralph Norman.
17: I've been working really hard going around the entire state.
15: Graham took over the Senate seat for her late brother Lindsey. She's now seeking a full term. 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
18: WFMD Skyscan forecast for Frederick and surrounding counties. Partly cloudy this evening, low around 60. For Wednesday, mostly sunny day with a high near 86. Then Wednesday evening, there is a chance of showers and thunderstorms, especially as it gets into Thursday morning, mostly cloudy with a low of 69. Thursday with a chance of rain, partly sunny, high 87. 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
11: I'm Ashley Dvorkin with a Fox Movie Profile. Anne Hathaway and Ewan McGregor star in The End of Oak Street, about a cosmic event transporting a suburban street to a mysterious, dangerous place. The canine crew in Paw Patrol, the Dino Movie, find themselves on an island trying to save their dinosaur friend's home. The historical drama The Brink of War is based on the 1986 Iceland summit, with President Ronald Reagan racing for a nuclear weapons deal with Soviet leader Mikhail Gorbachev. Stoner comedy The Wrong Girls with Kristen Stewart, Alia Shawkat, and Lakeith Stanfield is about best friends caught in mistaken identity chaos. Matthew McConaughey leads the rivals of Amaziah King as a bluegrass musician and Oklahoma honeymaker, taking on those trying to destroy his business. On streaming, Disney Plus adds Camp Rock 3, with the Jonas Brothers, a.k.a. Connect 3, seeking a new opening act. Ashley Dvorkin, Fox News.
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0: evening, low around 60. For Wednesday, mostly sunny day with a high near 86. Then Wednesday evening, there is a chance of showers and thunderstorms, especially as it gets into Thursday morning, mostly cloudy with a low of 69. Thursday with a chance of rain, partly sunny, high 87. 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
1: 5, 4,

0: hurts them more to not cut deals with us. I had the Freudian slip with China, and this is what is interesting to me, is that Canada really does need us. They really are dependent on us. I don't think we're as dependent on them as they think, at least the way they're acting. But one thing that's noteworthy, that China is probably loving what's going on, that the American media, especially 70 days, and we're only 70 days out from a midterm election in the United States, that a lot of the focus in our media is that we're beefing with Canada. We should be getting along. We should be allies. They should be grateful for all the business that we supply them. But it is Trump's decision that we are no longer going to get rolled on trade. Recall, really only Canada and China are the only ones who did not immediately get with the program. And this is one of the risks of trying to do things, trying to upend things, upend the apple cart as Trump does. When he went to set out on Liberation Day and throughout the first couple of years of this administration, trying to rewrite the rules of global trade, virtually every single country kind of got where Trump was coming from. The United States getting a raw deal. We no longer think free trade is fair trade, and we're going to renegotiate stuff. Only China and Canada were the only ones who said, no, that's not going to go for us. And this is one of these things where Canada is looking down at what's happening in the United States, and they see we're 70 days out from an election. And even though the American economy is actually doing very well by a lot of metrics, consumer confidence is incredibly low. And gas prices are probably set to tick up still as the Iran war continues. Even though they're down a little bit now, there's a good chance it could come up. I could get into that more at a later moment. But overall, this is the thing that a lot of our political adversaries around the world are probably rooting for: Donald Trump and the Republicans get wiped out in November. And Carney is making a move, because recall, a lot of what he does, maybe the most important stuff he does to his agenda, is trying to be a ballast to the United States, which I think is pretty idiotic for the greater good of Canada. But overall, is it a good political strategy for him? I don't know. And I'll tell you what he's doing right now, which is really remarkable, and this is as we're recording live, where we're doing the live show today. The lead story on Breitbart News is now Democrats are colluding with the Canadians against Trump. So I'm not saying elected Democrats, but top Democrat operatives, particularly someone named Maya Johnson, is someone who is a American Democrat who has now been tapped by Carney to go up against Trump and try to message against Trump and Trump's policies and this trade war that's going on. So she previously worked for Hillary Clinton's 2016 campaign. I think I had a Hillary cut today that I will get into later on. But Democrat ties to Carney include a lot of connective tissue. Think about Alex Soros. There's an Obama connection. There's lots of different connections between the Carney government and Democrat politics in the United States. And remember, what I'm saying here is that flat out Carney's MO, his reason for being right now, is to try to fight and win a trade war against the United States, even though they're doomed to lose. So why fight it? The reason to fight it is specifically because they think that this will hurt the United States' current government, which is Donald Trump's government, in the midterm elections. So pretty remarkable stuff that is taking place, and we'll see how this plays out. But for the record, I believe that Trump should name Lake Ontario. Now, though, that's it. It's just going to eat up all that news cycle. And then seeing some of our enemies, you're probably laughing around the world. And that is not a positive thing. It's not a positive development. Overall, I wish we were focused on other stuff. Speaking of, we got an election day today, which I'm pretty excited about, because we got some really interesting ones. And I'm hearing all sorts of different things out of South Carolina, where we have the Senate runoff in the Republican Party. Trump is trying his best to help Senator Darlene Graham Nordone, who went by Nordone her whole life, but is now Graham, who doesn't know the difference between Taiwan and China. But Trump came in on her behalf because Trump really liked her brother, Lindsey Graham. And this is apparently a dead heat with Ralph Norman. I'm not endorsing on the show, but I'm pulling for Norman. And I'm hearing mixed things from my sources within Washington. Some people think that Nordone is way ahead. Others think that Norman is way ahead. And so the polls have been so bad this election cycle, I'm really looking forward to that as well. I'm also keeping an eye on Oklahoma, where there's a primary runoff today. Republican gubernatorial candidate Trump endorsed Mike Mazzei and the Attorney General Gentner Drummond. Drummond has a narrow plurality in the primary. Mazzei is spending really big and has Trump's blessing, so we're keeping an eye on that as well. And then after the break, I'll get into, we've got some fresh Hassan Piker stuff becoming a bigger political liability for the Democrats, and this could be cresting to a really perfect moment where we could see, perhaps, the collapse of the Democrat Party around this guy, around this trollish figure who clearly hates this country, because it does feel like the attacks are starting to stick. Finally, the attacks on Hassan Piker trying to pin him to the Democrats, because he is their most prominent spokesperson as of right now, because he is the guy who is really mainstreamed and normalized their two biggest stars right now, Abdul El Sayed, who's on Jesse Waters' show yesterday. I'll play a cut of that when we come back from the break. And Zohra Mamdani, the connective tissue is Hassan Piker, and people are getting the picture. This guy's bad, bad news and hates this country. All right, I'm going to tell you about my friend Charlie Kirk, who is one of Hassan Piker's chief rivals in the public sphere. 2 weeks before his tragic assassination on September 10th, 2025, he sat down for one of his final interviews wrestling with the timeless question, does God still speak today? The conversation became the foundation for the powerful and provocative new documentary called Can You Hear Me Now?, which explores prophecy, faith, scripture, and history, and the roles believers are called to play in our culture today. This investigation examines the evidence, it weighs the most prominent prophetic voices of our time, and rather than asking you what to think, the film invites you to examine the evidence yourself, consider the biblical foundations, and reflect on what it all means for believers living in today's culture. It's a thoughtful conversation about faith and history within the public square, and I know you're going to find it compelling, and you can pre-order it now and get a free DVD. 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
4: 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And I'm here with Rachel and Kim, the owners of the company. First, just tell us what you guys provide to the community.
5: So what we provide to the community is a wellness center that is focused on, frankly, women's healthcare, and more specifically, healthcare for women in both perimenopause and menopause. And what that looks like is hormone therapy for women, particularly around estrogen, progesterone, and testosterone.
4: And what inspired you guys to get this business off the ground?
6: Well, our own journey, trying to find treatment for what was happening, which we didn't fully understand. And then with a little research, and we discovered what was going on, trying to get that care was ridiculously difficult. And we happened to be having lunch one day over sushi, and I mentioned, you know, I feel like this needs to be something we do something about. And she said, I actually have been thinking about this for a long time. And so the source was born over sushi.
4: So if you're setting up a first appointment with you guys, what would that appointment look like?
5: So the way that that looks is typically they'll come in and they'll do an intake with me. Mm-hmm. We want to make sure that it's a good fit. We want to make sure that the woman truly is in perimenopause and menopause. They understand what it is that we do. Mm-hmm. We go over the different modalities of the different types of hormone therapy. Once they meet with me, they move on to the next step, and then they would meet with Kim. And then that would be more of an in-depth medical assessment, getting a firm understanding of the symptoms, how long it's been happening, medical history, familial history, and then putting a very unique, fine-tuned approach to each individual woman.
4: What's one of the biggest misconceptions you hear about hormone therapy or menopause that you could help clear up?
6: Oh, it's going to cause cancer. I mean, that came out of the Women's Health Initiative around 2001, mm-hmm. and just came out and said, oh, estrogen causes cancer. Everybody stop the estrogen. And that was debunked, but it's still stuck with all the practitioners that are not being trained on how to prescribe.
4: Thank you guys very much for coming in. And just tell us one thing you want people to take away from this. What's one thing that women should know before they come to see you guys?
6: Taking care of yourself is vital. Women are trained to sacrifice and sacrifice until they have nothing left to give. It's important to turn around and take a look and make sure, am I okay? And then take care of yourself.
4: Self-care.
5: Absolutely.
4: Self-care.
5: And the options are out there. They're just not talked about.
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0: Did you know that the U.S. was facing a $60 billion trade deficit to Canada when Trump took office? So Canada tariffing the U.S., particularly our farm products, much higher than we tariffed any of their stuff that we were getting. And it was remarkable thing that Trump just says we're not comfortable with this, and Mark Carney's response was we're at war with the United States. So then the question is why? Because he would like for Democrats to win, and now he's literally hiring top Democrats in order to help him out. So an important thing, everything is political now, and we need to look at it in these lenses. And this is something that we're watching play out. One other political item that I want to mention, just to put something in your head that we is a developing thing, it's moving very quickly, and I think both sides are messaging very poorly on it, that I do think is going to be a major factor in this election. And this is the moment of AI, where both sides are messaging horribly, Silicon Valley is messaging horribly, and what's becoming very clear is that the people don't want AI data centers in their backyard. They don't like it. They're uncomfortable with it. And the messaging is really terrible. Another thing that's been in the news a lot are these Flock cameras, which are basically just capturing license plates, stuff like this. And people are so disturbed by them that they're going around, they're hacking them down, as if we hadn't had surveillance technology the whole time. And we hadn't had surveillance technology watching so much of our moves in the public space, red light cameras, license plate cameras, things that occasionally do some good. They caught murderers in this way. But we are now seeing a level of alarmism about the surveillance state and about big tech that I have not seen before. And I admire the sentiment. I just don't want to go through it in a retarded way, which is sometimes the debate is getting a little bit retarded, as things tend to get when we get very close to an election, when all of a sudden people who are not civically engaged at a day-to-day level, the type of people who might be in this talk radio audience, the type of people who just might be tuning into politics, they just don't at a gut level like the idea of cameras surveilling their every move, even though it's not actually super new technology. And they don't like the idea of a data center in their backyard. And this is a very complex issue that both parties are messaging poorly on. And the big tech elite are messaging horribly on, because there are realities with these AI data centers that are positive, in the sense that if we do not beat China in the AI war, then they're going to have much better hacking capabilities, much better high-tech capabilities. They're going to be able to fight warfare. They're going to be able to infiltrate our grid at a quicker rate. So we need to win. And so the question is, why can't the big tech elite actually make it right with the American people? Why do they make it feel like Americans, if they have to live near a data center, then that means they are going to be cursed with loud noises, their energy prices are going to go up, we're going to waste a bunch of water? And for whatever reason, big tech has not acknowledged that the public are super scared about this, and nor has the Trump administration, though I am optimistic they'll get their minds straight eventually on this. But I played my friend Doug Burgum, who comes on the show, and I like Doug Burgum quite a bit, but you know, him suggesting that it really is Chinese infiltration into our media system. People saying that they don't like data centers. No, people really don't like the idea of data centers. They don't like the idea. They know that maybe there'll be a few data center jobs that come in to build the data center. But once it's up, they know that it's going to be very autonomous. There's going to be 8 people who work there. And it is going to be used to create technology that might be putting you and your kids out of a job. So it is a nail in your kid's coffin for employment is the general sentiment. And it's rich tech bros who are going to be forcing working class people to live near this stuff. That is the that is how people feel about it. And they're deeply afraid. Both parties are afraid. Republicans are actually a little more optimistic, according to the data I read prior to the show today. But both parties pretty much feel like this is perhaps us ushering in technology that could end humanity as we know it. And in the meantime, we're going to have these noise machines that just disable local communities and could end up costing you money. So why aren't they out there front and center saying, not only are we going to pay for any electricity increases, but we're going to build new power plants in the area so that your electricity prices are going to go down. And they don't make points that about, you know, the water usage, which is going to be huge. I mean, I'm a golfer. Golf courses, I think it takes over 1 billion gallons of water a day to maintain golf courses in this country. Almonds take way more water than these data centers are going to take. Are we going to ban almonds now? Of course not. But why am I saying this stuff? I don't even like data centers. Why am I the one out there making these points? I shouldn't be. It's not my job. It's the tech oligarch's job, and it's the political class's job. Because the political class needs to make sure we beat China in the AI race, because it is a political weapon. But a lot of the people see it as a political weapon to actually muzzle and silence and demonize free speech. And so that's the problem, and that's what we need to keep an eye on right now, because whoever wins the messaging on AI and data centers, I think is going to have a huge advantage in the election coming up and heading into 2028 as this thing develops. I'll tell you, from the Republican perspective, calling it a CCP messaging operation to be anti-data center, that's not going to work. You need to make the case that we need to win the data war to beat China and explain exactly how. And on the tech side, you guys better make it clear that the people, if they're getting a data center, it's going to benefit the community. If not, they're not going to go for it. That's the word on that for now. We'll be right back with some clips of Dems.
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9: A Mount Airy, Maryland man, already wanted in Schuylkill County, Pennsylvania, now faces 87 additional charges. Pennsylvania State Police say 44-year-old Kevin Needle repeatedly filed false child abuse reports and targeted an East Union Township family on social media. Investigators allege Needle submitted 27 false Childline reports between July 15th and August 15th, involving 2 girls, ages 14 and 6. Police also allege he made 2 Facebook posts about a juvenile. The new charges include false child abuse reports, cyber harassment of a child, stalking, and harassment. Needle is also wanted in a separate case alleging he violated a protection from abuse order and made threats against a woman and her boyfriend. Cunningham Falls State Park has reopened Hunting Creek Lake after 2 separate beaver attacks prompted closures in parts of the park. A 13-year-old was bitten while swimming in the lake on July 26th, then on August 15th, a 19-year-old was bitten while fishing. Both beavers were later caught and tested positive for rabies. The Maryland Department of Natural Resources said extensive monitoring has found no evidence of additional rabid beavers. Maryland Natural Resources, police, and park staff worked together to determine the area was safe to reopen. Leesburg police are investigating a shooting that injured a man Friday night. Officers were called to Fort Evans Road Northeast at around 10 p.m. for reports of gunfire. When they arrived, they found an adult male suffering from a gunshot wound to the leg. The victim was taken to an area hospital and is listed in stable condition. WFMD News.
10: This is a Fox News alert. I'm Tom Rigotti. We now know the cause of death for country music legend Dolly Parton, her publicist announcing tonight that she died at a Nashville hospital earlier today after a brief battle with cancer. Parton was 80 years old. She'd been struggling with her health recently. Tributes have been pouring in from across the country. President Trump has ordered American flags to be flown at half staff for a week. South Carolina Senator Darlene Graham has won the Republican nomination runoff against Congressman Ralph Norton. She will now take on Democrat Annie Andrews in November. Graham was appointed senator following the death of her brother, Lindsey Graham, last month. Canada promising to match the Trump administration's tariffs dollar for dollar after talks for a trade deal fell through last week. 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
3: WFMD Skyscan forecast for Frederick and surrounding counties. Partly cloudy this evening, low around 60. For Wednesday, mostly sunny day with a high near 86. Then Wednesday evening, there is a chance of showers and thunderstorms, especially as it gets into Thursday morning. Mostly cloudy with a low of 69. Thursday with a chance of rain, partly sunny, high 87. 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
11: Military Matters.
12: Just a few years ago, the Army was struggling to fill its ranks. Now commanders say more young Americans are walking into recruiting offices looking for a career, a sense of purpose, and a chance to serve their country. Fox News got exclusive access inside Fort Hood, one of the Army's largest installations, where we met with soldiers who told us why they decided to serve, including infantryman Guadalupe Campos.
13: I love my country. I love America. This is our home. It's just everything that we all have in common is this American flag that we fly on our right shoulder.
12: Now more young Americans are making that same choice. After hitting a low in fiscal year 2022, Army recruiting has climbed every year since, up nearly 38% overall, with the biggest jump coming in fiscal year 2025. The Army has already met its annual recruiting goal for 2026, months ahead of schedule. With Military Matters, Brooke Taylor, Fox News.
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0: You know, we hear a lot these days about conviction, but real conviction isn't measured by what you say when it's easy. It is measured by what you're willing to do when your beliefs are tested. And that's what makes Charlie Kirk, American Martyr, worth watching. Oh, our friend Charlie. At its heart, this is not a political story. It is the story of a man whose Christian faith shaped his character, guided his decisions, and gave him the courage to stand firm in the face of opposition. Charlie understood that faith isn't something that we practice for an hour on Sunday and then leave it behind. It's meant to influence how we live, how we lead, and how we serve others every day. Charlie's story challenges each of us to consider the legacy that we're building through our own faithfulness and whether we are willing to live boldly for Christ when it matters most. Go to angel.com/SJ. Do it today. Become an Angel Guild member. And when you do, you can watch Charlie Kirk, American Martyr, and help bring more stories of faith, courage, and conviction to audiences around the world.
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2: A drug investigation focused on the Main Avenue area of Hagerstown has led to the arrest of a 21-year-old city man. Washington County Narcotics Task Force investigators say Amaji McMahon was observed distributing drugs near Gateway Crossing on August 19th. Investigators coordinated with Hagerstown Police, and McMahon was apprehended following a brief foot pursuit. Police say he was carrying approximately 58 grams of crack cocaine, 136 fentanyl capsules, various items of drug paraphernalia, and close to $3,000. McMahon faces numerous drug-related charges and remains held at the Washington County Detention Center. Carroll County is seeing 8 of the 27 measles cases confirmed in Maryland since July 15th as state health officials declare an outbreak involving Carroll, St. Mary's, and Cecil counties. 14 new cases have been identified, all among unvaccinated Maryland residents. Officials say most infections have occurred among household contacts with no public exposures identified and no evidence of widespread transmission. There are 31 confirmed cases statewide this year. A former Lovettsville elementary music teacher has been sentenced to more than 16 years in prison after pleading guilty to soliciting a child online and possessing child pornography. 29-year-old Antonio Ford was arrested last August following an undercover operation in Florida. The Leesburg Police Department then launched an investigation that included multiple search warrants. For more information on these or any of our other local news stories, be sure to join us on the web at WFMD.com or pay a visit to the WFMD Facebook page. For Mid-Maryland's Radio News Center, I'm Jimmy Key on 930 WFMD.
3: Fox News, I'm Ted Lindner. South Carolina Senator Darlene Graham has won the Republican nomination runoff against Congressman Ralph Norman. She'll now take on Democrat Annie Andrews in November.
4: Thank you, Lindsay, for your service to South Carolina and to this country. It's just not the same without you here.
3: Graham took over the senator's seat for her late brother, Lindsay, after he passed away in July. The death of country music superstar Dolly Parton confirmed to have resulted after a brief battle with cancer.
5: Born on January 19th, 1946 in Pittman Center, Tennessee, Parton was the fourth of 12 kids. She grew up in a one-room cabin out in the Smoky Mountains, and she made her first appearance on the Grand Ole Opry at only 13 years old.
3: Fox's Alexis McAdams. Dolly Parton was 80 years old. 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
6: 930 WFMD Skyscan forecast for Frederick and surrounding counties. Partly cloudy this evening, low around 60. For Wednesday, mostly sunny day with a high near 86. Then Wednesday evening, there is a chance of showers and thunderstorms, especially as it gets into Thursday morning, mostly cloudy with a low of 69. Thursday with a chance of rain, partly sunny, high 87. 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
8: The Jonas Brothers are hitting the road again. Nick, Joe, and Kevin Jonas have announced a 45-city North American tour called the Burning Up Tour all over again, celebrating their 2008 Burning Up Tour. The run kicks off September 25th at TD Garden in Boston with stops in Toronto, Washington, D.C., Miami, Los Angeles, Seattle, and Denver before wrapping up December 21st at Prudential Center in Newark, New Jersey. Slipknot DJ and keyboardist Sid Wilson is making his exit from the band official on his own terms. Wilson changed his Instagram bio from Slipknot Gang since 1997 to Slipknot 1997 to 2026. The move comes after Slipknot confirmed it had parted ways with the 49-year-old. In a statement shared on the Instagram account for the band's Knotfest music festival, Wilson was let go earlier this month, months after a split from Kelly Osbourne. That's Fox Rocks on Fox News.
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0: Michelle is in Sacramento. Hi, Michelle. How are you?
11: Hi, Dave. Thanks so much for taking my call.
0: Sure. What's up?
11: So my husband and I are just getting started here, and we're kind of at a crossroads. And we just started a family, so there's nothing like a baby that gets you thinking a little more critically about the future.
0: Amen. And what a wonderful thing.
11: Yeah, it's amazing. It's the best. So basically, we have $100,000 between student loans and auto loans. We have about $1 million in stock. He makes $145K. I make $175K. And I would love to be a stay-at-home mom one day so I can have more, a bigger family. And I just don't know how that looks like and how.
0: Where'd you get $1 million in stocks?
11: Lucky, I guess.
12: No mutual funds in the mix?
11: No.
0: Lucky, I mean,
12: wow.
0: It just dropped in your mailbox? What do you mean? Y'all invested or you bought stock or what?
11: It was awarded through work.
12: It's all one stock?
11: Yes.
12: Oh.
0: Okay.
11: Yeah.
0: Very, very scary.
11: Yes.
0: Very, very dangerous. Well, are these restricted shares? Are you able to sell them?
11: I'm able to share them. So.
0: Good. Okay. Well, first order of business, if I woke up in your shoes, I would be terrified.
12: Amen.
0: Okay.
11: I'm a little stressed out. I don't know what the best
0: I'd be terrified that all my money was on one horse and he might fall and break his leg.
11: Yeah.
0: Okay, so the first thing I'm going to do is learn a word called diversification, which means to spread around. So I'm going to cash out this stock, and I'm going to set aside the money for taxes that are created, see a tax professional and see how much it is, and then I'm going to pay off all of my debt, and then I'm going to invest the stock in good growth stock mutual funds. Now, what did you, did your husband, this all was given to him as compensation?
11: Yes.
0: So he didn't pay anything for any of this?
11: There's some ISAs that were paid for before. Yeah. But
0: okay. Not much.
11: The large
0: though.
11: Sum is, yeah. is okay. just awarded. Yeah.
0: So you're going to have a lot of taxes if you do what I'm talking about, but I'm going to do it anyway because I'm afraid you guys are going to get baked if this company slips just a little and stubs its toe. It's going to cost you $200,000 that you don't have. So I'm going to get out of this business of owning one stock. Your husband's not going to like this conversation. I don't care. He's wrong, okay? Because he thinks he knows what this business is going to do, and he doesn't. He's not in control unless he's the owner of the business. And even then, he's not in complete control because sometimes the marketplace will still kick you in the teeth. And so anyway, all that to say, I'm getting out of this. And let's pretend that we spend $250,000 on taxes and we pay off $100,000. $140,000 in debt, so we're 100% debt-free.
11: We also have we also have a home loan that's $550K.
0: Oh.
11: Sorry, you should have brought that up.
0: That's okay.
11: Yes.
0: All right. Okay, I don't think I'm going to win this discussion, but I'm going to tell you, you called and asked, so I'm going to tell you what I would do. I would cash out the stock, I would pay my taxes, and I'd pay off all my debt. I don't think you're going to have anything left.
11: Yeah, exactly. So that's what I'm scared about, is how to...
0: And if you don't have a house payment and you don't have any debt and you never borrow money again because you live on a budget, you probably can make it on his $145. Plus, yeah. I bet he's continuing to get stock, is he not?
11: Yeah.
12: Does he have just a normal... I mean, does he have the ability to invest through a 401k into, you know, mutual funds or into funds?
11: Yes.
0: Okay.
12: Okay.
0: I would set my 401k up, but as he, how much stock does he get a year in value? How much money in stock does he get once a year?
11: About 50,000.
0: Okay. So he actually makes 195.
11: Mm-hmm.
0: That's what I would do.
11: Okay.
0: I would cash that stock out, mm-hmm. and I would invest in the 401k heavily every year.
11: Okay.
0: And live off of 195 in Sacramento with zero mortgage and zero debt of any kind. You can do that.
11: Okay, and then, okay, that sounds good.
0: But it's not, this is not an easy sale.
11: It seems like a lot of,
12: this is a very tough sale.
11: Yeah, it seems like a lot of money, and I just want to set up our future so that, you know, we can give more to church, give to our parents if possible, set up our kids.
0: Well, if you're making $200,000 a year, and, you know, you're what, 28 years old? How old are you?
11: 28.
0: Oh, look at that. almost like I've done this.
12: There
0: okay.
12: you go.
0: And so, Yeah, so, you're 28 years old and you make $200,000 a year and you don't even have a mortgage. I think you can invest and you can be mm-hmm. generous, and I think you can build a wonderful life and become multimillionaires. And that's the way I'm looking at this. I think you own way too much of one company. It's very, very, very dangerous.
11: Yeah.
12: Does he at least share your fear in that?
0: Nope.
11: Actually, we're both probably overly confident.
0: In that company, because that company's always done well. But that's what we call the myth of continuity. There's one thing is for sure. Things are going to change. They're going to get worse or they're going to get better. This idea that things are going to remain the same is mythology.
11: Okay.
0: And so I don't know. I do know the first time I ever ran into this was about 35 years ago. I was used to do one-on-one personal counseling in those days, and I sat down with a lady who had $1.2 million with a name brand company that if I named it, every one of you would know the name of the company. And she had $1.2 million in company stock, and she was 78 years old.
12: Whoa!
0: At least she had $1.2 million before she came and saw me, because in the 6 months before she came and saw me, she lost 30% of it because that company hit a bump. And so she didn't. She really had about $780,000 by the time she got to me. And she sat in my office and cried.
12: I bet she did.
0: And I'm 78 years old. What am I going to do? And I'm like, well, we're not going to stay in this position. We're going to get out. And you mean I got to pay all those taxes?
12: And that
0: yes.
12: was painful, too.
0: Well, what about my company that I've trusted all these years? And I'm like, you trusted not only them for your income, you trusted them for your retirement. You can't trust them for both. That's bad. You should have retirement on your own and trust them only for your income. So, no, I would not be keeping any of this company stock. I don't own any single stocks, Michelle, by the way. Not a one. Not one. Not one. Hope that helps.
12: Wow, that's tough.
0: Wow, sir. Mike's in Houston, Texas. Hey, Mike, what's up?
13: Hey, Dave and Jade. Long-time listener, first-time caller. Love you guys.
0: You too. How can we help?
13: So my wife and I have been debt-free since 2020. We're in baby step 4, 5, 6, cruising along. My question is, how do we set boundaries with my mother-in-law about childcare and cost? So we've paid her since my daughter, she was born in like 2014, to take care of her. And then during the summers, and we've kind of, and then my son was born in 2020, and she's kind of done the same thing for all these years. So we end up paying her now about $800 a month, which I know is a bargain, but I feel like that's taken away from a lot of our saving power now.
0: And what would you do if she wasn't caring for her?
12: I know.
13: We would do all of these things on our own. So now the kids are in school.
0: Okay, so you don't need child care now.
12: You're doing it as a favor to her?
13: No. Yeah, so there's kind of this, she hasn't worked for so long and doesn't really have a plan to go back. And so now we just need help with, like,
0: well, how old is your oldest
13: conversations?
0: One?
13: She is 12.
0: Okay. So, this is one of those things that because you didn't deal with it when you should have, it's going to be harder to deal with it now.
13: Yeah.
0: You've made a bigger problem by not dealing with it when it was a little problem.
12: Mm-hmm.
0: So, definitely. Now I don't know how this is going to go, but I'm going to sit down with her and no kid around. You and your wife sit down at the kitchen table and just say, Mom, we're thinking about changing the direction of the child care. We don't really need child care. How can we help you make a transition? What's a reasonable plan?
12: Yeah, I think that's fair. I don't think that's you being the villain at all. The kids were going to grow up and outgrow the need of that.
0: I mean, what are you going to do in 6 years anyway when the 12-year-old's 18, right?
12: Absolutely.
13: So, exactly, yeah.
0: You know, so we need a plan, and it's been wonderful. It's been a great season, and it's been a blessing to you, the money has, and you've been a blessing to us and to the kids. So we want to make sure we do a gradual transition that you doesn't harm you, but we need to work on a transition. What do you want to do, and how can we help you? That's okay.

Dolly Parton has died following a brief battle with cancer. According to her representatives, she was 80 years old. Dolly Parton was a country music legend known for timeless hits including Jolene, 9 to 5, which you just heard, and I Will Always Love You. She was born January 19, 1946 in Tennessee and grew up in a large family in the Smoky Mountains. She built a career that spanned country music, pop culture, film, television, business, and philanthropy, and she was a great person. Dolly Parton will be missed, dead at the age of 80.

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7: A Mount Airy, Maryland man, already wanted in Schuylkill County, Pennsylvania, now faces 87 additional charges. Pennsylvania State Police say 44-year-old Kevin Needle repeatedly filed false child abuse reports and targeted an East Union Township family on social media. Investigators allege Needle submitted 27 false Childline reports between July 15th and August 15th involving two girls ages 14 and 6. Police also allege he made two Facebook posts about a juvenile. The new charges include false child abuse reports, cyber harassment of a child, stalking, and harassment. Needle is also wanted in a separate case alleging he violated a protection from abuse order and made threats against a woman and her boyfriend. Cottingham Falls State Park has reopened Hunting Creek Lake after two separate beaver attacks prompted closures in parts of the park. A 13-year-old was bitten while swimming in the lake on July 26th, then on August 15th, a 19-year-old was bitten while fishing. Both beavers were later caught and tested positive for rabies. The Maryland Department of Natural Resources said extensive monitoring has found no evidence of additional rabid beavers. Maryland Natural Resources police and park staff worked together to determine the area was safe to reopen. Leesburg police are investigating a shooting that injured a man Friday night. Officers were called to Fort Evans Road Northeast at around 10 p.m. for reports of gunfire. When they arrived, they found an adult male suffering from a gunshot wound to the leg. The victim was taken to an area hospital and is listed in stable condition. WFMD News.
8: News. I'm Sue Guzman. The world mourning the passing of country music legend and iconic entertainer Dolly Parton at the age of 80. Here you come again. Her publicist announcing Tuesday night that she died in a Nashville hospital following a brief battle with cancer. President Trump has ordered American flags to be flown at half staff for the next week. Canada striking back in an escalating trade war with the U.S. Fox's Jared Halpern.
9: Canadian officials say they're slapping 15 to 50% tariffs on American steel, dairy, seafood, clothing, and cosmetics, totaling about $20 billion worth of goods. The move is a response to President Trump hiking tariffs on dozens of Canadian products.
8: And Darlene Graham, the sister of the late Senator Lindsey Graham, winning the Republican Senate runoff election in South Carolina. 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
1: 930 WFMD Skyscan forecast for Frederick and surrounding counties. Partly cloudy this evening, low around 60. For Wednesday, mostly sunny day with a high near 86. Then Wednesday evening, there is a chance of showers and thunderstorms, especially as it gets into Thursday morning, mostly cloudy with a low of 69. Thursday with a chance of rain, partly sunny, high 87. 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
1: Current local employment opportunities from Workforce Services include a QC bioanalytical analyst evaluating and implementing protocols and methods to inspect and test in-process raw materials and finished products and ensure that they're in compliance with internal and external safety, quality, and regulatory standard requirements for distribution. 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
3: Just a couple ball games still going in the major leagues. In Anaheim, the Angels are holding on 6-5 against Cleveland in the top of the eighth. The Guardians have won five in a row. The Cubs are holding on 4-3 at Arizona in the bottom of the ninth. San Francisco and the A's with home wins. Seattle as well. The Mariners have just beaten Philadelphia 4-1. Pittsburgh got a 1-0 victory at San Diego on a homer in the ninth off closer Mason Miller. The White Sox down Texas and Jacob DeGrom 11-7. Baltimore was a 13-1 winner at St. Louis. Pete Alonso went 4-for-4, four RBIs, including a home run. Atlanta, with a run bottom of the eighth, beat the Dodgers 4-3, ending LA's six-game winning streak. The Mets beat Milwaukee on an error in the 10th, 3-2. Kansas City won its ninth in a row. Detroit ended a six-game losing streak. Rockies ended a seven-game losing streak. And Boston won on a grand slam in the 11th at Miami.
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5: Positive Death Revealed. I'm Sue Guzman, Fox News. The world remembering country music legend and global icon Dolly Parton, who died at the age of 80. Her publicist announcing Tuesday night that she died in a Nashville hospital following a brief battle with cancer. Fox's Mike Emanuel has more.
6: Dolly Parton was a beloved figure, passing away today at age 80, known for being a prolific singer, songwriter, philanthropist, and actress during a seven-decade career. Dolly Parton inspired multiple generations of artists and fans. It was known she had been dealing with some health issues, but Dolly told People magazine last Friday there were still so many things she wanted to achieve. Her nephew made the announcement this afternoon.
7: Rest in peace, Aunt Dolly, Aunt Granny, Gigi. May God bless Dolly Parton, and may God bless you all. She will always love you.
6: Dolly Parton had more than 60 albums and at least 24 number one hits. She was known for her bold fashion and remarkable personality.
5: Darlene Graham has won the Republican nomination for Senate in South Carolina's special primary election, defeating Republican Congressman Ralph Norman.
8: I want to thank President Trump for all of his support and his endorsement. Mr. President, Lindsey truly loved you and viewed you as one of his closest friends. I appreciate that bond and appreciate all that you've done for our country.
5: She will take on Democrat Annie Andrews in November. In Oklahoma, Tulsa businessman Mike Massey narrowly won the Republican nomination for Oklahoma governor, defeating State Attorney General Gentner Drummond after getting a boost from President Trump. And in Alaska, Daniel J. Sullivan has advanced to the general election for U.S. Senate. The November matchup is a ranked choice contest, so the incumbent, Republican Senator Dan Sullivan, and U.S. Representative Mary Peltola have also advanced. 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
5: The prosecution Tuesday calling one of their final witnesses in the trial of Lindsay Clancy, the Massachusetts woman charged with murdering her three children. Fox's Brian Yenis on the testimony from FBI psychiatrist Dr. Gregory Satoff.
11: He suggested he's never seen a case like Lindsay Clancy's, calling her claims that a male voice commanded her to kill her three children very unusual. Another prosecution witness, forensic psychologist Dr. Kirk Heilbrunn, testified Clancy is criminally responsible despite her severe mental illness. He said she maintained control and planned the killings by sending her husband on errands. The defense argues Clancy suffered from a temporary postpartum psychotic break.
5: If convicted, Clancy could face life in prison. Canada Tuesday striking back at the United States, announcing retaliatory tariffs on about $20 billion worth of American goods. The duties announced Tuesday includes steel, dairy products, appliance, and farm equipment as the trade war between the once friendly neighbors escalated sharply. The new tariffs extending well beyond industrial goods, hitting everyday purchases as well, such as seafood, cheese, clothing, cosmetics, and toilet paper. The National Guard's pulling out of New Orleans. Details from Fox's Tom Graham.
12: The Louisiana National Guard is ending its eight-month deployment on the streets of New Orleans. In December, 350 troops were sent to the city's French Quarter to ramp up security after a previous attack on Bourbon Street during 2025 New Year's celebrations. Republican Governor Jeff Landry requested the deployment following President Trump's high-profile use of National Guard troops in several Democrat-led cities. The deployment was initially expected to end following Mardi Gras in February, but was extended until this month. The Louisiana Guard says they assisted in 4,000 patrols. Tom Graham, Fox News.
5: I'm Sue Guzman. This is Fox News.
10: The Brett Baer Minute.
13: The Iranians are looking at the calendar. They're looking at November 3rd, and they see advantage in that.
14: They know that the president's back is against the wall, and the Republican caucus has been increasingly open about that as well, and voicing concerns that they're having about their own elections. I do think that the Democrats in particular have done a good job of framing this war as a war of choice that Donald Trump elected to get us into versus something that we absolutely had to address right now.
13: And Peter, how much is the midterm outcome? Is there a sense inside how red alert siren alarm is going off in there?
15: He is of the opinion that because of the dynamic of some strong House candidates for the Republicans going up against Democratic socialists that they view as too extreme, and they will continue to paint them as too extreme, they feel good here about the House. I think that they're a little bit more worried about the Senate.
13: I'm Brett Baer. We'll see you next time.
1: 930 WFMD SkyScan forecast for Frederick and surrounding counties. Partly cloudy this evening, low around 60. For Wednesday, mostly sunny day with a high near 86. Then Wednesday evening, there is a chance of showers and thunderstorms, especially as it gets into Thursday morning. Mostly cloudy with a low of 69. Thursday with a chance of rain, partly sunny, high 87. 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
1: The Supreme Leader Khomeini, he used his ex post to frame Iran's conflict with the United States as a jihad, calling it to be a holy war, casting it as a religious duty to destroy us. 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
4: A drug investigation focused on the Main Avenue area of Hagerstown has led to the arrest of a 21-year-old city man. Washington County Narcotics Task Force investigators say Amaji McMahon was observed distributing drugs near Gateway Crossing on August 19th. Investigators coordinated with Hagerstown Police, and McMahon was apprehended following a brief foot pursuit. Police say he was carrying approximately 58 grams of crack cocaine, 136 fentanyl capsules, various items of drug paraphernalia, and close to $3,000. McMahon faces numerous drug-related charges and remains held at the Washington County Detention Center. Carroll County is seeing 8 of the 27 measles cases confirmed in Maryland since July 15th as state health officials declare an outbreak involving Carroll, St. Mary's, and Cecil counties. 14 new cases have been identified, all among unvaccinated Maryland residents. Officials say most infections have occurred among household contacts with no public exposures identified and no evidence of widespread transmission. There are 31 confirmed cases statewide this year. A former Lovettsville elementary music teacher has been sentenced to more than 16 years in prison after pleading guilty to soliciting a child online and possessing child pornography. 29-year-old Antonio Ford was arrested last August following an undercover operation in Florida. The Leesburg Police Department then launched an investigation that included multiple search warrants. For more information on these or any of our other local news stories, be sure to join us on the web at WFMD.com or pay a visit to the WFMD Facebook page. For Mid-Maryland's Radio News Center, I'm Jimmy Key on 930 WFMD.
5: Fox News, I'm Ted Lindner. Country music legend Dolly Parton has died in a Nashville hospital after a brief battle with cancer. Parton was 80 years old. Tributes poured in from across the country following the news. President Trump ordering American flags to be flown at half staff for a week. South Carolina Senator Darlene Graham wins her party's nomination for Senate Tuesday night, defeating Congressman Ralph Norman. Speaking to reporters, she thanked President Trump.
6: Lindsey truly loved you and viewed you as one of his closest friends. I appreciate that bond and appreciate all that you've done for our country. Our victory would not have been possible without you, and we are truly grateful.
5: Graham faces Democrat nominee Annie Andrews in November. 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
7: WFMD Skyscan forecast for Frederick and surrounding counties. Partly cloudy this evening, low around 60. For Wednesday, mostly sunny day with a high near 86. Then Wednesday evening, there is a chance of showers and thunderstorms, especially as it gets into Thursday morning, mostly cloudy with a low of 69. Thursday with a chance of rain, partly sunny, high 87. 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

0: 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Meta just filed the patent. Glasses that scan a room and decide who's worth recording. I'm Kim Commando for The Current. It's my 5-star rated newsletter read by over a million people like you. 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These cameras spot every face in view, rank people by how interesting they are, then cuts a highlight reel. Nobody in that room agrees to it. That's not a snapshot either. That's a face print. The exact geometry of your face turned into a number. Meta already paid Texas $1.4 billion over facial recognition. They wrote the check and kept building. My prediction? Within 2 years, a no glasses sign will hang next to no smoking signs. Do this today. Somebody aims a camera mounted on their face at you, ask them to take it off. The future's looking bright. Shame we're the ones getting framed. Tech moves fast, and you need to stay ahead. 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
2: Darlene Graham advances. I'm Ted Lindner, Fox News. Multiple states holding runoff elections Tuesday night. In South Carolina, Senator Darlene Graham has won the Republican nomination runoff against Congressman Ralph Norman.
3: Our victory would not have been possible without you, and we are truly grateful. Is truly Trump country.
2: She will now take on Democrat Annie Andrews in November. Graham taking over the Senate seat for her late brother, Lindsey Graham, who died back in July. Tributes pouring in on Tuesday with news that country legend Dolly Parton had died. Passing away after a brief battle with cancer. Fox's Mike Emanuel with more.
4: Dolly Parton had more than 60 albums and at least 24 number one hits. She was known for her bold fashion and remarkable personality. Dolly was one of 12 children who grew up in a one-room cabin in the Smoky Mountains. She started writing songs as a child and performed at the Grand Ole Opry by age 13. After high school, she packed her bags for Nashville and launched a legendary career. President Trump praised Parton as one of the greatest country singers and far beyond, calling this a true loss for millions of people. The president ordered the American flag to be lowered for 1 week in her honor. It was known she had been dealing with some health issues, but Dolly told People magazine there were still so many things she wanted to achieve.
2: Dolly Parton was 80 years old, and a man accused of terrorizing at least a half dozen people while wearing a Chucky-style mask near Philadelphia City Hall earlier this month has been arrested in Vegas. U.S. Marshals Service's 22-year-old Zymir Hughes was arrested around 8 p.m. in Vegas Tuesday night, being held in the Clark County Detention Center awaiting extradition back to Philadelphia. 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
2: Prosecutors in the Massachusetts trial of Lindsey Clancy continues Wednesday with a rebuttal witness. Fox's Grinnell Scott with more.
12: Forensic psychiatrist Dr. Gregory Sothoff was called to the stand Tuesday afternoon. He said Clancy, during his video interviews, spoke of the male voice she heard, as she put it, outside her head.
13: This is your last chance. You have to kill your kids and then kill yourself.
12: Sothoff said it was also important to note how Clancy added on to her then-husband's errands and how calculated it could have been on the day the kids were killed.
13: That would make for a longer time that he was away.
12: The defense will have a chance to question Sothoff, likely the final witness before closing arguments. Grinnell Scott, Fox News.
2: Trade tit-for-tat. Canada is responding after the Trump administration rolled out 50% tariffs on $20 billion worth of products from our neighbor to the north. Fox's Lucas Tomlinson with more.
14: Canada says it will double its tariffs on American steel and aluminum from 25 to 50%. And will impose more tariffs on 700 other products, ranging from plastics, motorcycles, electronics. Dairy products have been a long-standing feud between neighbors. After the U.S. levied 50% tariffs on $20 billion in Canadian goods, including whiskey, dairy products, and hockey sticks, after talks collapsed. Canadian officials said their new tariffs were also crafted to put maximum pressure in key races ahead of the U.S. midterm elections.
2: Immigration and Customs Enforcement arrested nearly 50,000 people during July. It's the highest single monthly arrest total during the second Trump administration. The arrest tally marks a 15% jump from nearly 43,000 arrests a month earlier. Oil prices fell again Tuesday, which helped support stock prices on Wall Street. The Dow jumping 160 points. NASDAQ added 171. S&P 500 finished up 24. I'm Ted Lindner. This is Fox News.
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15: Can AI be more safe for kids? One leader in the field thinks so. OpenAI is now unveiling a new experience for teens on their flagship artificial intelligence model. ChatGPT for Teens is now available. It makes use of the same platform as the standard ChatGPT, but invokes parental controls, which also allow those parents to monitor their teens' use of the AI and be notified of safety concerns, to preset homework reminders, and even institute so-called quiet hours. But what's more is that if the AI begins to think a user is between the ages of 13 and 17, it puts the account into teen mode. OpenAI says the teen experience will include a study mode focusing on academic activity, engaging users in learning about subjects instead of just answering questions posed to it. That's a response to concerns from educators that students use AI not as a learning tool, but as a mode of academic cheating. With Fox on Tech, I'm Evan Brown, Fox News.
1: The 930 WFMD Skyscan forecast for Frederick and surrounding counties. Partly cloudy this evening, low around 60. For Wednesday, mostly sunny day with a high near 86. Then Wednesday evening, there is a chance of showers and thunderstorms, especially as it gets into Thursday morning, mostly cloudy with a low of 69. Thursday with a chance of rain, partly sunny, high 87. 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
2: 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Illegal alien accused of raping 11-year-old girl at knife point in Georgia home invasion. Kenneth Moreno Guzman, arrested and charged with rape, statutory rape, aggravated child molestation, aggravated sodomy, first-degree cruelty to children, first-degree home invasion, false imprisonment, burglary, aggravated assault with a knife. Any marches for him?
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5: A Mount Airy, Maryland man, already wanted in Schuylkill County, Pennsylvania, now faces 87 additional charges. Pennsylvania State Police say 44-year-old Kevin Needle repeatedly filed false child abuse reports and targeted an East Union Township family on social media. Investigators allege Needle submitted 27 false Childline reports between July 15th and August 15th involving two girls ages 14 and 6. Police also allege he made two Facebook posts about a juvenile. The new charges include false child abuse reports, cyber harassment of a child, stalking, and harassment. Needle is also wanted in a separate case alleging he violated a protection from abuse order and made threats against a woman and her boyfriend. Cunningham Falls State Park has reopened Hunting Creek Lake after two separate beaver attacks prompted closures in parts of the park. A 13-year-old was bitten while swimming in the lake on July 26th, then on August 15th, a 19-year-old was bitten while fishing. Both beavers were later caught and tested positive for rabies. The Maryland Department of Natural Resources said extensive monitoring has found no evidence of additional rabid beavers. Maryland Natural Resources police and park staff worked together to determine the area was safe to reopen. Leesburg police are investigating a shooting that injured a man Friday night. Officers were called to Fort Evans Road Northeast at around 10 p.m. for reports of gunfire. When they arrived, they found an adult male suffering from a gunshot wound to the leg. The victim was taken to an area hospital and is listed in stable condition. WFMD News.
6: Fox News, I'm Sue Guzman. Tributes pouring in following the death of music legend Dolly Parton at the age of 80. Actor James Woods on Fox's Hannity.
7: I always say about her that she, when people would ask me, what's Dolly like? I said, think of everything you like about her. Everything, all her charm, her beauty, her beautiful music, her kind words, her wicked sense of humor. Multiply it by 10 and you're getting there.
6: Parton's publicist said she died following a short battle with cancer. South Carolina Senator Darlene Graham defeating Congressman Ralph Norman in a runoff election to succeed her late brother Lindsey.
8: Our victory would not have been possible without you, and we are truly grateful. Is truly Trump country.
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4: 930 WFMD Skyscan forecast for Frederick and surrounding counties. Partly cloudy this evening, low around 60. For Wednesday, mostly sunny day with a high near 86. Then Wednesday evening, there is a chance of showers and thunderstorms, especially as it gets into Thursday morning. Mostly cloudy with a low of 69. Thursday with a chance of rain, partly sunny, high 87. 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
1: When WFMD signed on the air, it had to have a superstar. And it found Happy Johnny Zufall. 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
5: Just a couple ball games still going in the major leagues. In Anaheim, the Angels are holding on 6-5 against Cleveland in the top of the eighth. The Guardians have won five in a row. The Cubs are holding on 4-3 at Arizona in the bottom of the ninth. San Francisco and the A's with home wins. Seattle as well. The Mariners have just beaten Philadelphia 4-1. Pittsburgh got a 1-0 victory at San Diego on a homer in the ninth off closer Mason Miller. The White Sox down Texas and Jacob deGrom 11-7. Baltimore was a 13-1. One winner at St. Louis. Pete Alonso went 4-for-4, four RBIs, including a home run. Atlanta, with a run bottom of the eighth, beat the Dodgers 4-3, ending LA's six-game winning streak. The Mets beat Milwaukee on an error in the 10th, 3-2. Kansas City won its ninth in a row. Detroit ended a six-game losing streak. Rockies ended a seven-game losing streak. And Boston won on a grand slam in the 11th at Miami.
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6: Good morning. I'm Sue Guzman, Fox News. The world remembering country music legend and global icon Dolly Parton, who died Tuesday at the age of 80. Her publicist announcing that she died in a Nashville hospital following a brief battle with cancer. Fox's Mike Emanuel reports.
7: Dolly Parton was a beloved figure, passing away today at age 80, known for being a prolific singer, songwriter, philanthropist, and actress during a seven-decade career. Dolly Parton inspired multiple generations of artists and fans. It was known she had been dealing with some health issues, but Dolly told People magazine last Friday there were still so many things she wanted to achieve. Her nephew made the announcement this afternoon.
8: Rest in peace, Aunt Dolly, Aunt Granny, Gigi. May God bless Dolly Parton, and may God bless you all. She will always love you.
7: Dolly Parton had more than 60 albums and at least 24 number one hits. She was known for her bold fashion and remarkable personality.
6: Darlene Graham wins the Republican nomination for Senate in South Carolina.
9: The sister of the late Senator Lindsey Graham defeated Congressman Ralph Norman in Tuesday's GOP primary runoff. Graham thanked President Trump, who endorsed her.
10: Lindsey truly loved you and viewed you as one of his closest friends. I appreciate that bond and appreciate all that you've done for our country. Our victory would not have been possible without you, and we are truly grateful.
9: Graham was appointed to her brother's seat last month by South Carolina Governor Henry McMaster. Chris DeMeo, Fox News.
6: In Oklahoma, Tulsa businessman Mike Massey narrowly won the Republican nomination for Oklahoma governor after getting a boost from President Trump. And in Alaska, Republican Daniel J. Sullivan advances to the general election for U.S. Senate. The November matchup is a ranked choice contest. 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
6: The prosecution Tuesday calling one of their final witnesses in the trial of Lindsay Clancy, the Massachusetts woman charged with murdering her three children. Fox's Brian Yannis on the testimony from FBI psychiatrist Dr. Gregory Satoff.
14: He suggested he's never seen a case like Lindsay Clancy's, calling her claims that a male voice commanded her to kill her three children very unusual. Another prosecution witness, forensic psychologist Dr. Kirk Heilbrunn, testified Clancy is criminally responsible despite her severe mental illness. He said she maintained control and planned the killings by sending her husband on errands. The defense argues Clancy suffered from a temporary postpartum psychotic break.
6: If convicted, Clancy could face life in prison. Canada Tuesday striking back at the United States, announcing retaliatory tariffs on about $20 billion worth of American goods. Duties announced Tuesday included steel, dairy products, appliances, and farm equipment as the trade war between the once friendly neighbors escalated sharply. New tariffs extended well beyond industrial goods, hitting everyday purchases such as seafood, cheese, clothing, cosmetics, and toilet paper. Talks with President Trump and Canada's Prime Minister Mark Carney broke down over the weekend. The man wanted for allegedly terrorizing residents and visitors in Philadelphia while wearing a Chucky character mask has been arrested in Las Vegas. An active warrant had been issued for Zymir Hughes for aggravated assault and allegedly terrorizing citizens and disrupting the peace in Philadelphia's downtown area, recording the interactions on his cell phone. Hughes currently being held at the Clark County Detention Center in Las Vegas as he awaits extradition back to Pennsylvania. A tragedy in Pakistan, where a hospital nursery fire has killed 14 newborns. Blaze breaking out early Wednesday at a major government hospital in Pakistan's capital, killing 14 babies. At least one baby was rescued. I'm Sue Guzman. This is Fox News.
15: This is House Call for Health. Mosquito bites. Those pesky little biters can cause quite an itch. The Centers for Disease Control and Prevention saying only female mosquitoes bite people and animals to get a blood meal, and most can't produce eggs without that meal. But why does it itch? The CDC says they pierce your skin using a special mouth part to suck up the blood, and it injects saliva into your skin, and that results in a bump and itching. People react differently. Some folks can have a slight mark and itch, but others can have a large area of swelling, redness, and soreness. Some can even get a fever or hives. The CDC suggests treating a bite by washing the area with soap and water. Apply a cold pack to help with swelling and itching. Repeat as needed. Or apply a mixture of baking soda and water, which can help reduce the itch, and wash it off after 10 minutes. An over-the-counter anti-itch cream can also help. For more health news, go to foxnewshealth.com. 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I'm Lisa Brady. Fox News.
16: 930 WFMD Skyscan forecast for Frederick and surrounding counties. Partly cloudy this evening, low around 60. For Wednesday, mostly sunny day with a high near 86. Then Wednesday evening, there is a chance of showers and thunderstorms, especially as it gets into Thursday morning. Mostly cloudy with a low of 69. Thursday with a chance of rain, partly sunny, high 87. 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
4: A drug investigation focused on the Main Avenue area of Hagerstown has led to the arrest of a 21-year-old city man. Washington County Narcotics Task Force investigators say Amaji McMahon was observed distributing drugs near Gateway Crossing on August 19th. Investigators coordinated with Hagerstown Police, and McMahon was apprehended following a brief foot pursuit. Police say he was carrying approximately 58 grams of crack cocaine, 136 fentanyl capsules, various items of drug paraphernalia, and close to $3,000. McMahon faces numerous drug-related charges and remains held at the Washington County Detention Center. Carroll County is seeing 8 of the 27 measles cases confirmed in Maryland since July 15th as state health officials declare an outbreak involving Carroll, St. Mary's, and Cecil counties. 14 new cases have been identified, all among unvaccinated Maryland residents. Officials say most infections have occurred among household contacts with no public exposures identified and no evidence of widespread transmission. There are 31 confirmed cases statewide this year. A former Lovettsville elementary music teacher has been sentenced to more than 16 years in prison after pleading guilty to soliciting a child online and possessing child pornography. 29-year-old Antonio Ford was arrested last August following an undercover operation in Florida. The Leesburg Police Department then launched an investigation that included multiple search warrants. For more information on these or any of our other local news stories, be sure to join us on the web at WFMD.com or pay a visit to the WFMD Facebook page. For Mid-Maryland's Radio News Center, I'm Jimmy Key on 930 WFMD.
5: Fox News, I'm Ted Lindner. South Carolina Senator Darlene Graham wins her party's nomination for Senate on Tuesday night, defeating Congressman Ralph Norman. She thanked President Trump for his endorsement.
6: Lindsey truly loved you and viewed you as one of his closest friends. I appreciate that bond and appreciate all that you've done for our country. Our victory would not have been possible without you, and we are truly grateful.
5: She faces Democratic nominee Annie Andrews in November. And country music legend Dolly Parton has died at a Nashville hospital after a brief battle with cancer. The announcement on Tuesday, tributes pouring in from across the country. President Trump ordering American flags to be flown at half staff for a week. Dolly Parton was 80 years old. 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
7: 30 WFMD Sky Scan forecast for Mid-Maryland. Today will be mostly sunny with a high near 86. Tonight, partly cloudy with a low around 69. Thursday brings partly sunny skies with showers and thunderstorms possible later and a high near 88. Friday, partly sunny with a slight chance of storms and a high of 84. 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

0: This is a Bloomberg Money Minute. Markets are watching the U.S. Treasury's next moves and a slate of economic data today, which is pushing stock futures higher ahead of trading. Bitcoin also briefly surged past $80,000, and oil keeps falling, with Brent crude now at $89 a barrel. The market will connect with Zoom today ahead of its earnings as the company continues working to grow past its COVID lockdown business model. Year-to-year comparisons in Zoom profits have been tough, but analysts expect to hear encouraging news on expansion offerings for businesses and AI companion products. For the first time in almost 2 years, Apple's gearing up to launch a new version of its Mac Mini desktop computer. That could be out as soon as a few days. And Peter Parker could be crowned the next king of the world. Spider-Man Brand New Day scored another $39 million in ticket sales this weekend at the movies and is now just $44 million shy of knocking Titanic out of the all-time global box office top five. Avatar still number one. Monica Ricks, Bloomberg Radio.
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0: 930 WFMD Skyscan forecast for mid-Maryland. Today will be mostly sunny with a high near 86. Tonight, partly cloudy with a low around 69. Thursday brings partly sunny skies with showers and thunderstorms possible later and a high near 88. Friday, partly sunny with a slight chance of storms and a high of 84. 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
3: Darlene Graham moves on. I'm Ted Lindner, Fox News. Multiple states holding runoff elections Tuesday night, including in South Carolina, where Senator Darlene Graham, the sister of the late Senator Lindsey Graham, has won the Republican nomination runoff against Congressman Ralph Norman.
4: Our victory would not have been possible without you, and we are truly grateful. South Carolina is truly Trump country.
3: She'll now take on Democrat Annie Andrews in November. Graham took over the Senate seat for her late brother, Lindsey Graham, who died suddenly back in July. In Oklahoma, Tulsa businessman Mike Mazie narrowly won the Republican nomination for Oklahoma governor after getting a boost from President Trump. In Alaska, Republican Daniel J. Sullivan advances to the general election for U.S. Senate. The November matchup, a ranked choice contest. The incumbent, Republican Senator Dan S. Sullivan, and Democratic former U.S. Representative Mary Peltola have also advanced. Sad news out of Nashville on Tuesday.

0: What would be the consequences if you don't disclose?
1: Well, there's a financial monetary amount. And then also, too, if people aren't cooperating, then there's also the aspect of they can always be held in contempt. So there's a financial burden here for these influencers. But what I would also say is that it also will require whoever the administration is in charge to actually enforce this. So currently with FARA, we know that the current DOJ is investigating one individual by the name of Neville Singham. 4 or 5 FARA violations specifically. This is going to be also based on referral, et cetera, but I think that it will serve mainly as a deterrence because I don't think people are going to want to take money if they know that they can go to jail if they're not doing proper vetting.
0: Do you think, given what you are efforting here, that the opposition to AI data centers is entirely organic? And what would you tell people to question here about that debate?
1: Well, that debate is obviously held at the state level, not federally. But what I will say is that China specifically using, various nonprofits, et cetera, and then also to using platforms specifically like TikTok has tried to tilt the scales on many of these discussions, whether it's on specifically AI or other issues, largely to politics. Sometimes they'll target certain elected officials. We saw that in the Ways and Means, I believe it was hearing, where they were actually getting people to call some of these offices because they wanted certain protections that would literally allow China to have access to data. And so, again, that's a state's issue. But what I would also say is obviously we want to take into account that we want people to be healthy and we want to avoid any damages to those people. And so I think that that's something, obviously, that, a lot of electeds are currently having discussions about, as they should.
0: I want your update for us about the Save America Act. I know it's been a big focus of yours. We know funding for it would be included in the proposed reconciliation package. The budget resolution for that has passed the House, and we know it keeps getting stalled out in the Senate. We're told there's just not enough votes there for it, nor to nuke the filibuster. So what do you think happens next when the summer break is over?
1: Look, we've done our job. I've told, and many of my colleagues are with us, that we're not going to be voting on anything the Senate has for their pet bills. And remember, the House was trying to do things by suspension, meaning that they weren't actually doing a rule vote, which is how we would block Senate legislation until they actually did the right thing with Save America. And remember, these senators, especially moving into election season, have their pet bills and projects that they really, really want to get passed. But they understood that, the opposition within the chamber is just too great. But the fact is that we delivered. President Trump delivered the Republican majority in the Senate to Leader Thune. And so if you don't have the votes, find a way to yes, but not a quick way to no. We've also in the House sent over every single piece of must-pass legislation has Save America Act on it, and they're intentionally trying to strip it out to avoid having these senators take hard votes. And so what I would say is some of these senators, I think there's four in particular, one of them, I don't even know his current health condition. I'm not saying that to be mean, but there's like some serious concerns that he maybe is not cognitively capable of actually continuing service in the Senate. But there's plenty of issues. And ultimately, these people are asking for your vote for re-election. So my opinion, if they don't want to deliver, don't deliver your vote to them.
0: Congresswoman Ana Paulina Luna, thank you so much for your time.
1: Thank you so much.
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10: Celebrating America's 250th birthday. 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
11: Why is so much happening in San Francisco? 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
2: 9:30 WFMD Skyscan forecast for Mid-Maryland. Today will be mostly sunny with a high near 86. Tonight, partly cloudy with a low around 69. Thursday brings partly sunny skies with showers and thunderstorms possible later and a high near 88. Friday, partly sunny with a slight chance of storms and a high of 84. 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
19: 930 WFMD traffic for Frederick and surrounding counties. A service of Frederick Air. It's a good call.
2: There is some minor slowing on 270 southbound this morning as you're headed from Hyattstown into Clarksburg. Germantown to 495, it is steady. 340 looks good, Charlestown to Frederick, as well as 15 northbound. From Frederick, moving in towards Gettysburg, no problems on 194 southbound from Tawnytown to 26. This report is a service of Frederick Air and Bryant. Whatever it takes to keep you comfortable, Frederick Air, it's a good call.
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25: Good morning. It's Wednesday, August 26, 2026. I'm Ted Lindner. This is the Fox News Rundown. South Carolina Senator Darlene Graham wins the Republican nomination for Senate on Tuesday night as she defeats Congressman Ralph Norman. Fox's Mike Emanuel from Washington has more.
26: Graham's victory was a test of President Trump's endorsement. The president strongly backed her. She is new to politics after the sudden passing of her brother, Lindsey Graham.
27: I continue to miss Lindsey every day, and there is still a big hole in my heart. But I know he's looking down right now, very proud.
26: Graham says she spoke with President Trump, who offered his congratulations. The Graham campaign believes the president did all he could to help her across the finish line.
0: Graham will be facing off against Democratic candidate Annie Andrews in the November general election. Prosecutors in the Massachusetts trial of Lindsey Clancy continues today with a rebuttal witness. Fox's Grinnell Scott has more on that.
1: Forensic psychiatrist Dr. Gregory Sothoff was called to the stand Tuesday afternoon. He said Clancy, during his video interviews, spoke of the male voice she heard, as she put it, outside her head.
3: This is your last chance. You have to kill your kids and then kill yourself.
1: Sothoff said it was also important to note how Clancy added on to her then-husband's errands and how calculated it could have been on the day the kids were killed.
3: That would make for a longer time that he was away.
0: I'm Ted Lindner. This is the Fox News Rundown.
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21: A drug investigation focused on the Main Avenue area of Hagerstown has led to the arrest of a 21-year-old city man. Washington County Narcotics Task Force investigators say Amaji McMahon was observed distributing drugs near Gateway Crossing on August 19th. Investigators coordinated with Hagerstown Police, and McMahon was apprehended following a brief foot pursuit. Police say he was carrying approximately 58 grams of crack cocaine, 136 fentanyl capsules, various items of drug paraphernalia, and close to $3,000. McMahon faces numerous drug-related charges and remains held at the Washington County Detention Center. Carroll County is seeing 8 of the 27 measles cases confirmed in Maryland since July 15th, as state health officials declare an outbreak involving Carroll, St. Mary's, and Cecil counties. 14 new cases have been identified, all among unvaccinated Maryland residents. Officials say most infections have occurred among household contacts with no public exposures identified and no evidence of widespread transmission. There are 31 confirmed cases statewide this year. A former Lovettsville elementary music teacher has been sentenced to more than 16 years in prison after pleading guilty to soliciting a child online and possessing child pornography. 29-year-old Antonio Ford was arrested last August following an undercover operation in Florida. The Leesburg Police Department then launched an investigation that included multiple search warrants. For more information on these or any of our other local news stories, be sure to join us on the web at WFMD.com or pay a visit to the WFMD Facebook page. For Mid-Maryland's Radio News Center, I'm Jimmy Key on 930 WFMD.
0: Fox News, I'm Ted Lindner. South Carolina Senator Darlene Graham wins her party's nomination for Senate on Tuesday night, defeating Congressman Ralph Norman. She thanked President Trump for his endorsement.
27: Lindsey truly loved you and viewed you as one of his closest friends. I appreciate that bond and appreciate all that you've done for our country. Our victory would not have been possible without you, and we are truly grateful.
0: She faces Democratic nominee Annie Andrews in November. And country music legend Dolly Parton has died at a Nashville hospital after a brief battle with cancer. The announcement on Tuesday, tributes pouring in from across the country. President Trump ordering American flags to be flown at half staff for a week. Dolly Parton was 80 years old. 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
2: There is some minor slowing on 270 southbound this morning as you're headed from Hyattstown into Clarksburg. Germantown to 495, it is steady. 340 looks good, Charlestown to Frederick, as well as 15 northbound. From Frederick, moving in towards Gettysburg, no problems on 194 southbound. From Tawnytown to 26, this report is a service of Frederick Air and Bryant. Whatever it takes to keep you comfortable, Frederick Air, it's a good call. 930 WFMD Sky Scan forecast for Mid-Maryland. Today will be mostly sunny with a high near 86. Tonight, partly cloudy with a low around 69. Thursday brings partly sunny skies with showers and thunderstorms possible later and a high near 88. Friday, partly sunny with a slight chance of storms and a high of 84. 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
7: I'm Maria Bartiromo, and this is the Fox Business Report.
8: The major averages finishing higher on Tuesday as oil prices and bond yields retreated. The latest twist in U.S.-Canada trade tensions not having much of an impact on markets. Shares of NVIDIA rose 2%. The AI darling will be reporting financial results after the closing bell today. Sean O'Hara at Pacer ETF says NVIDIA's earnings are going to beat Wall Street expectations, but the big question, will its results satisfy investors?
9: So you have seen this pattern where companies report, and they report good earnings and good revenues, but they're not good enough, and so we have a little bit of a sell-off, and then things seem to recover.
8: A Dow up 160 points, the Nasdaq higher by 171, S&P 500 up 24. Today, on the inflation front, the personal consumption expenditures reading for July will be released. That's your Fox Business Report. I'm Hillary Barsky, invested in you.

0: is the Fox News Rundown. Now a look at sports.
1: The SEC and Big Ten have banned professional athletes from competing in college sports. The ban coming down Tuesday, which prevents any player that has signed a professional contract from returning to school for a fifth year of eligibility. The Big Ten banning NFL players from coming back, while the SEC banned NFL, NBA, and WNBA players from returning. In Major League Baseball, the Braves defeating the Dodgers 4-3 in a battle of two of the top teams in the league. The Mets walking off the Brewers 3-2 in 10 innings, and the Astros beating the Yankees 9-7. That's your sports on the Fox News Rundown. Tony Genualdo, Fox News.
2: Now an update from Outkick Stan Dokich.
3: Hey, friend of the show, Rick Pitino, took shots at the University of Michigan over the school's decision to go pass-fail on first semester grades to appease stressed-out students. My God. I'm with Pitino on this. Two of my favorite universities for their academic and athletic excellence are Notre Dame and Michigan. I just read Michigan is going to pass-fail for liberal arts and sciences for freshman year. This is to alleviate the pressure put on students. What is happening to us? Pressure builds excellence. Don't get soft, Michigan. Well, it kinda, sorta is. When you lower expectations, guess what? People will meet them. When you higher expectations, guess what? People will meet them. I spent $180,000 at the University of Michigan to get my son 3.5 years. I feel embarrassed. What a ridiculous move. If you students are so damn soft, get some fathers involved and start whooping ass. For Outkicks, don't at me. I'm Dan Dokich, and this is Fox News Rundown.
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9: It was Woody Allen in his 1977 gem of a movie, Annie Hall, who quipped, "Everything our parents said was good is bad. Sunlight, red meat, college. And in the case of the once world-class Harvard University, truer words have rarely been uttered." The transformation in our lifetimes of Harvard from a tower of intellectual excellence to a barnyard of progressive slop is why Transportation Secretary Sean Duffy is right to urge his daughter away from this bastion of absurd wokeness. 30 years ago, when you heard the term Harvard degree, you thought, oh, this must be a very smart person who's done all the reading. Today, sadly, when we hear Harvard degree, most of us think, oh, this is likely a wealthy snot-nosed Marxist who can't even be bothered to read Marx. The New York Times reported on students not doing work, but graduating anyway due to grade inflation. From the article, quote, "Once they get in, many of its students skip class and fail to do the reading. When they do show up for class, they're focused on their devices and are reluctant to speak out. Sometimes it's because they're afraid of sharing ideas that others will disagree with, but often they have not read enough of the homework to make a meaningful contribution," end quote. This is supposed to be the learning ground of presidents and statesmen, and now the students are refusing to read? They should change the motto from Veritas to No Regrets. Much of this crisis in our top schools has been caused by diversity, equity, and inclusion, as rich kids of colors are sneaked in through the side door to maintain the appearance of a Benetton ad. Is it any wonder that Duffy and his wife don't want to send their daughter to this commie summer camp we call Harvard? The Ivies just don't carry the weight they once did because they threw it away in the name of progressivism. Today, in the real world, nobody actually expects that a Harvard grad is smarter or more able than an alum of West Virginia University or Penn State, and they're probably much more annoying. It really is a problem for our society that our top institutions of higher education have all but turned their backs on educating, preferring to pump out activists instead of scholars. Conservative complaints over the Ivy League are nothing new, after all. It was his book, God and Man at Yale, which made William F. Buckley Jr. a founding father of the conservative movement. But as much as he disagreed with his liberal professors and fellow students, he didn't doubt their ability or willingness to read books. The people we should feel bad for here are the honest, hardworking students who still fought hard to get into Harvard, only to find that their skin color or religion is more important than their intellectual abilities. Ultimately, this is why so many parents, even those of us who are not in the cabinet, would make the same decision as Duffy. We want to send our kids to colleges that will educate, not indoctrinate them. Wherever Secretary Duffy's daughter goes, I hope it's somewhere that will make her read and think and that will not teach her to hate Jews and maybe, I mean, not to get too crazy, will instill a bit of patriotism. This is not too much to ask for Miss Duffy or for any of our kids. This is David Marcus, Fox News digital columnist and author of Charade, The COVID Lies That Crushed a Nation.
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12: 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Now through September 18th at 5 p.m. 930 WFMD traffic for Frederick and surrounding counties. 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
13: You're slowing on 270 southbound in Frederick County is growing. You're going to hit a delay from 70 to the Monocacy River, then Urbana to Hyattstown. Germantown to 495, it is a smooth ride. 70 eastbound looks good. Mount Airy to Baltimore as well as westbound. Myersville to Hagerstown, no issues on 194 southbound from Littlestown to 26. This report is a service of Frederick Air and Bryant. Whatever it takes to keep you comfortable, Frederick Air, it's a good call. 930 WFMD Skyscan forecast for mid-Maryland. Today will be mostly sunny with a high near 86. Tonight, partly cloudy with a low around 69. Thursday brings partly sunny skies with showers and thunderstorms possible later and a high near 88. Friday, partly sunny with a slight chance of storms and a high of 84. 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
15: Jolene, Jolene, I'm begging of you, please don't take my man.
14: Her representatives revealed the globally successful singer, actor, businesswoman, and philanthropist died yesterday in Tennessee after a brief battle with cancer.
16: Dolly became one of the most successful entertainers of all time, writing thousands of songs, including Jolene and 9 to 5. She'd won several accolades, including 10 Grammys. She even graced the big screen.
15: Am I interrupting something?
17: No, I'm just screaming at my husband. I can do that anytime.
16: Dolly always found a way to give back. One of her biggest accomplishments outside of music was her Imagination Library, giving hundreds of millions of free books to kids. It was a tribute to her father, who never learned to read or write.
14: Fox's Madeline Rivera, Dolly Parton was 80 years old. Trump-backed U.S. Senator Darlene Graham won the Republican primary runoff against Congressman Ralph Norman to advance in the general election. She paid tribute to her late brother, U.S. Senator Lindsey Graham, whose seat she's seeking to hold for a full term.
18: Our state and nation are much better and safer because of him.
14: Graham will face pediatrician Democrat Annie Andrews in November. South Carolina has not elected a Democrat senator since 1998. Canada strikes back in the trade war with President Trump, slapping tariffs on $20 billion worth of U.S. goods. Those duties hit everything from steel and farm equipment to cheese and cosmetics and motorcycles and even toilet paper, some as high as 50%. And stock futures are mixed after finishing yesterday higher as tech and chip stocks rebounded. S&P futures down 4 and Dow futures are up 37. 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
19: Born on America's darkest day, September 11th, 01, the Tunnel to Towers Foundation, they have been helping American heroes ever since. Heroes like U.S. Army Sergeant William Bernard McKenna, exposed to burn pits. McKenna later died from T-cell lymphoma, leaving his wife, Dina, and two daughters. Tunnel to Towers honored Sergeant McKenna. 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Donate $11 a month. 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
14: Closing arguments may begin tomorrow in the case of a Massachusetts woman who claims postpartum psychosis caused her to strangle her three young children to death. Fox's Brian Yenis has more from the courthouse in Plymouth, Mass.
21: The prosecution's last witness, FBI psychiatrist Dr. Gregory Sathoff, has treated thousands of psychosis patients. He suggested he's never seen a case like Clancy's, calling her claims that a male voice commanded her to kill her three children very unusual.
14: A man killed 8 family members, including 4 children, during a Sunday dinner near Billings, Montana. The family member says that 44-year-old Alan Smith returned home after his parents asked him to move out and opened fire, killing relatives spanning 4 generations. In more primary election action, a retired teacher with the same name as an incumbent advances in the U.S. Senate race in Alaska.
22: Republican Daniel J. Sullivan, who goes by Dan Sullivan, has won a spot in the general election for U.S. Senate. The results of the August 18th primary taking until Tuesday to become clear. The November matchup is a ranked choice contest. The incumbent Senator Dan S. Sullivan and Democrat former Representative Mary Peltola have also advanced. President Trump endorsed the incumbent Senator Dan Sullivan for re-election and called the other Sullivan's candidacy an attempt to trick voters. It is still too early to determine, though, who will fill the 4th and final slot in the Senate general election race. Sue Guzman, Fox News.
14: The next tropical storm that develops in the Atlantic this hurricane season will be named Dolly, but it's not connected to Dolly Parton's death. Her name was already on the annual list prepared by the World Meteorological Organization. Still, it is a fitting tribute to a woman who took the world by storm. I'm Carmen Roberts, and this is Fox News.
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13: A Frederick man accused of attacking a woman and threatening her with a hammer has been indicted on multiple assault charges. According to the Frederick News Post, 62-year-old Lorenzo Ruiz Riviera is accused of repeatedly punching and scratching the woman before placing both hands around her neck, causing her to briefly lose consciousness. Charging documents also allege Riviera chased the woman around a dining room table while holding a large hammer. Police responded to an apartment on Waverly Drive July 30th for a reported domestic violence incident. A grand jury indicted Riviera on first and second degree assault, reckless endangerment, and false imprisonment charges. He was ordered held without bail following his arrest. A Hagerstown man will spend 17 years in federal prison for his role in an online drug operation that sold counterfeit pills containing fentanyl. According to the U.S. Attorney's Office for Northern West Virginia, 27-year-old Christian Gill was sentenced after investigators say he and a partner built a highly organized digital marketplace using Telegram, Instagram, Snapchat, Signal, and Linktree to advertise pills made to look like oxycodone. The investigation began after Frederick police responded to a suspected overdose involving two juvenile girls. Blue pills were found at the scene and tested positive for fentanyl and were traced back to Gill and his partner. A search of Gill's home uncovered more than 20 grams of fentanyl, nearly 4 pounds of methamphetamine, 146 grams of cocaine, 2 firearms, and nearly $50,000 in cash. Another defendant, Jaden Gill, is serving 21 years, while 33-year-old Jamel Gardner of Baltimore is awaiting trial. To read more, go to our website at WFMD.com. American Idol is searching for its next star, and Pennsylvania singers will have a chance to audition from home. Virtual auditions are being held Thursday, August 27th for singers ages 15 to 28. Contestants can perform using a phone or computer or internet connection and will perform one-on-one with a show producer. Producers say the virtual format makes auditions easier by eliminating the need to travel to a stadium or another city. Anyone interested must register in advance. The show is expected to crown its next winner in early 2027. To read more on local stories, go to our website at WFMD.com. 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I'm Diana Gibson, Mid-Maryland's News Radio Center, 930 WFMD.
23: 930 WFMD traffic for Frederick and surrounding counties. A service of Frederick Air. It's a good call.
1: 15 in Frederick, clear in both directions, as well as 70 east and westbound between Baltimore and Hagerstown. 270 southbound, you'll see a little congestion from Urbana to Hyattstown, but clear from there down to D.C. Looks good on 15 headed to Leesburg as well. This traffic brought to you by Frederick Air and Bryant. Whatever it takes to keep you comfortable, Frederick Air, it's a good call.
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2: Good morning from the MTA. 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Train 892 is on time. That's stopping in Monocacy at 6:12, arriving in Washington about 8 o'clock. Train 894 is the next train out of Frederick at 7:10, Monocacy 7:17. Train 874 is on schedule this morning, leaving Point of Rocks in 10 minutes. That's near Brunswick right now. Train 876 also on schedule, leaving Point of Rocks about 6:50. For the MTA Transit team, I'm Austin Todd on WFMD.
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13: 930 WFMD Skyscan forecast for Mid-Maryland. Today will be mostly sunny with a high near 86. Tonight, partly cloudy with a low around 69. Thursday brings partly sunny skies with showers and thunderstorms possible later and a high near 88. Friday, partly sunny with a slight chance of storms and a high of 84. 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
5: And right now, temperatures outside our studio doors in Frederick. It is a very, very kind of fall-esque day, even though it's not fall. 58, clear skies at WFMD.
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13: The Frederick Moose Legion Lodge 371 is going to have a car cruising on the last Sunday of every month from 9 until 11. This will take place at 828 East Patrick Street in Frederick. 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A Texas Hold'em poker tournament is going to be hosted by the Frederick Moose Lodge, number 371, on Saturday, August the 29th. Doors open at 4, the games begin at 5, and it's a $50 buy-in. The Leachel Reynolds Charitable Fund is going to have a summer cruise-in on September the 12th from 9:30 until 12:30 at the Roy Rogers in Brunswick. 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

0: Dolly Parton has passed away at the age of 80. Good morning and welcome to the Morning News Express 612 at WFMD on the 26th day of 2026. It is the Morning Mayor, Bob Miller, and yes, it happened yesterday. Dolly Parton, one of the most beloved personalities in or outside of country music, passed away at the age of 80. Yesterday, her reps said she pointed to a brief battle with cancer. I think this is the cut that I have here is a message from Dolly's family to us.
1: Hey, everyone. My name is Brian Seaver, son of Cassie Parton, and I'm representing the Parton and Owens family today, announcing the passing of my Aunt Dolly, Rebecca Parton Dean, sister, sis, Aunt Granny to one generation and Gigi to the next. This video announcement is something Dolly asked of me years ago before I fully absorbed it as a future reality. As her head of security for more than two decades, a role my father Larry held before me, I have imagined the heaviness of this moment but haven't truly felt it until now. It is an honor that is mixed with absolute pride and great sadness. But sadness lies with us, not with Dolly. Dolly has lived in the light and is in the arms of Jesus, surely met by Carl, her parents, and countless others who have watched her and longed for her to meet them in the heavens. I first went on the road with Dolly as a kid, getting a taste of the road life in the early 1980s. Dolly opened doors not just for me, but for her entire family to reach the potential we didn't even know was possible. Dolly also opened doors for generations of singers, songwriters, musicians, and dreamers from every walk of life and across every continent. By her example, we believed that anything was possible. She never saw a door she couldn't open, and the doors she opened made and changed history. My family and I have shared a lifetime of beautiful memories with Dolly, but so have you. She has always been on your television, your record player, your CD, and on your phone playlist, becoming an extended part of your family whether you liked it or not. Our family and the team she has entrusted with her legacy will work diligently to ensure her spirit will live with us forever. Dolly was a farmer, just like her daddy. He farmed the soil, she farmed songs and happiness. Dolly called me and said she wants to rest in a beautiful bed of plush cotton because after a life wearing heavy rhinestones, she finally deserves to be comfortable and have some rest. Rest in peace, Aunt Dolly, Aunt Granny, Gigi. May God bless Dolly Parton, and may God bless you all. She will always love you.
0: Well, it's a heartfelt a heartfelt tribute, of course, the lady who worked 9 to 5 and also at the best little whorehouse in Texas and many more other things that she did. In her honor, Donald Trump, the president, has ordered that flags be flown at half staff for a week. That's how important Dolly Parton was to America and to the world. The Empire State Building also paid tribute with the entire building lit up in pink in Dolly's honor. Brian told TMZ that Dolly would be buried next to her husband of 59 years, Carl Dean, and that she would leave this world in her signature high heels and a comfortable cotton dress. Grand Ole Opry announced last night it will be dedicating its entire Saturday night show this week to the country music legend following her death. She was, again, one of the most beloved human beings, happened to be in a world-class entertainer, an author, an actor, a philanthropist, and many, many other things, as you already heard about who Dolly Parton was, passed away at the age of 80. We'll have more about Dolly Parton coming up on the Morning News Express at Free Talk 930 WFMD, WFMD.com, 616.
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4: The Cleveland Guardians won their sixth straight game, a comeback 10-inning win at the Angels 8-6. The White Sox beat Texas and Jacob deGrom 11-7. Seattle over Philadelphia 4-1, while Atlanta edged the Dodgers 4-3. That ends LA's six-game winning streak. Pittsburgh homered in the ninth for a 1-0 victory at San Diego, beating closer Mason Miller. Arizona was down 4-0 to the Cubs in the eighth and still beat Chicago 5-4 on a 2-0.

0: two-run pinch homer bottom of the ninth. The Mets won on a 10th-inning error against Milwaukee 3-2. Kansas City won its ninth straight game. Colorado ended a seven-game skid. Detroit won to end a six-game losing streak. And Boston won its fifth in a row on a grand slam in the 11th from Jarren Duran, 7-3 at Miami. The Big Ten Conference and the SEC officially banned players who signed with a pro league. Patriots running back Travion Henderson missed practice with an ankle injury.
1: 930 WFMD traffic for Frederick and surrounding counties. A service of Frederick Air. It's a good call.
2: 270 southbound's got some delay from Urbana to Hyattstown, but after that exit clear down to D.C., it looks good in Frederick on 15 in both directions, up to Gettysburg and down to Leesburg. 340 to Harper's Ferry, no slowdowns, and it looks good on 70 east and westbound between Baltimore and Hagerstown. This traffic brought to you by Frederick Air and Bryant. Whatever it takes to keep you comfortable, Frederick Air, it's a good call.
3: 930 WFMD Sky Scan forecast for Mid-Maryland. Today will be mostly sunny with a high near 86. Tonight, partly cloudy with a low around 69. Thursday brings partly sunny skies with showers and thunderstorms possible later and a high near 88. Friday, partly sunny with a slight chance of storms and a high of 84. 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
4: And right now, we've got mostly clear skies. 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I mean, you know, I don't know if you saw, but it's beautiful. 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
4: 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Chris Burke, Life Goes On and Touched by an Angel, is 61 today. I've met Chris a couple times and a really nice guy, and he came to Frederick a couple times. Melissa McCarthy also celebrating a birthday today. She is 56 years young today. Meredith Eaton from MacGyver and Boston Legal, 52. Mike Coulter from Luke Cage is 50 today. You want to feel old? Macaulay Culkin is 46. I would have thought he was older than that, but maybe I don't feel as old now. Also, this American actor turned 46 today. he was in a couple movies. Let's see. Princess Diaries 2, Smoking Aces, Star Trek, Unstoppable, Prince Into the Woods, Cinderella, Jack Ryan's Shadow Recruit. Do you think you know? He was also in Wonder Woman.
7: What's that?
8: It's a watch.
7: A watch?
8: Yeah, it's a watch. Tells time. My father gave it to me. Been through hell and back with him. Now it's with me and...
4: There you go. Chris Pine celebrating 46 years. Evan Ross from The Hunger Games is 38. Kiki Palmer is 33 today. Valerie Simpson from Ashford and Simpson is 80. Branford Marsalis is 66. He's a jazz saxophonist, if I'm not mistaken. Adrian Young celebrating a birthday today. Brian Kelly from Florida Georgia Line is 41 today. Former Homeland Security Secretary Tom Ridge is 81. Bill Whitaker, 60 Minutes correspondent, 75. Jamal Lewis, former NFL running back, 46. Seven today. NBA star James Harden is 37 today. Let's see. Edward Witten is 75. He's a theoretical physicist. Yeah, you know, kind of like Sheldon Cooper, or is it Leonard? One of those two guys are that. Also, the local birthdays today. Say happy birthday going out to Mike Moss, celebrating a birthday today. So Jim Joyce celebrating a birthday today. So is is Carol Murray, happens to be Chris Murray's lovely bride. 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

0: Cody with today's national anthem of Free Talk 930 WFMD. 625, a former serviceman will spend more than 15 years in federal prison after being convicted of sexual exploitation of a Maryland child. 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

0: 626 on the Morning News Express with the Morning Mayor, Bob Miller. It's going to be a busy next couple of weeks, that's for sure. Absolutely. Going to be a couple of busy weeks here coming up. Well, I think everybody knows this, and I think the number is a little low, but people complain about reckless drivers all the time. As you're heading down the road this morning, down to Big Ugly, just going to try to get through Route 15 in Frederick. But AAA has released a new study that says that 79% of American drivers admit to speeding. I think it's way more than that. 15% said they speed frequently. 30% are sometimes speeders. 34% are rare speeders. And only 21% never speed. And I would say that it depends on what you call speeding. My mom was not a speeder. She was she would tuck it into the right-hand lane and go around her. That's what she would say. I think she would say that if she was speeding, she would do like 3 to 4 miles, maybe 5 over the speed limit if she's on the highway. 31% say they speed to get around slower drivers, like my mom, God rest her soul. 25% said they do it to reach their destination faster. 21% do it to avoid holding up traffic. Now, there's a guy that we interviewed here a while back, and he wrote a book called Unpacking Your Backpack. His name is Sam Dema, and I love this guy. He's a young kid, motivational speaker. But he says, you know, when somebody cuts you off at work, as you're driving to work, I should say, and, you know, you want to yell and scream at them, he said, but, you know, maybe, this is his words, not mine, he said, maybe they're driving so fast and did that because they have to get home and poo. You know, we've all been there, right? When asked what would cause them to slow down, 79% said avoid getting a ticket. I saw that this morning. I'm driving into work, Route 15, and there's a state police officer sitting right in the median ready, and this truck comes barreling up beside me, and you know, as soon as he saw the emblem reflecting in his, you know, in his headlights, man, he slammed on the brake. I was doing like 65. I was in good shape. Avoid getting a ticket, avoid being involved in a crash. 60% said they slow down for bad weather. It's the ones who don't slow down for bad weather that bother me. Most drivers say they posted speed limits are appropriate, but many say driving 10 miles per hour over the limit is acceptable. That's not. I had a police officer, I don't remember if it was a state police or a deputy or a city police, whatever, I don't remember, that told me is that when they're doing traffic, it's like 9, you're fine, 10, you're mine. So 10 miles may be a little bit too much. 30% say they don't think speeding is a big deal because actually no one actually drives the speed limit. I do know that when we were out in the West and you had one of those flat roads that were just going on for miles, the speed limit was 80. That would have been nice to drive.
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2: 270 southbound, you've got delays from Urbana to Hyattstown, but it's clear after that exit towards D.C. It looks good on 15 in Frederick in both directions up to Gettysburg and down to Leesburg. No slowdowns through Loudoun County. And 340 to Harper's Ferry is clear, as well as 70 east and westbound between Baltimore and Hagerstown. This traffic brought to you by Frederick Air and Bryant. Whatever it takes to keep you comfortable, Frederick Air, it's a good call.
3: 930 WFMD Sky Scan forecast for Mid-Maryland. Today will be mostly sunny with a high near 86. Tonight, partly cloudy with a low around 69. Thursday brings partly sunny skies with showers and thunderstorms possible later and a high near 88. Friday, partly sunny with a slight chance of storms and a high of 84. 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
3: A Frederick man is facing attempted murder and attempted poisoning charges after police say he tried to get his 8-year-old son to consume rat poisoning. According to the Frederick News Post, 36-year-old Farabi Fasol was indicted by a Frederick County grand jury in connection with the August 13th incident. Charging documents allege Fasol purchased rat poison and attempted to get his son to consume a mixture containing it. Police discovered a cup with liquid and rat poison tablets, along with a container of Decon. Investigators say Fasol acknowledged buying the poison and trying to get his son to ingest it, but claimed he did not intend to kill him. The boy told investigators his father called the substance candy and chased him when he ran away. Faisal remains held without bail and is scheduled for an initial court appearance on September 25th. A former serviceman will spend more than 15 years in federal prison after being convicted of sexually exploiting a Maryland child. A U.S. District Court judge sentenced 33-year-old Daniel Salazar to 15 and a half years, followed by lifetime supervision upon release. Court documents say Salazar used Snapchat while stationed in Washington State to contact a minor girl in Maryland and demand sexually explicit photos and videos. The alleged exploitation occurred between June and July of 2024. Law enforcement also discovered communications with three other minor females from Texas and other locations who prosecutors say were also pressured to send explicit images. The investigation was conducted by the Frederick County Sheriff's Office, the Frederick County State's Attorney's Office, and Homeland Security Investigations. The prosecution is part of the federal Project Safe Childhood Initiative. Carroll County cannot use its conservation easements to prevent PSEG from conducting surveys for the proposed Maryland Piedmont Reliability Project, according to a federal judge's ruling on Thursday. The decision clears the remaining known legal hurdles for the fieldwork connected to the 67-mile transmission line planned through Baltimore, Carroll, and Frederick counties. The project has faced multiple legal challenges from landowners since early 2025, slowing cultural resource surveys needed for state approval. Opponents have argued PSEG's use of eminent domain violates property rights. The ruling allows PSEG surveyors to enter properties covered by county easements. Carroll County commissioners say they remain committed to opposing MPRP and protecting landowner rights while they review the ruling with attorneys. WFMD News.
5: Fox News, I'm CJ Papa. Dolly Parton dies at the age of 80. Her family said following a brief battle with cancer, she just wasn't a singer.
6: No, I'm just screaming at my husband. I can do that anytime.
5: That from the movie Steel Magnolias, her nephew Brian Seaver.
7: Dolly called me and said she wants to rest in a beautiful bed of plush cotton because after a life wearing heavy rhinestones, she finally deserves to be comfortable and have some rest.
5: President Trump ordering flags lower to honor the country music legend. Interim South Carolina Senator Darlene Graham holds off Congressman Ralph Norman in the special runoff election. She'll run for her late brother Lindsey Graham's open seat in the U.S. Senate in November.
8: Thank you, Lindsey, for your service to South Carolina and to this country. It's just not the same without you here.
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0: Morning News Express at WFMD, 6:35 in the morning. Mayor Bob Miller, glad to have you on board. Coming up in just a couple minutes, we'll get a check on traffic and weather together. Also, sports and Chris Murray. And we'll laugh a little bit with the Belly Busters all coming up on WFMD. The story in the Frederick News Post, we were talking about this the other day on our Good Morning Frederick podcast that I do with A.J. Randall and Danny Gurry every morning at a little bit after 9 o'clock. If you want to join us, you can. Talk about the things that are going on around Frederick. And they live out near the Yellow Springs Elementary School. And the site just opened up for the first day of school. And apparently there's some concerns over traffic and safety since the school's design process that people are a little curbed. The fact that traffic gets backed up, vehicles turning around near the circle at Walter Martz Road, where that it's like got a really bad traffic circle, in my opinion. I was out there the other day, and I drove past that, and I'm like, this is so small. So, couple things here, and I don't want to get people mad at me, but I'm going to get people mad at me. First of all, the county does pick up children on a school bus route, right? And I'm thinking that all those people who are in the lineup to drop their kids off of school could probably utilize, many of them, school buses. But the problem is, school buses pick up a little bit earlier than they, you know, than they want little Johnny, little Susie to go to school. So that's an issue. Maybe something that we can look into and deal with, but we'll get into that coming up because I want to get everybody else's opinion. And is it this an issue for you to deal with that maybe they, again, when we talk about these people who are so incredibly smart, who design roads and design schools and in and out and stuff, and then you just look and you go, what were they thinking?
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2: 15 in Frederick is clear in both directions. If you're headed up to Gettysburg or down to Leesburg, no slowdowns through there. 270, though, is pretty congested from Urbana to Hyattstown, but clear after that down towards D.C. 70 looks good between Baltimore and Hagerstown in both directions, as well as 340 to Harper's Ferry. This traffic brought to you by Frederick Air and Bryant. Whatever it takes to keep you comfortable, Frederick Air, it's a good call.
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12: Good morning from the MTA. Checking in on the MARC train system. We're looking okay right now on the Brunswick line. Train 894 is leaving at 710 with a stop at Monocacy at 717. They'll get you to Washington about 9 o'clock. Train 876 is on time, leaving Point of Rocks at 650. Arriving in Washington at 815. Train 878 is on time this morning as well. That's going to be leaving Point of Rocks about 7:20. 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
13: 9:30 WFMD Skyscan forecast for Mid-Maryland. Today will be mostly sunny with a high near 86. Tonight, partly cloudy with a low around 69. Thursday brings partly sunny skies with showers and thunderstorms possible later and a high near 88. Friday, partly sunny with a slight chance of storms and a high of 84. 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
0: And right now, 6:39, 58, clear skies at WFMD. It's the Morning News Express. All right, I have a question for you, because this is one that I ponder, I've been pondering lately, and I want your opinion on this, because we all have to do this at one point in time in our lives, and that is decide whether or not we're going to get a new cell phone. So I went out. I just posted a new video on the WFMD Facebook page, just kind of wishing everybody a good morning and stuff like that. But my phone, and I've had it. I don't know how it's like. I don't know what's a Galaxy. It's an Android. I don't know what iteration of it is. I don't even know where they are now. I think we're at. I think this is a Android. I don't know. Does it really matter? What it is. It still works. It's still fine. It still answers calls, but the screen is cracked. I can't take a really good, if you look at the video, you'll see I can't take a very good video or picture with it facing me. Backwards, the other way is fine. Now, the other real problem is that it just doesn't charge like it should. And I'm like, I deal with it, but I keep getting these little chimes because when you plug in the cord, because the whatever it is, the port where the cord goes is worn out, okay? And so it keeps going, ba-ding, ba-ding, ba-ding, ba-ding. That's how it sounds. That's exactly the sound it makes. I think I was the guy who recorded the ba-ding. And I just, you know, I don't want to go through the hassle of having to do that. I do have insurance, so maybe I should just turn it into the insurance and get a refurbished one or something like that. But you still have to go through the hassle of knowing it. And then when you walk into the phone store, it's just like, oh, you know, you feel like you're just going to get ripped off, right? You know, you have to buy the new cords, you have to buy the this and the that, and it's like everything's got to be new. And I don't know, maybe I should go back to the talking to Cora on the phone when you pick it up, you know, the party line. I know we need to have it. I know you need to have them, and I have to have it especially because of my job here. But I'm just like, at what point do you guys determine that you're going to get a new cell phone? 301-694-WFMD. You can send us a text message. You can drop us a text. You can drop us a voice talk back as well if you've got the WFMD app, because it's like one of those things. The price of a phone. Then they rope you in. And then it's like, okay, so at that time, do I sit there and I go, okay, well, I'm paying too much for my cell phone service. Do I sit there and ask them, because you see ads all the time, whether it's Verizon, T-Mobile, Patriot Mobile, whatever it is, or Pure Talk, you know, we'll give you the greatest deal in the world. But if you go back and you just continue the service that you have, they're just like, yeah, you know, you're still paying $18 million a month for your cell phone service. Do they not, you know, there's no loyalty when it comes to cell phones. Make sure I don't have a commercial for cell phones. There's no loyalty when it comes to a cell phone company telling you, hey, yeah, you've been with us for 20 years. We're going to give you a break on your price. Or then it's like, wow, you got, I don't know how you got that much, what's the word I'm looking for, speed or whatever, or the amount that you're able to use. No, we're going to have to cut you back now. What? So, it's a racket. We all know it's a racket, but we all need it, right? So, and should I just live with the ba-dings and the fact that I can't take a picture facing forward to me? Is that enough? I mean, it still makes a phone call. The charging port is the thing that bothers me, because, you do have to be able to charge your phone. So, all right. Enough of my ranting and raving over this, right? 6:43 at WFMD.
14: I'm Gianna Gelosi with your Fox True Crime Minute. More than a dozen Penn State frat brothers were busted for running a complex cocaine trafficking ring out of two separate fraternities that allegedly forced young pledges to cut and bag the drugs that were then sold to students. The Pennsylvania Office of Attorney General says the cocaine was cut and packaged primarily at the Delta Upsilon and Sigma Chi fraternity houses before it was distributed mostly to other Penn State students. Two former students, Agostino Abatiello and Thomas Robinson, are accused of being the main suppliers, making regular trips from Philadelphia and New York. Four of those charged are current Penn State students. Nine are alumni. The 14th defendant is the father of a student. He's accused of trying to conceal evidence and obstruct the investigation. Penn State has since suspended Delta Upsilon while it investigates the frat and said Sigma Chi is not recognized by the university and operates outside of its supervision. There's more on this story at FoxNews.com or subscribe to the Fox True Crime Podcast. I'm Gianna Gelosi with your Fox True Crime Minute.
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0: 6:45 at WFMD in the Morning News Express with the Morning Mayor, Bob Miller. We'll get to sports in just a minute. Because I want to kind of continue just a little bit of a conversation and kind of keep it in your mindset, kind of fore part of your brain about the problems over there at Yellow Spring School. And again, I know I already got people who say, well, I take that because they get too dang early to pick my kids up. Well, you know what? That's the way it is. I mean, I used to have to do that. I mean, I don't know why everybody gets all bent out of shape nowadays. Very seldom did Linda take the kids to school when they were younger. At one point, I was the one putting Aaron on the bus, not Kaylin. Kaylin gets driven to school, too, because she goes to a Christian school. But I didn't. I always got on the bus because I had to get on the bus. And it was bad enough. If I missed a bus, if I got up late and missed the bus, and we could see the bus, because our lane's about a quarter mile long, and we could see the bus, and if I missed it, then I had to run down Gravel Hill Road. My mom didn't drive me down Gravel Hill Road. No. I had to run down Gravel Hill Road because Hanford Cook turned around at our lane and drove around Woodsboro, up 194, up 550, down Dublin Road, and he would pick me up at the bottom of Gravel Hill Road and Dublin Road. That's what I had to do. Today, it's like, you know, 40 cars in the way to drop off their kids to school because, well, I don't know if moms and dads don't want to have to get up that early or if it's the kids don't want to get up that early.
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0: In his first at-bat as a Frederick Key, Jaden Lowry slugged a three-run homer to kick-start his squad 6-3 win over the Asheville Tourists Tuesday at Demio Field at Harry Grove Stadium. He was a fifth-round pick in 2025, promoted from single-A Delmarva before the contest, playing second base and batting third for high-A Frederick, which won its second straight. He brought home another run on a fifth-inning sack fly. Hunter Goodman homered in his return from a shoulder injury. Mason Adam worked into the fifth inning in his big league debut, and the Colorado Rockies snapped a seven-game losing streak with a three-run victory over the Washington Nationals. Pete Alonso had four hits, including a three-run shot.
18: 3-2. In the air, deep left. All Baez can do is turn and watch it.
0: He also drove in four runs before leaving the game in the fifth inning. The Orioles routed the swooning St. Louis Cardinals 13-1 on Tuesday night. Chris Bassitt allowed one run on six hits in 6 2/3 innings, matching his longest start of the season. He struck out five, walked none. Orioles are chasing an American League wild card spot, one for the third time in four games. The Cardinals lost their fourth straight. The Washington Commanders released Will Harris on Tuesday, ending the veteran's safety tenure in Washington just after one season. He's 30 years old, signed a two-year, $8 million contract in March of 2025. He played just nine games for the Commanders last season while missing time because of a fractured fibula, finishing with 38 tackles, one sack, one forced fumble, and no interceptions. The Chicago Sky have banned Enes Kanter-Freedom from their home games after the former NBA center was ejected from Sunday's loss to the Indiana Fever. Now, the owner, Michael Alter, made the announcement in a rare news conference, told reporters that Freedom is not allowed inside the Wintrust Arena for Sky Games unless sometime in the future he's able to prove to us that he's able to abide by our rules without being a potential threat. Sports, 15 and 45 on WFMD, a service of Airtron Heating and AC.
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2: 15 in Frederick is clear in both directions. If you're headed up to Gettysburg or down to Leesburg, no major slowdowns through there at all. 270 looks a little slow, though, from Urbana to Hyattstown. And after that exit down to D.C., there's no issues. 70 east and westbound between Baltimore and Hagerstown is clear at this time. This traffic brought to you by Frederick Air and Bryant. Whatever it takes to keep you comfortable, Frederick Air, it's a good call.
20: 930 WFMD Sky Scan forecast for Mid-Maryland. Today will be mostly sunny with a high near 86. Tonight, partly cloudy with a low around 69. Thursday brings partly sunny skies with showers and thunderstorms possible later and a high near 88. Friday, partly sunny with a slight chance of storms and a high of 84. 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
0: And let's check in with Chris Murray, president of Murray Financial Group in downtown Frederick. He's the host of your financial editor Saturdays here on WFMD. And first of all, good morning, Chris, and happy birthday to your lovely wife. And you gave her a present. The market's closed higher. That means you guys can eat for another week.
7: That's right. Yeah. Good morning, Bob. Thanks for that. Yeah, it was nice to see we were up across the board, the Dow and the S&P both up about a third of a percent, and the NASDAQ up two-thirds of a percent yesterday.
0: We see that consumer confidence is slipping a little bit this month.
7: Yeah, really confusing report that came from the conference board yesterday. So confidence fell by eight-tenths of a point to a reading of 89.4. The decline was really caused by people's outlook for the economy. They're fine with the current economy. They think that, you know, the job situation is looking pretty good. But for whatever reason, they're more pessimistic about, you know, 3 and 6 months out. So that's what drove it lower, which was, you know, really interesting because, of course, we've been talking about rising gasoline prices. Last month, the jobs report was terrible. But, yeah, so a really interesting report.
0: Yeah, it is interesting. New home sales fell in July. Is that supply and demand, or is it just because of the interest costs and people just kind of maybe trying to wait things out a little bit?
7: Yeah, I think it's all of the above that you mentioned, that we saw that drop. New home sales were down 10.5% in July from where they were in June, and they were down 6.3% year over year. So the median price of new houses sold in July was $393,000. That's about 2.3% below the previous month. But, you know, you listen to some of these economists in that space, the housing space, and they just say that it's really a challenging environment for builders. And then, of course, as you mentioned, you've got interest rates. So these builders are trying to change up their floor plans and make some more concessions to move the houses that they've already built.
0: Man, talking finally, the Richmond Fed report dropped in August. Is that like a must read for us?
7: Yeah, we're in that district, so it's important. The Richmond Federal Reserve is District 5, that's us. And we saw that manufacturing index go from a reading of 5 in July to 4 this month, according to data that they released yesterday. So once again, it was interesting. Manufacturing firms are optimistic about the next 6 months, just the opposite of the consumer. But they were worried about, you know, some current conditions and some local level stuff that's going on. So the data was really, you know, making your head spin yesterday when it came out because it was offsetting each other.
0: Yeah, absolutely. All right, what's coming up today?
7: Mortgage apps, oil inventory data, GDP number, personal income and spending. So that'll have an inflation component. So that'll be important. And then NVIDIA, you know, the big company that people are talking about. Also Salesforce, CrowdStrike, and HP coming out with earnings.
0: I think NVIDIA hinted at some point in time that be prepared because the chips are going to be a lot more expensive to make.
7: Yeah, I think their honeymoon might be over. You know, they were kind of first out of the barn for a while, and their stock just went like crazy. But I think the playing field has really been leveling out the last 6 months or so.
0: Mortimer, get in there and sell. Thank you, sir.
7: Thanks, Bob.
0: Have a great morning.
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0: Well, it is National Dog Day. Here's Bill Burr talking about how great dogs are.
10: 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You can only do it as an adult. As a kid, there's like no frame of reference. It's like you're a kid. Your whole life is awesome. It's awesome, right? You ever think about being a kid? You had no money, you had no ID, no cell phone, no nothing. No keys to the house. You just ran outside into the woods. You weren't scared of nothing. I challenge you to do that as an adult. All your ID, all your credit card, just run out of the house, no phone. Turn the corner where you can't see your house and not have a full-on panic attack. Like, oh my God, what if something happens to me? I'll get locked up, no one will know who I am. What if I twist my ankle? Is awesome as a kid, right? You show up, no money, you just get stuff, grilled cheese, movie tickets, right? Why wouldn't a dog be awesome? Everything is awesome. It's not till you're an adult that you appreciate it, right? Your dreams start dying, somebody cheats on you, right? And then you come home, that dog's looking at you like, dude, you're awesome. It's like, no, dude, you are awesome. You are the, oh, it's the greatest thing ever.
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2: 15 in Frederick is clear in both directions. If you're headed up to Gettysburg or down to Leesburg, no major slowdowns through there at all. 270 looks a little slow, though, from Urbana to Hyattstown. And after that exit down to D.C., there's no issues. 70 east and westbound between Baltimore and Hagerstown is clear at this time. This traffic brought to you by Frederick Air and Bryant. Whatever it takes to keep you comfortable, Frederick Air, it's a good call.
20: 930 WFMD Skyscan forecast for Mid-Maryland. Today will be mostly sunny with a high near 86. Tonight, partly cloudy with a low around 69. Thursday brings partly sunny skies with showers and thunderstorms possible later and a high near 88. Friday, partly sunny with a slight chance of storms and a high of 84. 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
0: Now, right now, beautiful morning outside, 58 degrees and a beautiful, beautiful morning in Liberty Town, Point of Rocks, and in Monrovia. 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I think I saw the other day that around 50 or 60 syringes washed up on a New Jersey beach on Saturday, or as they like to say in New Jersey, a slow day. I'm sorry. Hey, that's disgusting. I'm sorry, but enough about New Jersey. The syringes are ugly, too, and nasty as well. It's the Premier Dental Orange Morning News Express. If you haven't done so, we were asking about when you feel like it's time for you to trade in your cell phone. When it's, you know, when is it? I mean, you know, my mom had a brand new flip phone not too long ago. So, but before that, she had one from like the 1980s. It's the Morning News Express. Good morning, Rise and Shine. Good morning, Mayor Bob Miller. On the Premier Dental Arts Morning News Express. 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
25: Darlene did it big time. I'm Carmen Roberts, Fox News. Trump-backed Darlene Graham advances to the general election of South Carolina to compete for a full-term U.S. Senate seat previously held by her brother, the late Lindsey Graham. She won about 53% of the vote in the Republican primary runoff, and during her victory speech slammed her Democratic opponent.
26: My Democratic opponent, Dr. Annie Andrews, is the most radical liberal ever nominated for a statewide office by the South Carolina Democratic Party.
25: South Carolina is a tough state for Democrats to win, but they believe the race could become more competitive as President Trump's approval rating continues to fall. The president ordered flags to fly at half staff for a week to honor Dolly Parton, who died from cancer yesterday at age 80. Her nephew says she will never be forgotten.
1: Dolly called me and said she wants to rest in a beautiful bed of plush cotton because after a life wearing heavy rhinestones, she finally deserves to be comfortable and have some rest.
25: The world is
1: rest in peace, Aunt Dolly.
25: The world is remembering Dolly for her music and the vast ways she gave back, including her Imagination Library, which has given millions of free books to kids. President Trump levels a new warning at Iran about keeping the Strait of Hormuz safe. Fox's Trey Yingst reports from Tel Aviv on the president's Truth Social post.
11: The president posted, "I've just been informed by the United States Navy that all mines have been removed and or detonated from within the international waters of the Strait of Hormuz. Iran has been notified that any ship or boat placing new mines will be immediately and systematically destroyed."
25: And crude oil is down 2.5% at this hour at $80.23 a barrel. 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
12: 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Heroes like United States Navy Chief Shannon Kent. 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
25: A man accused of terrorizing at least six people while wearing a Chucky-style mask near Philadelphia City Hall earlier this month is arrested in Las Vegas.
15: The U.S. Marshals Service says 22-year-old Zymir Hughes was arrested Tuesday night in Las Vegas and is being held in the Clark County Detention Center awaiting extradition back to Philadelphia. The charges listed in the warrant include aggravated assault and terroristic threats. Investigators allege that during one encounter, the suspect held one hand behind his back and asked a woman if she was ready to die. In another incident, a female jogger sustained a leg injury while attempting to run away from Hughes. In total, Hughes allegedly chased and threatened at least six people around City Hall in Center City back on August 12th over a roughly 15-minute span. Ted Lindner, Fox News.
25: In another bizarre situation, police arrest a California man after finding a guillotine near the U.S. Capitol.
16: Capitol cops say the guillotine was in the bed of a pickup truck parked illegally near the Capitol complex. Arresting 35-year-old Filian Tam Dui Le of Julian, California. Now an investigation is underway. Cops want to know why he drove from California with such a device. Detectives are reportedly looking into his background to try to help determine a motive. Lay is being held on a carrying a dangerous weapons charge. Gary Baumgarten, Fox News.
25: A fast-moving wildfire is tearing through ranch land in north-central Texas, forcing evacuations and closing schools. The Ross Fire exploded in more than 78 square miles in less than a day, fueled by extreme heat and high winds. It's about 8% contained. Target pulls a children's Halloween costume from the shelves after widespread social media backlash and apologizes for selling a garment that critics say evoked racist minstrel caricatures. As stock futures are lower, S&P futures down 5 points. I'm Carmen Roberts. This is Fox News.
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28: A 27-year-old Hagerstown man has been sentenced to more than 17 years in prison for helping to operate an online marketplace that investigators say distributed fentanyl-laced counterfeit pills through the tri-state area. According to the U.S. Attorney's Office for Northern West Virginia, Christian Gill and a partner allegedly used multiple social media platforms to arrange sales and then traveled from Hagerstown to deliver the drugs. The operation was uncovered after two juvenile females suffered a suspected overdose in Frederick. Investigators trace blue pills found at the scene, which contain fentanyl, back to Gill and his partner. A search of Gill's home turned up fentanyl, nearly 4 pounds of methamphetamine, 146 grams of cocaine, 2 guns, and almost $50,000 in cash. Another man, Jaden Gill, is serving 21 years for his involvement, while 33-year-old Jamel Gardner of Baltimore is awaiting trial. To read more, go to our website at WFMD.com. A 62-year-old Frederick man is facing multiple charges after police say he assaulted a woman and threatened her with a hammer. Lorenzo Ruiz Riviera was indicted by a Frederick County grand jury on 2 counts each of first-degree assault, second-degree assault, and reckless endangerment, along with false imprisonment. According to the Frederick News Post, Riviera punched and scratched the woman and then got on top of her and put both hands around her neck. She told police she had difficulty breathing and briefly lost consciousness. Riviera is also accused of chasing her around a dining room table while holding a large hammer. Police were called to the Waverly Drive apartment on July 30th for a domestic violence report. Riviera was ordered held without bail following his arrest. To read more on local stories, go to WFMD.com. And Pennsylvania singers between the ages of 15 and 28 can try out for American Idol without leaving their home. The show is holding virtual auditions on Thursday, August 27th, as producers search for the star who could be crowned the next American Idol in early 2027. Auditions will be done by phone or computer through Zoom, with contestants performing directly for a producer. Those interested must register ahead of time. Producers are encouraging singers to put their fears aside and simply give the audition a try. 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
27: 930 WFMD traffic for Frederick and surrounding counties. A service of Frederick Air. It's a good call.
2: 15 southbound in Frederick, a little slow now from 26 down to West Patrick Street, as well as 270 southbound Urbana to Hyattstown. You'll see delays through there and further down from Clarksburg Road to about 370. 355 at 109 on the southbound side, seeing delays. And it's already pretty slow on 15 southbound headed towards Luckett's and down to Limestone School Road. 70 eastbound is a little congestion as you're heading towards Baltimore after that split with 40. Traffic brought to you by Frederick Air and Bryant. Whatever it takes to keep you comfortable, Frederick Air, it's a good call.
27: 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Transit services of Frederick County.
3: Good morning from the MTA. We're still looking okay right now on the Brunswick line. Train 894 is leaving at 710 with a stop in Monocacy at 717. And train will get you to Washington a few minutes before 9 o'clock. Point of Rock's departure is still on the way. Train 878 is leaving Brunswick in just a few. Right now it's delayed about 5 minutes. Train 880 is on time this morning, leaving Point of Rocks about 7:55. For the MTA Transit Team, I'm Austin Todd on WFMD.
28: 930 WFMD Sky Scan forecast for Mid-Maryland. Today will be mostly sunny with a high near 86. Tonight, partly cloudy with a low around 69. Thursday brings partly sunny skies with showers and thunderstorms possible later and a high near 88. Friday, partly sunny with a slight chance of storms and a high of 84. 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
4: The Department of War is instructing 30 American academic institutions to review their financial and research partnerships with foreign entities. The Pentagon states in the press release that the move is to protect against property, intellectual, or technology theft. Undersecretary Emil Michaels said that, quote, "The Department of War has zero tolerance for academic partnerships that compromise our national security." Assistant Secretary Dr. Joseph Jewell added that, quote, "Universities are critical partners in executing a wide range of Department of War research programs, and the department must therefore ensure that our research investments are well protected from foreign exploitation." The institutions conducting the audits must issue their reports by the end of the month and must include not only the overall assessment of potential exposure, but also any mitigation plans deemed necessary in order to stay eligible for research funding. Kevin Uretsky, Fox News.
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0: Seven 11 on the Morning News Express with Bob Miller. Well, Canada, they're a little up in their arms. They got their knickers in a twist because of the tariffs that the president laid out. They're hitting back with their own set of tariffs, up to 50%, or about $20 billion worth. Now, Francois-Philippe Champagne, the Minister of National Revenue in Canada, announced that the country's going to match the tariffs dollar for dollar.
6: Canada will match the United States tariffs dollar for dollar,
0: dollar,
6: rate for rate.
0: Over dollar for dollar. And why are we worried about this? I mean, you know, the president and Scott Bessent all said the same thing. We've been taken advantage of. They took advantage of us during the Biden era. They took advantage of us. We're not getting taken advantage of anymore. We've been the whipping post of the world a long time, and I'm glad that we're not anymore. I don't know if the tariff for tariff, the dollar for dollar, is going to be something that we deal with that the

0: That started, I think, last week, August 22nd, I think it was. Trade talks between the two countries broke down. Canada is also offering loans and income help to workers and businesses that may be hurt by the fight, while officials are urging Canadians to buy more products made at home. Oh, whoa, hang on here. So you want Canada people to become nationalists and buy Canadian? What? If that were to happen in America, we'd be like, oh, you're a nationalist, you're a fascist, you're a this and you're a that. You know what? If you're Canadian, buy Canadian. I have no problem with that. I think it would be good for your economy and good for the people and then the people who are making the products. Buy Canadian. But I'm sure that if we're better, if we got a better product or whatever, and you want to buy that, that's fine. I don't care. This is what we call people being able to use their pocketbook to do what they want to do. But despite the dispute that's growing even larger, the president has announced plans for 50% tariffs on all Canadian auto and steel imports. Now, that might be the part that might hurt us a little bit, the steel imports, because we used to make really good steel, but now, you know, we don't. Trade between the United States and Canada is worth about $700 billion each year. And I think that's where the big rub is for a lot of people. That is like, whoa, this is what we have to do. This is why we do, and this is why we have trade. This is why we have these negotiations. And it should be easy. It should be 50-50. It should be whatever it is. It should be fairly easy to navigate this, right? That you would have leveler heads prevailing. But it just never seems to be that way, regardless of which side you're on.
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3: The Cleveland Guardians won their sixth straight game, a comeback 10-inning win at the Angels 8-6. The White Sox beat Texas and Jacob deGrom 11-7. Seattle over Philadelphia 4-1, while Atlanta edged the Dodgers 4-3. That ends LA's six-game winning streak. Pittsburgh homered in the ninth for a 1-0 victory at San Diego, beating closer Mason Miller. Arizona was down 4-0 to the Cubs in the eighth and still beat Chicago 5-4 on a two-run pinch homer bottom of the ninth. The Mets won on a 10th-inning error against Milwaukee 3-2. Kansas City won its ninth straight game. Colorado ended a seven-game skid. Detroit won to end a six-game losing streak. And Boston won its fifth in a row on a grand slam in the 11th from Jarren Duran 7-3 at Miami. The Big Ten Conference and the SEC officially banned players who signed with a pro league. Patriots running back Travion Henderson missed practice with an ankle injury.
4: 930 WFMD traffic for Frederick and surrounding counties. 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It's a good call.
5: 15 southbound in Frederick, a little slow now from 26 down to West Patrick Street, as well as 270 southbound Urbana to Hyattstown. You'll see delays through there and further down from Clarksburg Road to about 370. 355 at 109 on the southbound side, seeing delays. And it's already pretty slow on 15 southbound, headed towards Luckett's and down to Limestone School Road. 70 eastbound is a little congestion as you're heading towards Baltimore after that split with 40. Traffic brought to you by Frederick Air and Bryant. Whatever it takes to keep you comfortable, Frederick Air, it's a good call.
6: Your 930 WFMD Sky Scan forecast for Mid-Maryland.
7: Mostly sunny today with highs around 86. Tonight turns partly cloudy with a low around 69. Thursday, partly sunny skies with a chance of late day showers and thunderstorms, highs near 88. Friday, partly sunny with a slight chance of storms in the afternoon and a high of 84. 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
0: And outside at 717, it is 58 clear skies on the Morning News Express.
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3: 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Kind of a scary story out of Louisiana. An 8-year-old girl died after, listen to this, this is the scary part, after being infected by an extremely rare brain-eating amoeba that is found in warm, fresh water, according to her family. Lillian Smart died over the weekend after being diagnosed with an infection of Naegleria fowleri, and I know I butchered that, I'm sorry. According to a spokesperson for her family, health authorities described it as a brain-eating amoeba. That's just, that's nasty, right? And so here's what happened. According to a spokesperson, authorities described it that it thrives in freshwater bodies around the United States and can shoot up the nose and cause an infection that almost always proves fatal. On average, there are fewer than 10 cases annually in the United States, but it's still so scary. Last night, Lillian ran from our arms to the arms of Jesus, according to her parents, Daniel and Rebecca Smart, who wrote on a public post on Facebook. The injuries to her brain were so severe for her little body to recover from. Everyone did all they could to keep her here. The Louisiana Department of Health said last week that the state had experienced its first confirmed Naegleria fowleri infection since 2013. It's not like it's something big you can see. It's not like something that it's just always there, and it's just, that's sad that something like that happens, especially to somebody so, so young. And then you go, oh, wow, you know, the world can be a dangerous place, right? I mean, it really truly is, can be a very dangerous place. All right, we got to take a break. It's the Morning News Express at Free Talk 930 WFMD. And you can be part of the Morning News Express. We'd love to have you here. 301-694-9363, 301-694-WFMD. It's the Premier Dental Arts Morning News Express.
4: WFMD wants you to know about our hometown heroes. I'm Dave Schmidt, former U.S. Marine, and your hometown host. Lieutenant Colonel Herndon of the United States Army. Lieutenant Colonel, what's your passion?
5: My passion, I'm a chaplain in the Army, and we have a saying in the chaplain corps, we bring God to soldiers and soldiers to God, and I would say that's my mission and my passion.
4: What's a piece of advice you have if somebody chooses to take this very unique path?
5: Think it through, pray it through, all right? It is a calling. Like any calling, you have to understand, you know, the culture that you're going into, and in addition to the ministry that you do, you're going to become an advisor. And as you alluded to earlier, you're going to work in a very pluralistic environment. Mm-hmm. So you may be very passionate about your own beliefs and your own personal calling, just like I am. As a Christian chaplain, I have a passion for Christ and his gospel. But I understand that I work in that environment where we protect, you know, we work for Uncle Sam.
4: Yep.
5: We protect the free exercise of religion for all. And yep. So we facilitate that.
4: I just want to say, I appreciate that you have dedicated your life to this. And then just on behalf of WFMD and Frederick County, thank you for your service.
5: Thank you.
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3: 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It's the Morning News Express. Good morning, rise and shine up and at 'em. The world is sad waking up this morning, of course, obviously, to the passing of one Dolly Parton. And Dolly said she wanted to stand out at a young age. It started with a woman Dolly admired that her mama didn't approve of. Here's a throwback clip talking about Dolly, how she got her look.
7: The most beautiful girl, woman I had ever seen in my life. We didn't go to town that much, but when I would go to see her because she had these long red fingernails, she wore bright lipstick, she had peroxide blonde hair, wore tight clothes, short, and I thought she was the most beautiful thing I had ever seen. And my mother said, oh, she's just trash, she's just a tramp. And I thought, that's what I want to be when I grow up.
3: Do you know how young Dolly Parton was when she was first heard on the radio?
8: Youngest singing sensation here is Dolly Parton, Dolly.
7: But it was only when I got on stage the first time and sang in front of a crowd. I was just about 10 then, and I sang my song, and they kept bringing me back. Want me to sing it, sing it, sing it. That was the moment that I realized that was what I was going to do for the rest of my life.
3: There you go, Dolly. Dolly's final public appearance was back in June at a ribbon-cutting ceremony for a Tennessean travel stop. She looked and sounded fantastic.
7: Say thank you for coming. We're very excited about our truck stop, the Tennessean travel stop. I'm sure some of you wondering why I wanted a truck stop. Well, I couldn't leave it to Beavers.
3: Oh, she's doing a Bucky's thing. There you go. Dolly was in Columbus on behalf of her Imagination Library back in 2022 during an interview. She was asked how she would like to be remembered, and let's see if that's actually the case.
7: Well, a lot of people ask me, what I want people to say about me 100 years from now. I want them to say, golly, she looks good for her age.
3: And you know what? My wife said that the other day. When she first heard about Dolly's passing, she said, she didn't look her age. She really didn't look her age at all. And she did say said it was a very smart opportunity, Dolly, on her decision not giving up 50% of the song called I Will Always Love You.
7: My manager wanted to have the publishing on that song, and I wouldn't allow it because it was my most important copyright. It broke my heart because Elvis didn't get to sing it, but I had to hold on to it. Elvis loved this song. In fact, Priscilla had told me that when she and Elvis were leaving the courthouse after they divorced, he was singing that to her walking out. So she said he did love it.
3: There you go. So, again, we'll all remember Dolly Parton and the person that she is. And, of course, again, Donald Trump has asked for the flags to be flown at half staff for the rest of the week. It's the Morning News Express, 627.
9: 930 WFMD traffic for Frederick and surrounding counties. 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
10: We got delays on 270 southbound from Urbana to 109 in Hyattstown. Then from Clarksburg Road down to 370 at Stop and Go. 15 in Loudoun County, also kind of slow from Luckett's down towards Limestone School Road. In Frederick, 15 southbound, just a little bit slow around Motter Avenue down to West Patrick Street. But 70 looks good east and westbound between Baltimore and Hagerstown. This traffic brought to you by Frederick Air and Bryant. Whatever it takes to keep you comfortable, Frederick Air, it's a good call.
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12: Your 930 WFMD Skyscan forecast for Mid-Maryland.
13: Mostly sunny today with highs around 86. Tonight turns partly cloudy with a low around 69. Thursday, partly sunny skies with a chance of late day showers and thunderstorms, highs near 88. Friday, partly sunny with a slight chance of storms in the afternoon and a high of 84. 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
3: All right, it is 58. I think it's probably a little bit warmer than that right now, but that's what they're telling me. It is the Morning News Express. In a new poll, 62% of Americans say kids should get an allowance, but they should earn it. That's right. When asked, 62% of people say kids should get an allowance and they should earn it. Maybe they believe it's important to teach kids the value of hard work, that they should contribute to household chores, and that they have responsibilities. 44% of them say they never got an allowance. 36% say they got an allowance at some point when they were younger. I don't remember ever getting an allowance. I remember having to work, and I told you the story, having to add it up, and then my dad would pay me. 17% of them say children should get an allowance, but it should not be tied to chores. Maybe they feel like the most important lesson is learning about money, budgeting, and saving, and that you should help out around the house without expecting to be paid for it. 8% have said kids should not get an allowance at all. 13% said, well, I don't know. People were asked, what age do you think children should start receiving an allowance when they start working? 34% said 7 to 9 years old. 26% said 10 to 12 years old. 11% said 6 or younger. 8% said 13 to 15. That's not an allowance. That's a job. 3% said 16 or older. No, that 16 of age, they're not working. There's something wrong with them. Really? Come on. You're not giving them an allowance at that age. Unless you're paying them to do better in school and not work and to get those good grades so they can get a scholarship or something to college or a trade school or something like that, then I guess maybe you have to. Yeah, every family's different. I've told the story many times. You know, Linda wanted a pair of fancy jeans when she was younger, and I don't remember what they were. If she's listening, she'll send me a text message. It really doesn't matter because her mom sat there and said, we don't have that kind of money. If you want those kind of expensive jeans, go out and get a job and buy them. Guess what? I think my wife was at that time 14 years of age and went out there and was a busser or something hustling at the Cozy Inn. And then she moved on and she's worked ever since until she just retired. So, you know, she had a good work ethic. And I do believe that kids should earn some money from chores. But I also believe that kids should do stuff around the house just because they live in the house. Not everything should be attached to a dollar. Some things you have to do just because you're part of a family and it has to be done. You shouldn't have to get a quarter or a dollar or whatever it is because you take the trash out. No, you take the trash out because the trash needs to be taken out. You keep your bathroom clean because the bathroom has to be kept clean. You know, making your bed or something like that. Those are things that you should have to do. Now, if there's extra stuff out there, like if, you know, your mom and dad want you to mow the grass or something like that, if you're capable of doing it, then maybe, yes, that might be something you can earn some money for. Or, you know, whatever else. But, yeah. It's a tough thing. Now we just give kids money. Just get out of my hair.
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13: A former U.S. serviceman has been sentenced to 15 and a half years in federal prison for sexually exploiting a child. 33-year-old Daniel Salazar will also serve lifetime supervision upon release. According to his guilty plea, Salazar was stationed in Washington State when he used Snapchat to communicate with a Maryland minor between June and July of 2024. Prosecutors say he coerced the girl into sending sexually exploiting
12: explicit images and videos. Investigators later discovered Salazar had also communicated with three other minor girls in Texas and elsewhere and solicited explicit images from them. The case was investigated by the Frederick County Sheriff's Office and the Frederick County State's Attorney's Office and Homeland Security Investigations. The case was prosecuted under Project Safe Childhood, a nationwide effort targeting child sexual exploitation. To read more, go to our website at WFMD.com. A 36-year-old Frederick man has been indicted after investigators say he attempted to make his 8-year-old son consume a substance containing rat poisoning. According to the Frederick News Post, Farabi Fasal faces charges of attempted first-degree murder and attempted poisoning stemming from an August 13th incident at his Frederick home. According to charging documents, Fasal returned home with rat poison and tried to get his son to consume a mixture. The child told investigators his father said the substance was candy and chased him after he ran away. The boy eventually took refuge in a bathroom with help from relatives. Police say Fasal's wife knocked the cup from his hand and discarded the poison and called 911. Fasal told investigators he intended to scare his wife and not kill his son. He remains held without bail with an initial court appearance scheduled for September 25th. A federal judge has ruled that Carroll County cannot block PSCG from conducting surveys on properties covered by county conservation easements for the proposed Maryland Piedmont Reliability Project. The Thursday ruling allows survey crews to access the properties and removes the remaining legal obstacles to field work for the proposed 67-mile transmission line through Baltimore, Carroll, and Frederick counties. The MPRP project has been tied up in legal disputes with landowners since early 2025. Delaying cultural resource surveys required for state approval. Opponents say using eminent domain to gain access violates property rights. County commissioners say they will continue fighting the project and are consulting with attorneys about possible next steps. Diana Gibson, WFMD News.
15: Fox News, I'm Gianna Gelosi. Country music legend Dolly Parton died Tuesday at the age of 80 after a brief battle with cancer. She was a lifelong entertainer, singer, songwriter, philanthropist, and icon with an outsized personality matched only by her outfits and big hair. The late singer's nephew and head of security, Brian Seaver, in a video message.
16: Dolly called me and said she wants to rest in a beautiful bed of plush cotton because after a life wearing heavy rhinestones, she finally deserves to be comfortable and have some rest.
15: President Trump has ordered flags to be flown at half staff for a week. Senator Darlene Graham won the Republican nomination to replace her late brother, Lindsey Graham, on South Carolina's general election ballot. She's going to face Democrat Annie Andrews in November. 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
3: 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I told you my wife would be listening. She said she was 14. She wanted Calvin Klein's. Guess she wanted to be like Brooke Shields. I don't know. And she started working at Royer's restaurant. I got it wrong. Which is now Sheets. I liked Royer's back in the day. 736. 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You heard Diana Gibson talking about the ice facility that Carroll County is. Oh, we're gonna appeal the ice facility decision. Howard County plans to appeal the district judge's decision to reinstate the building permit for ice in an Elk Ridge office park. In a notice filed Monday, county attorney said Howard County will move to pause the project pending the appeals decision. Now, the United States Judge Adam B. Abelson ruled that this month that the Michigan-based developer Genesis GSA Strategic One, which filed the lawsuit, may resume work on the Meadow Ridge Road site. The project has drawn controversy for months because, well, they were going to, they're denouncing the detention center, celebrating Howard County's February decision to pull the permit, the ban, the private immigration detention centers in the county. That's what they're banning. 56-page opinion. The judge granted a preliminary injunction against Howard County based on the discrimination based on intergovernmental immunity document or doctrine, excuse me. In Monday's filing, the county asserts that the court's decision rests on a legally erroneous conclusion. Yeah, because they, you know, because somebody like that in a federal position is way dumber than the, you know, local judge. Local government cannot issue a permit for immigration detention facility without public notice and public comment, according to the Maryland Code. Howard County attorney argued that the county could not have singled out a federal government because the federal government is the only agency that can construct this type of facility. Again, this is just more Democrats trying to, you know, stop. And the fact that there are so many things that they allow that are worse than a nice facility. Now, you saw the other day, there was a story, there was, I think, 1,300 over the weekend or something like that, was picked up between Maryland and Virginia of illegal immigrants who were here against our laws. And then, you know, you have a county like Howard County. And I'm sure people in Frederick County, same way. In Washington County, didn't want the ICE facility. You know, the people are against the ICE facilities of people who are doing their job grabbing people who are here illegally and who have broken our laws. And that is the, and I'll stand on that till I'm, you know, blue in the face. I get it. You don't like it. There's a lot of laws I don't like. But we adhere to them because they're the laws. And one of them is there is a process of becoming a person who lives in our country.
18: 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It's a good call.
10: 15 in Frederick, a little slow on that southbound side. 26 down towards West Patrick. Also 270 southbound is going to be stop and go from Urbana to Hyattstown and from Clarksburg Road to 370. And 15 in Loudoun County, you'll see those heavy delays from Luckett's, headed towards Luckett's, all the way down towards Limestone School Road. But 70 looks okay right now between Baltimore and Hagerstown. This traffic brought to you by Frederick Air and Bryant. Whatever it takes to keep you comfortable, Frederick Air, it's a good call.
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19: Good morning from the MTA, checking in on the Mark system. Looking good right now on the Brunswick line. Train 876 is operating with a 5 to 10 minute delay. Train 894 is going to be delayed as well, about 10 minutes behind right now, arriving in Washington after 9 o'clock. Not a departure at a Port of Rocks this morning is train 880. That's coming up at 7:55, arriving in Washington after 9:20. For the MTA Transit team, I'm Austin Todd on WFMD.
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13: Mostly sunny today with highs around 86. Tonight turns partly cloudy with a low around 69. Thursday, partly sunny skies with a chance of late-day showers and thunderstorms, highs near 88. Friday, partly sunny with a slight chance of storms in the afternoon and a high of 84. 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
3: Time now for your Almanac of Service of Washington Vascular Specialist and John Ashbery's book and all our yesterday's history of Frederick County. On this date in history, in 1942, Harry Shipley, a prominent Frederick businessman, passed away at the age of 67. A store bearing simply the name of Shipley's, descended from Harry Shipley's original business, still operates in Frederick. In 2002, the Monocacy Valley Montessori School, the first charter school in Maryland, opened up for its first day of classes in the former Frederick Trading Facility on Monocacy Boulevard at Maryland Route 26 and Frederick. And, of course, that building is long gone. Also on this date in history, the first roll of toilet paper was sold in 1871. Of course, if you're curious which way the roll was supposed to go, over or under, the patent application perforated TP proves that it's over. 1920, the 19th Amendment to the U.S. Constitution guaranteeing American women the right to vote was declared in effect when the Secretary of State Bainbridge Colby signed the amendment into law. The amendment prohibits discrimination on the basis of sex in the voting booth. 1978, the Turin Shroud, which has been venerated as the burial cloth of Christ, went on public display for the first time in 45 years. In 1989, Trumbull, Connecticut's Little League baseball team won the Little League World Series in Williamsport. They defeated a team from Taiwan, considered a major upset. These amazing kids also became the first American team since 1983 to win the title. Barbara Jewell, remember her, the mother of the security guard Richard Jewell, tearfully called on President Clinton to clear her son's name in connection with the Centennial Olympic Park bombing. He was later cleared by the Justice Department. In 77, then-Attorney Janet Reno noted, "I think we owe him an apology." He never did get that exactly, but in 2006, the year before he died, Jewell was commended by Governor Sonny Perdue at a bombing anniversary event. Perdue offered, "This is what I think is the right thing to do." Also on this date in history, it began in 2016. Colin Kaepernick took a knee in protest during a national anthem at San Diego's Qualcomm Stadium while playing against the San Diego Chargers, objecting to the racial injustice and police brutality in the United States. He had done it once before, but this time people started to notice. And that's what happened on this date in history. Free Talk 930 WFMD.
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3: In his first at-bat as a Frederick Key, Jaden Lowrie slugged a three-run homer to kick-start his squad 6-3 win over the Asheville Tourists Tuesday at Demio Field at Harry Grove Stadium. He was a fifth-round pick in 2025, promoted from Single-A Delmarva before the contest, playing second base and batting third for High A Frederick, which won its second straight. He brought home another run on a fifth-inning sack fly. Hunter Goodman homered in his return from a shoulder injury. Mason Adam worked into the fifth inning in his big league debut, and the Colorado Rockies snapped a seven-game losing streak with a three-run victory over the Washington Nationals. Pete Alonso had four hits, including a three-run shot.
2: 3-2. In the air, deep left. All Baez can do is turn and watch it.
3: He also drove in four runs before leaving the game in the fifth inning. The Orioles routed the swooning St. Louis Cardinals 13-1 on Tuesday night. Chris Bassitt allowed one run on six hits in 6 2/3 innings, matching his longest start of the season. He struck out five, walked none. Orioles are chasing an American League wild card spot, one for the third time in four games. The Cardinals lost their fourth straight. The Washington Commanders released Will Harris on Tuesday, ending the veteran's safety tenure in Washington just after one season. He's 30 years old, signed a two-year, $8 million contract in March of 2025. He played just nine games for the Commanders last season while missing time because of a fractured fibula, finishing with 38 tackles, one sack, one forced fumble, and no interceptions. The Chicago Sky have banned Enes Kanter-Freedom from their home games after the former NBA center was ejected from Sunday's loss to the Indiana Fever. Now, the owner, Michael Alter, made the announcement in a rare news conference, told reporters that Freedom is not allowed inside the Wintrust Arena for Sky games unless sometime in the future he's able to prove to us that he's able to abide by our rules without being a potential threat. Sports, 15 and 45 on WFMD, a service of Airtron Heating and AC.
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10: 15 in Loudoun County, pretty slow. If you're heading towards Luckett's, down towards Leesburg, between Luckett's and Limestone School Road, it's very slow. 270 southbound Urbana to Hyattstown, you'll see stop and go traffic from there and from Clarksburg Road all the way down to the Beltway. 15 in Frederick, a little slow in both directions between 70 and 26, but 70 looks pretty good right now between Baltimore and Hagerstown in both directions. This traffic brought to you by Frederick Air and Bryant. Whatever it takes to keep you comfortable, Frederick Air, it's a good call.
13: Your 930 WFMD Sky Scan forecast for Mid-Maryland. Mostly sunny today with highs around 86. Tonight turns partly cloudy with a low around 69. Thursday, partly sunny skies with a chance of late day showers and thunderstorms, highs near 88. Friday, partly sunny with a slight chance of storms in the afternoon and a high of 84. 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
3: And right now, outside, it is 61 sunny skies in Frederick. Kevin writes this, Bob. Yes, Bob, kids get an allowance for work or chores. It's called instilling responsibility. I'm okay with that, Kevin. I did say that maybe some of those chores should be part of being part of the family. Marvin writes this, back in my day when I wanted money, I started pushing a mower and throwing bales of hay 12 hours a day. There you go. Yeah, my dad, I used to want to ride with my dad on calls because he was a veterinarian, and he would left me a couple places where they were making hay, and he goes, I'll come back and get you. And I'm like, I want to ride with you, Dad. Bye. I had to go up in a hay mound. To this day I hate making hay.
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3: Checking in with Chris Murray, the president of Murray Financial Group of Downtown Frederick, and host of Financial Editor Saturdays here on WFMD. And Chris, the markets had an up day yesterday. Good morning.
8: Yeah, good morning, Bob. The Dow was up about 1/3%, as was the S&P 500, and the NASDAQ was up 2/3%. So our futures are pretty flat this morning. NASDAQ's down about 0.25%. but the Dow and the S&P are flat.
3: New home sales fell in July. Tell us about that.
8: Yeah, so U.S. new home sales dropped 10.5% in July from where they were in June. And if you look year over year, they were down 6.3%. So even though the median price for a new house sold in July dropped from the previous month, you're still looking at, you know, people having a hard time making it work, getting in that new house, making the mortgage work. One of the economists in that space was talking about builders are leveraging financing tools, they're right-sizing their floor plans, they're offering homes with lower spec levels to keep costs and monthly payments more manageable until more confidence returns to the market, and hopefully we see a little bit of an ease in interest rates.
3: That would be nice. Speaking of all that, consumer confidence is a bit of a slippery slope this month.
8: Yeah, the conference board came out yesterday and said that consumer confidence in the economy fell by 0.8 points. So it's a reading of 89.4, and the decline was mainly because of the gauge of the outlook of the economy. You know, views on current economic conditions actually improved this month, but people are looking down the road, and they've got a lot of uncertainty. They're wondering how everything's going to play out, so... you know, even though, again, we saw a recent rise in gasoline prices and we had that terrible jobs number last month, like I mentioned, people feel okay about now, but it's down the road that they're really worried about.
3: Absolutely. Let's talk about a couple other things. And that is our friends over there, part of what we are. The Richmond Fed report dropped in August. I mean, is there a hierarchy to when these come out? Is there like one through, you know, and they're supposed to wait their turn, or is it just whenever they get it done?
8: Yeah, there's a schedule. They have a calendar.
3: Okay.
8: So normally you'll have the New York Federal Reserve, then you have the Philly Fed, sprinkling a couple others, and you'll have the Richmond report. And it's on manufacturing for us in the in District 5. And it slipped a little bit this month. It went from a reading of 5 to a reading of 4. And it's just the opposite of what we talked about with the consumer confidence. Manufacturing firms are positive about the next 6 months, but they're worried about the current situation. So it was, you know, just flip that coin upside down.
3: Absolutely. All right, it's coming up today.
8: Mortgage apps, oil inventory data, GDP revision, personal income and spending, NVIDIA, CrowdStrike, HP, and others coming out with earnings.
3: Thanks, sir.
8: Thanks, Bob.
3: Every morning here at 6:50 and 7:50 at WFMD.
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16: 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I'm Kim Commando for The Current. 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These cameras spot every face in view, rank people by how interesting they are, then cuts a highlight reel. Nobody in that room agrees to it. That's not a snapshot either. That's a face print. The exact geometry of your face turned into a number. Meta already paid Texas $1.4 billion over facial recognition. They wrote the check and kept building. My prediction? Within 2 years, a no glasses sign will hang next to no smoking signs. Do this today. Somebody aims a camera mounted on their face at you. Ask them to take it off. The future's looking bright. Shame we're the ones getting framed. Tech moves fast, and you need to stay ahead. 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
17: 930 WFMD traffic for Frederick and surrounding counties. 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
10: 15 in Loudoun County, pretty slow. If you're heading towards Luckett's, down towards Leesburg, between Luckett's and Limestone School Road, it's very slow. 270 southbound Urbana to Hyattstown, you'll see stop-and-go traffic from there and from Clarksburg Road all the way down to the Beltway. 15 in Frederick, a little slow in both directions between 70 and 26, but 70 looks pretty good right now between Baltimore and Hagerstown in both directions. 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Whatever it takes to keep you comfortable, Frederick Air, it's a good call. Thanks to our title traffic sponsor, Frederick Air and Bryant. Whatever it takes to keep you comfortable, Frederick Air, it's a good call.
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20: Mostly sunny today with highs around 86. Tonight turns partly cloudy with a low around 69. Thursday, partly sunny skies with a chance of late day showers and thunderstorms, highs near 88. Friday, partly sunny with a slight chance of storms in the afternoon and a high of 84. 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
3: Well, beautiful morning outside our studio doors on top of Grove Hill Road. It is absolutely a gorgeous, gorgeous day. It's a beautiful day, 60 degrees, sunny skies, and get out and enjoy it if you possibly can. Enjoy this beautiful weather because it's going to change. We all know it is. It's going to get cold soon. Fair weather. Oh, my goodness gracious. And people love the fall. Yeah, I can already smell the pumpkin spice lattes, right? It's the Morning News Express. It's almost 8 o'clock. 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
26: She'll never be forgotten. I'm Carmen Roberts, Fox News.
27: Working 9 to 5. What a
26: fans around the world are remembering Dolly Parton for her incredible musical talent and spirit. In 2018, she told Fox and Friends,
28: "You got to be true to yourself. You got to stand up for what you believe in, especially to the young girls. You got to believe in yourself. You've got to be willing to sacrifice for whatever that dream of yours is."
26: Her representatives say the 80-year-old icon passed away yesterday from cancer and will always be remembered for her music, acting, business savvy, and her humor and generosity. Interim South Carolina U.S. Senator Darlene Graham won the primary runoff yesterday to advance to the general election. Many see her as a victory test for President Trump's endorsement.
29: The president strongly backed her. She is new to politics after the sudden passing of her brother, Lindsey Graham.
30: I know he's looking down right now, very proud.
29: The Graham campaign believes the president did all he could to help her across the finish line.
26: Fox's Mike Emanuel. In November, Graham will face off against pediatrician Democrat Annie Andrews in a state where Democrats haven't won a statewide election in 2 decades. Canada retaliates with up to 50% tariffs on hundreds of U.S. products to match the levies from the U.S.
0: 50% on American steel and aluminum products, 25% on American dairy, fish, and seafood, and 15% on select farm equipment and machinery, up to $20 billion. Prime Minister Carney says in the face of unjustified American tariffs, Canadians have shown resolve, purpose, and strength.
26: Fox's Peter Ducey reports President Trump says Canadians must pay a fair amount.
0: And if they don't, we won't make a deal. That's fine.
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1: Born on America's darkest day, September 11th, 01, the Tunnel to Towers Foundation, they have been helping American heroes ever since. Heroes like U.S. Army Sergeant William Bernard McKenna, exposed to burn pits. McKenna later died from T-cell lymphoma, leaving his wife, Dina, and two daughters. Tunnel to Towers honored Sergeant McKenna. 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Donate $11 a month. 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
26: Testimony is set to resume today in the trial of Lindsay Clancy, who killed her three children. Fox's Nate Foy has more from Plymouth, Massachusetts.
6: The prosecution's expected final witness, Dr. Gregory Sothoff, a forensic psychiatrist, will take the stand. Yesterday, he explained in his view some inconsistencies in Lindsay Clancy's story, and he called her account of the auditory hallucinations that she claims commanded her to kill her kids unusual. The prosecution's previous witness, forensic psychologist Dr. Kirk Heilbrunn, said he believes Clancy is criminally responsible for strangling and killing her three kids. Clancy is charged with three counts of first-degree murder. She faces a maximum penalty of life in prison without parole, but if she's found not criminally responsible by reason of insanity, she would be committed to a mental hospital.
26: Closing arguments may begin tomorrow. A tragic case of mistaken identity in Pennsylvania. A 22-year-old college baseball player is dead after a police officer shot him, reportedly believing he was breaking into a home. The family of Glenwood Bubba Pizer says he had been out partying with friends and accidentally went to the wrong house. An investigation's underway. And people across the U.S. are marking a special day for their dogs with a little extra love today.
12: The saying, every dog has his day, is especially true today. It's National Dog Day, a chance for dog lovers to celebrate their canine's unconditional love and companionship. 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
18: A Frederick man accused of attacking a woman and threatening her with a hammer has been indicted on multiple assault charges. According to the Frederick News Post, 62-year-old Lorenzo Ruiz Rivera is accused of repeatedly punching and scratching the woman before placing both hands around her neck, causing her to briefly lose consciousness. Charging documents also allege Rivera chased the woman around a dining room table while holding a large hammer. Police responded to an apartment on Waverly Drive July 30th for a reported domestic violence incident. A grand jury indicted Rivera on first and second degree assault, reckless endangerment, and false imprisonment charges. He was ordered held without bail following his arrest. A Hagerstown man will spend 17 years in federal prison for his role in an online drug operation that sold counterfeit pills containing fentanyl. According to the U.S. Attorney's Office for Northern West Virginia, 27-year-old Christian Gill was sentenced after investigators say he and a partner built a highly organized digital marketplace using Telegram, Instagram, Snapchat, Signal, and Linktree to advertise pills made to look like oxycodone. The investigation began after Frederick police responded to a suspected overdose involving two juvenile girls. Blue pills were found at the scene and tested positive for fentanyl and were traced back to Gill and his partner. A search of Gill's home uncovered more than 20 grams of fentanyl, nearly 4 pounds of methamphetamine, 146 grams of cocaine, 2 firearms, and nearly $50,000 in cash. Another defendant, Jaden Gill, is serving 21 years, while 33-year-old Jamel Gardner of Baltimore is awaiting trial. To read more, go to our website at WFMD.com. American Idol is searching for its next star, and Pennsylvania singers will have a chance to audition from home. Virtual auditions are being held Thursday, August 27th for singers ages 15 to 28. Contestants can perform using a phone or computer or internet connection and will perform one-on-one with a show producer. Producers say the virtual format makes auditions easier by eliminating the need to travel to a stadium or another city. Anyone interested must register in advance. The show is expected to crown its next winner in early 2027. To read more local stories, go to our website at WFMD.com. 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I'm Diana Gibson, Mid-Maryland's News Radio Center, 930 WFMD.
4: 930 WFMD traffic for Frederick and surrounding counties. A service of Frederick Air. It's a good call.
10: 15 northbound from 70 up to West Patrick Street. Still seeing delays today. You've also got some heavy traffic on 81 northbound around Falling Waters, heading towards the state line with Maryland. On the northbound side, also got delays on 270 southbound from Clarksburg Road all the way down to the Beltway. And 15 in Loudoun County, still slow from Luckett's to Limestone School Road. It's traffic brought to you by Frederick Air and Bryant. Whatever it takes to keep you comfortable, Frederick Air, it's a good call.
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5: Good morning from the MTA. Still looking okay right now on the MARC train system. Train 894 is delayed about 10 to 15 minutes. That's our main concern right now. Arriving in Washington after 9 o'clock, train 880 is the last train on the Brunswick line. That has a five-minute delay. Arrival in Washington is now after 9:30. For the MTA Transit team, I'm Austin Todd on WFMD.
18: Your 930 WFMD Skyscan forecast for Mid-Maryland. Mostly sunny today with highs around 86. Tonight turns partly cloudy with a low around 69. Thursday, partly sunny skies with a chance of late day showers and thunderstorms, highs near 88. Friday, partly sunny with a slight chance of storms in the afternoon and a high of 84. 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
3: And it's 63 outside, sunny skies at WFMD.
7: It's time for a story that sparkles. A feel-good moment to get your day going. 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
3: I think we might have done this one a little earlier in a different form, but it's really kind of cool. An Oklahoma high school has a hazing of their incoming freshmen in a way that parents can actually appreciate and not get all mad. So each year, on the very first day of school, seniors at Bishop Kelly High School in Tulsa crowd around the arriving cars, and they make every freshman give their mom, dad, grandparent, or whoever's driving him to school a kiss goodbye before they get to head inside. The tradition started back in 01 when students decided to replace the kinds of pranks seniors had previously played on freshmen with something a little more kinder, but still suitably embarrassing. Seniors enthusiastically enforced the ritual, reminding reluctant freshmen that they had to do it first. For parents dropping off the new high schoolers, the tradition can make for a very emotional milestone a little sweeter. And how amazing is that?
7: Colonial Jewelers on the corner of Market and Patrick in downtown Frederick. The Colonial Jewelers box. There's just more in it.
8: Just tell me what's going on.
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3: It's the Morning News Express 811 at WFMD. In the studio, our friend, Mr. Wayne Dorsey. How are you, sir?
8: Oh, I am fantastic. Thanks for having me, Bob.
3: You look great. I mean, you know, it's you don't get old and ugly, so and fat. So you got a couple years to go. Part of the SOS Safe Ride Program Foundation, I should say. So let's kind of go back a little bit, because you're celebrating your anniversary, I think. Mm-hmm. But tell us the genesis of this program, and it's not just about the ride share. There's more to this, right?
8: Absolutely. So my name is Wayne. I'm the founder and executive director of the Safe Ride Foundation. We're the only nonprofit in Frederick County working to stop drunk driving. Yeah, so we've been around for about 10 years or so. People always ask, like, hey, so why'd you start an anti-drunk driving organization? I always share with people, I don't have a compelling story for you, but I always share that when I started this when I was 23, when I was in college, and I was an athlete, I was in a frat, and so I was just surrounded by people that did really dumb things all the time, right? So don't have a DUI or a family member that passed away in a tragic accident. I very luckily don't have that story.
3: That's amazing. Are you a big drinker or a drinker?
8: I mean, socially, I mean, I started at West Virginia University.
3: Okay, well, then there you go. We'll have our answer now.
8: It's part of the rubric, right? No, but that said, my background's in computer engineering, so when I had the idea for the app, I thought obviously that could impact the community and save lives, but it'd be a really cool job too. So here we are, 10 years later. So.
3: 10 years later. How many rides do you think you've given?
8: We've now prevented well over 19,000 DUIs here in Frederick County.
3: Wow.
8: We're very, very proud of that.
3: That is amazing. So for people who don't understand the program itself, sure. You're 10 years in, tell us what happens. So you know, somebody goes down, it's the we're getting ready to have it pretty soon here, first

0: So, I mean, does the charge depend on how far out you have to go?
1: Yeah, exactly. It's like the average ride's about like $20, something like that.
0: Okay.
1: And then we serve the entire county. We always say, listen, it's the fifth biggest county that's west of the east of the Mississippi, and so we have to cut it off somewhere. But Mount Airy to Thurmont or Thurmont to Brunswick, which is like 45 minutes, we'll do that entire thing.
0: So, oh wow! Yeah. Mm-hmm. Do you go up into the mountains of Catoctin Mountains, like up in the near Sebillisville or something like that? Yeah, if you need to, right?
1: I mean, if you need to, right?
0: I mean, so how do we know where the people live?
1: Sure. So we have an app. We've had an app basically since day one, and we just came out with a new version of our app about a month ago or so.
0: Mm-hmm.
1: And that said, you basically go to schedule everything, do your thing. Just like it has a very similar interface to like an Uber or Lyft or something like that. Our dispatcher gets it and says, "Hey, this person's in Sebillisville, right? We'll send Carrie and John to go, grab that person, and then we're there in 20 minutes, and that's the end of it." So.
0: Now, is it, and I, we're picking on the people who have been drinking, you don't help them into the house and into bed or anything, do you? Or
1: extra. I'm kidding. I'll put it this way, we are a charity at the end of the day. And so, if we are at the house and someone's in a situation where they're, not able to, get into their house, of course we're going to help them.
0: Okay.
1: But help it this way, most people that reach out to us are forward thinking people that try to, think ahead. So we don't get a whole ton of let's call it belligerent drunks. Right?
0: Okay. But which is what I was when I drank.
1: Hey, I hear you.
0: That or I was like, "I love you, man," or "I can drive, get out of my way," that kind of guy. Yeah. So okay, so you just have people who know they're going to need the service.
1: Absolutely. But there are two exceptions, right? So common question we get all the time is, "What's the craziest thing that's ever happened to you guys?"
0: Yeah, right? Speaking to the mic a little bit closer.
1: Oh, sure, here. Absolutely. I project a lot, so I try to not blast in there, but we always get asked, "What's the craziest thing that's ever happened?" And I always say there's only two exceptions to this. It's one, when someone's friend calls for them, or two, when the bar calls for them, right? If it's any one of those two things, it's usually not good, right?
0: Right.
1: If the friend calls for them, it's because they're trying not to babysit. Mm-hmm. And if the bar calls for you, it's because they're trying to get rid of you.
0: Yeah.
1: Right?
0: Yeah.
1: But in both of those situations, those are the people that need us the most. And so those are the ones that usually, one, have the best stories, and two, are the ones that make the biggest impact. So.
0: Yeah. I mean, and your drivers are not there to... they're there to drive you home, and I think the biggest thing is why people would use you as opposed to like an Uber or a Lyft or even a taxi is sure. Because you got somebody else that will drive the person's car. Mm-hmm. And so when they wake up hungover, they're like, "Oh, how am I going to get back to Frederick to get my car?"
1: Right.
0: You've already taken care of that.
1: Yeah, if anything else, we always say if someone uses an Uber, a Lyft, they use a taxi, they ask a friend, they walk home, or any of these other gratuitous things they can do to get home, as long as you're not behind the wheel, mission accomplished, right?
0: Right.
1: However, SOS was created to basically eliminate that last excuse, which is, "I needed my car in the morning, that's why I got in the car and, drank and drove."
0: Right.
1: And so if we can, we said, "Hey, Frederick County, there's a service for that too." So here we are.
0: I mean, back when I drank, and I haven't had a drink since 1997, so... I there was times, and I'm honest about it, as I've gotten behind the wheel and told my car to take me home.
1: Right. Then, these days you can actually do that.
0: Well, that's true. Yeah, back in those days I ended up in a neighbor's driveway. Have you been able to expand this service? Have people called from other places and said, "We want to try to do something like that here"? Have you helped other counties or communities?
1: You'd be surprised. Yeah. So believe it or not, there's actually two other Safe Rides, right? There's one called Safe Ride Atlanta.
0: Okay.
1: And another one called Safe Ride Hawaii.
0: Right? Oh, wow.
1: Yeah. So we're all called Safe Ride. We all are trying to stop drunk driving, and we do virtually the same thing, get people home in their car, stuff like that. And here's the crazy part. We have nothing to do with each other.
0: Oh, wow.
1: It's a complete coincidence.
0: Okay.
1: Right?
0: Wow.
1: And so how we found each other was randomly we would get calls where someone would say, "Hey, can I get a ride to Johnny's Hideaway?" And I go, "Yeah, sure. Is that a Newmarket, Mount Airy?" "Oh, no, it's in Marietta." I'm like, "Georgia?" And so eventually I found the place and I just called the guy, and super, super nice guy. And we've been talking for about 6 or 7 years now, just having a Zoom every month and agreeing with each other. So.
0: Okay. So I'll tell you what, let's take a break. We'll have more coming up. Wayne Dorsey on the morning news.

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2: The Frederick Moose Legion Lodge 371 is going to have a car cruising on the last Sunday of every month from 9 until 11. 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A Texas Hold'em poker tournament is going to be hosted by the Frederick Moose Lodge number 371 on Saturday, August the 29th. Doors open at 4. The games begin at 5, and it's a $50 buy-in. The Leachell Reynolds Charitable Fund is going to have a summer cruise-in on September the 12th from 9:30 until 12:30 at the Roy Rogers in Brunswick. All make and models of vehicles are welcome.
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5: The Cleveland Guardians won their sixth straight game, a comeback 10-inning win at the Angels 8-6. The White Sox beat Texas and Jacob deGrom 11-7. Seattle over Philadelphia 4-1, while Atlanta edged the Dodgers 4-3. That ends LA's six-game winning streak. Pittsburgh homered in the ninth for a 1-0 victory at San Diego, beating closer Mason Miller. Arizona was down 4-0 to the Cubs in the eighth and still beat Chicago 5-4 on a two-run pinch homer bottom of the ninth. The Mets won on a 10th inning error against Milwaukee 3-2. Kansas City won its ninth straight game. Colorado ended a seven-game skid. Detroit won to end a six-game losing streak. And Boston won its fifth in a row on a grand slam in the 11th from Jarren Duran 7-3 at Miami. The Big Ten Conference and the SEC officially banned players who signed with a pro league. Patriots running back Travion Henderson missed practice with an ankle injury.
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0: It's the Morning News Express. Safe SOS Safe Ride program was the brainchild of one Wayne Dorsey, who is in the studio with us today. So, Wayne, let's talk about a couple of things. First of all, how do you vet the people that you use to drive people home and to drive other people's cars? Mm-hmm. Because I would think that there's a huge insurance implication here.
11: Absolutely. Yeah. We're called Safe Ride, for God's sake, so we try to make sure we, like, you know, stay, you know, true to that name. But in short, you know, we have a team of about 110 volunteers. And of course, you know, we do all the we do the background check, we do the driving record check, things like that. But more than anything else, we try to make sure it's a person who gets it. A person who gets the fact that, like, no one should drink and drive, and that we can do everything we can to, you know, prevent that as many times as we can. We've now had, I mean, geez, over 10 years, the amount of people and the amount of, like, walks of life that have come through to try to make sure that we can, you know, put a dent in this really, like, serious problem in Frederick County, it's probably the most humbling part, is people not giving their you know, their money, but giving their time, giving themselves.
0: Yeah. Are we looking at people that maybe somebody who got a ride at some point in time then becomes a volunteer to help others?
11: Absolutely.
0: Oh, yeah?
11: The full circle moment, that's what we call it, the full circle moment. And, you know, it's always like... It's always just the thing that chokes me up the most is when people, like, you know, they see the impact in the way that where they say, I want to help people to like to not make the same mistake that I made, or not to, you know, or to make the same great decision that I made, that type of thing. So yeah.
0: All right. So is you know, when you're picking somebody up, do you have people who just go, look, I'm just going to drive the other car. I ain't dealing with a drunk person.
11: Absolutely.
0: Yeah. That's okay. Which one do you fall into?
11: Depends. I mean, a question we get all the time is like, hey, you know, do people ever throw up in the car?
0: Oh yeah, I was going there.
11: Yeah, and you know, I always say to people, like, listen, that's probably in 19,000 rides, we probably have like, that's happened like 7 times, right? I mean, I only know that because 4 of those times I was the one driving. But, right. But we always say we call it before it happens. And on top of that, it's more than one of those things where if somebody is in that situation, we can try to make sure we kind of mitigate it. We have like best practices, you know what I mean?
0: Okay. So it's fun. Do you have do you carry like a bag or a bucket with you and just say, here you go, it's your car. You're going to love me tomorrow.
11: Right.
0: Your car's going to smell bad because I'm leaving the bucket here.
11: Right. It's probably a good idea, Bob. Yeah.
0: You can patent that that idea. So, you know, helping people, I mean, Sheriff Chuck Jenkins is coming in after you a little bit later on this morning. And you know what? They don't want to, you know, they do their own traffic stops and stuff. Have you ever, and this is kind of a cool question,
11: sure,
0: have you ever driven through a checkpoint and had, you know, the police stop you and go, hey, we're just checking to see if you've been drinking?
11: Sure.
0: You've been through those?
11: Oh, like while we're doing SOS?
0: Yeah.
11: Oh, absolutely.
0: Okay.
11: That's actually kind of fun because it's like we're quite literally the like one group of people that you don't have to worry about that night.
0: Right.
11: And so it's kind of funny to, like, you know, where they go, where are you coming from? I'm like, well, anyway.
0: Yeah. Well, I just came from the bar downtown, but this is the reason I'm fine. These people aren't.
11: Exactly. So,
0: yeah. That's such a great idea. Because, you know, there's been so many people that get caught drinking and driving. And it's one of those things where it's going to cost you a ton of money.
11: Mm-hmm.
0: Could cost you jail time if you hurt somebody else. Yeah. So, I mean,
11: unless your name is Tiger Woods.
0: Yeah, right? I mean, a guy who has so much money, I mean, think about that. I mean, what are your thoughts on something like that?
11: I think the Tiger's situation speaks to a grander problem, which is basically what happens to you when you get a DUI. Now, some people have, you know, a direct line to the president, so, you know, I guess there's that part. But if your name is not Tiger Woods, I mean, hey, you have, you know, your lawyer you have to pay for, you've committed a crime, you have an interlock device, you know, you have to go to DUI classes, all kinds of stuff, right? And all those things happen before you even get convicted, right? And by that point, you could have lost your job or just like all these other gratuitous like amount of consequences could have happened, right? And so our advice to people is, hey, one, just don't put yourself in that situation in the first place. But I mean, if Tiger is one example of like how public that can be, you know, it's really serious is what I'm trying to get across. So, yeah.
0: Have you got a good working relationship with the restaurants and the bars and down the along Frederick County and other areas? I mean, look, I mean, you said you go all over the county. Mm-hmm. We just kind of think Frederick City all the time, but I mean, there's bars everywhere.
11: Absolutely.
0: And so, do you have a pretty good relationship with most of the barkeeps, so to speak?
11: Absolutely. Like we serve the entire county, like I said, in the and with the rest of the county, those are where the majority of our rides come from. Actually, luckily, the people that live downtown don't got to worry about them because they're gonna walk anywhere. But places like, you know, shout out to Memories in Mount Airy, or like, you know, Upper Deck and things like that. But places in Mount Airy, Brunswick, Newmarket, et cetera, that's our bread and butter, for the lack of a better term. So, yeah.
0: Where does everybody stay? I mean, do you have like rotating shifts and you're like, okay, you're on tonight and you know, you got cots in some place in downtown Frederick, or they just stay at home and they're on call?
11: Oh, great question. So it works a lot like a firehouse.
0: Okay.
11: So our office is downtown, right across the street from the post office. Matter of fact, our window is open. And so if you walk by, it's the funniest thing. You can just wave at us and, you know, say what's up to the SOS crew. But yeah, whenever a ride comes in, we just, you know, send them out like a firehouse, and then they come back when they're done. And you know, it's a lot of fun.
0: You're an interesting character, and we're going to have to go here pretty soon, and I love what you're doing, but you speak 4 languages,
11: mm-hmm.
0: right? What 4 do you – you do English well. We just heard that. Yeah. What other languages do you speak?
11: So English, Patois, which is more like broken English, like Jamaican, and then and then French and Slovak. So, yeah.
0: Wow.
11: Or Czech, I guess you can call it.
0: Yeah. Wow. So there you go. Where do you see this? Because you also say you said you were a computer science nerd, geek, whatever. Where do you see this? I mean, did you see yourself 10 years ago sitting here talking about being somebody who runs a, you know, a, I don't want to call it drunk driving, but some kind of a service for people who are inebriated?
11: Yeah, a drunk driver prevention nonprofit.
0: Yeah.
11: I don't know. I mean, I only know a few people who they went to school for this thing and now they do this thing, right?
0: Right.
11: So, I mean, I guess I'm just one of those people that like, hey, you know, I tied in a little bit with the app and everything, but I mean, hey, this is something that you know, it came into my life and it's been my life's honor to, you know, be the founder, CEO, whatever you want to call it, of this thing that addresses this really serious problem. So,
0: yeah. Well, you're a funny guy too, right? You do comedy too, right?
11: I like the thing, but I'm kidding.
0: I do comedy. Everybody else thinks I do something different, but you know, somebody wants to know more. Is the app on, you know, Google and PlayStation or whatever it's called? PlayStation. That's how old I am. Good whatever Lord. The Apple one is.
11: Yeah. So yes, the SOS Safe Ride app. It's called SOS Safe Ride, and it's on all the app stores and things. But go to sossaferide.org. Find out all about it. And if you see our commercial or if you see us on social media, give us a shout out.
0: So. That sounds great. Wayne Dorsey, always a pleasure, my friend.
11: Of course. Hey, pleasure too.
0: Thank you for stopping by. It's the Morning News Express 829.
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14: Modeling too. 930 WFMD traffic for Frederick and surrounding counties. A service of Frederick Air. It's a good call.
15: 15 pretty slow on the northbound side in Frederick from 70 up to West Patrick Street. 15 also very slow in Loudoun County from Luckett's down to Limestone School Road. 270 southbound, you've got some delay from Urbana to Hyattstown, and it's stop and go from Clarksburg Road all the way down to the Beltway. You've also got very heavy delays over in West Virginia on 81 northbound from Falling Waters all the way up to the state line with Maryland. This traffic brought to you by Frederick Air and Bryant. Whatever it takes to keep you comfortable, Frederick Air, it's a good call.
2: Your 930 WFMD sky scan forecast for mid-Maryland.
16: Mostly sunny today with highs around 86. Tonight turns partly cloudy with a low around 69. Thursday, partly sunny skies with a chance of late day showers and thunderstorms, highs near 88. Friday, partly sunny with a slight chance of storms in the afternoon and a high of 84. 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
16: A former U.S. serviceman has been sentenced to 15 and a half years in federal prison for sexually exploiting a child. 33-year-old Daniel Salazar will also serve lifetime supervision upon release. According to his guilty plea, Salazar was stationed in Washington State when he used Snapchat to communicate with a Maryland minor between June and July of 2024. Prosecutors say he coerced the girl into sending sexually explicit images and videos. Investigators later discovered Salazar had also communicated with three other minor girls in Texas and elsewhere and solicited explicit images from them. The case was investigated by the Frederick County Sheriff's Office and the Frederick County State's Attorney's Office and Homeland Security Investigations. The case was prosecuted under Project Safe Childhood, a nationwide effort targeting child sexual exploitation. To read more, go to our website at WFMD.com. A 36-year-old Frederick man has been indicted after investigators say he attempted to make his 8-year-old son consume a substance containing rat poisoning. According to the Frederick News Post, Farabi Fasal faces charges of attempted first-degree murder and attempted poisoning stemming from an August 13th incident at his Frederick home. According to charging documents, Vassal returned home with rat poison and tried to get his son to consume a mixture. The child told investigators his father said the substance was candy and chased him after he ran away. The boy eventually took refuge in a bathroom with help from relatives. Police say Vassal's wife knocked the cup from his hand and discarded the poison and called 911. Vassal told investigators he intended to scare his wife and not kill his son. He remains held without bail with an initial court appearance scheduled for September 25th. A federal judge has ruled that Carroll County cannot block PSEG from conducting surveys on properties covered by county conservation easements for the proposed Maryland Piedmont Reliability Project. The Thursday ruling allows survey crews to access the properties and removes the remaining legal obstacles to field work for the proposed 67-mile transmission line through Baltimore, Carroll, and Frederick counties. The MPRP project has been tied up in legal disputes with landowners since early 2025. Delaying cultural resource surveys required for state approval. Opponents say using eminent domain to gain access violates property rights. County commissioners say they will continue fighting the project and are consulting with attorneys about possible next steps. Diana Gibson, WFMD News.
13: Fox News, I'm CJ Papa. Changing direction from President Trump and dealing with the Islamic Republic.
18: The Treasury Department is taking over the Iran war from the Pentagon. Secretary of State Marco Rubio is apparently telling American allies in the Gulf and in the Middle East that there aren't going to be any more big military strikes against the Iranians anytime soon as the focus shifts to economic pressure. That is according to Axios.
13: Fox's Peter Ducey at the White House, the Commander-in-Chief celebrating the American legend Dolly Parton.
19: President Trump says he will be lowering the flags to half staff for 1 week in her honor, saying there has never been anyone like her and never will.
13: Fox's Madel Rivera, Parton died at the age of 80. Her family said after a short battle with cancer. Interim South Carolina Senator Darlene Graham defeats Congressman Ralph Norman in the special runoff election for Senate. 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
0: 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Well, Frederick City's got themselves a new chief financial officer. His name is Richard Rourke. He's got 30 years in the financial world, financial strategy, regulatory compliance, according to a press release, the city release. They said, Frederick is a growing community with tremendous opportunities ahead. I'm excited to contribute my experience to ensuring the city remains financially strong, accountable, and well-positioned to meet both current needs and long-term priorities. I'm not sure if we had one before, Mr. Rourke, if that's how you say his name. I hope that is. Frederick is The mayor wrote this in a press release that Richard brings in a depth of experience, strategic perspective, and they need somebody like that to continue to grow, according to the mayor of the city of Frederick. So, I guess. Hey, coming up next, we've got the sheriff, Chuck Jenkins, in the studio next at WFMD.
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15: At a crash on 81 northbound, slowing things down at mile marker 25, right before you get into Maryland from West Virginia. Looks like the right two lanes are closed, backing things up back to Falling Waters. We've also got some delays in Frederick on 15 northbound, 70 up to West Patrick Street, 270 southbound, stop and go from Urbana to Hyattstown, and then from Clarksburg Road all the way down to the Beltway, and 15 in Loudoun County, very slow, from Luckett's to Limestone School Road. This traffic brought to you by Frederick Air and Bryant. Whatever it takes to keep you comfortable, Frederick Air, it's a good call.
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4: Good morning from the MTA. We're still looking okay on the MARC train system. Train 894 has made its last stop. That means train 880 is the last train on the Brunswick line. Right now, delayed about 10 minutes, arriving in Washington after 9:30 this morning. For the MTA Transit team, I'm Austin Todd on WFMD.
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5: Mostly sunny today with highs around 86. Tonight turns partly cloudy with a low around 69. Thursday, partly sunny skies with a chance of late day showers and thunderstorms, highs near 88. Friday, partly sunny with a slight chance of storms in the afternoon and a high of 84. 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
0: It's the Morning News Express here on Free Talk 930 WFMD. Sheriff of Frederick County, Sheriff Chuck Jenkins, in the studio with us this morning. Good morning, sir. How are you?
25: Good morning. How are you, Bob?
0: I'm fine. Thank you for asking. I was just here talking with Wayne Dorsey, who is the SOS rideshare guy. It's a nonprofit that will not only take you from the bars to your home all over Frederick County, but will also drive your car, too.
25: He does a good thing. He really does.
0: He really does do a good thing. And I asked him, I'm like, have you ever gone through one of the county's checkpoints? And he goes, oh, yeah. Yeah, then they ask you where you're coming from, and they're right. Like, well, there is something here about that. And so, you know, they got the drunk person in the back seat and they're driving in the front seat. So, I mean, what a great way, because that just saves, you know, your people.
25: Well, it saves the intoxicated person a ton of money, a ton mm-hmm. of inconvenience, trouble, problems with their license and the court system.
0: Yeah.
25: It's an expensive proposition to get caught driving under the influence.
0: Yeah.
25: Real expensive. So he does a really good thing in this county.
0: Yeah, I think so,
25: and
0: too.
25: He should be commended for it.
0: And, you know, a nice little nonprofit and trying to do what they can do to keep people. Because I told him, I said, you know, back when I was drinking, I mean, I used to put my car in the gear over there at the Woodsboro Inn and go, take me home.
25: Right.
0: You know, I don't know how I got there.
25: So one of the things when I do the MC at the Gun Raffles, at the end of the night, I always ask people, listen, if you've been drinking tonight, hand your keys off to someone else if you're here with someone. If not, get a ride home.
0: Yeah.
25: It's all about that.
0: I was at an event, and I'm not sure how I should share this.
25: Then don't.
0: I think it was a thing where a lot of law enforcement were at playing golf. Mm-hmm. And I had a friend who played golf, and we just talked about him off the air, who said, you know, I think I'll just go sit at the bottom of the hill here and just make sure everybody is okay. But, I mean, those are the kind of events where you got to, you know, you got to, especially if you're in your business, you know, because you got to show people how to act responsibly.
25: Yeah, out of obligation.
0: Yeah.
25: Absolutely.
0: Out of obligation, absolutely. Yeah, I was talking to, have you met Kevin Meyer yet, chief of police?
25: Yeah, I've known him for a while.
0: Okay.
25: Yeah,
0: uh-huh. What are your thoughts on him? He was just here the other day.
25: Well, you know, he's been running the agency. I'm glad he got the opportunity to be chief. I mean, mm-hmm. he was acting chief. He's earned it. And listen, this gets back to what I've said for a long time. I like to see him promote from within.
0: Yeah.
25: I really do.
0: Yeah. And he makes a whole lot more money than you do.
25: He damn well does. Yeah. And has about one half the responsibility.
0: So, I mean, that's what did. And I said, well, there's the difference of being appointed as being being elected.
25: But you know the reason I don't make the money?
0: Yeah.
25: Politics.
0: We do know that.
25: Yeah.
0: Yeah. So speaking of politics, you're in a race again, and you've got an event coming up, right?
25: I do. I do, Bob. And I typically don't talk about it on the radio, but I will. You're giving me the chance here. So, this Sunday at the Amvets Farm on Route 144, I'm having a rally to get out to vote. It's not a fundraiser, free to the public. I'm just inviting everybody down to have a good time, have some food. The Amvets are cooking the food for me. We're having a band down there, have some music, the ice cream truck.
0: Okay.
25: From Antietam over Waynesboro.
0: Yeah.
25: It's going to be a good time. I just want people to come down, especially if you never met me, you want to get to know me, come down, enjoy the afternoon, get a bite to eat. And we're going to talk about the importance of getting out the vote.
0: Is this an event for you?
25: It's for me.
0: Okay.
25: I'm hosting for me. Yes.
0: Okay.
25: Yes.
0: So this is for you to get people to get out the vote.
25: This is a Jenkins for Sheriff event. Yes.
0: All right.
25: The focus is encouraging people to get out to vote, why you should vote for me, and, you know, if you don't vote for me, consequences.
0: Yeah.
25: Maybe. Yeah. So,
0: yeah.
25: Again, it's going to be a good time. But more importantly, I'm asking people who have never met me to come down and join us. And regardless of party, I don't care if you're unaffiliated, Democrat, Republican. I know the DSA folks won't come down.
0: Well, I think they should.
25: I
0: would love to talk to them.
25: Yeah, get to know me a little bit. But
0: What do you think the biggest misconception of you is from people who don't know you?
25: I think the biggest misconception is this whole 287G thing goes back 18 years. I went down this road because I believe that would help keep Frederick County safe. And because of that, I've been labeled as a racist, you know, against the Hispanic population, against immigrants, which is absolutely not true. I serve everybody in Frederick County. I'm here to protect everyone in Frederick County, every family, every individual. You know, I protect our schools. We have a proactive agency. And it'll continue that way. And the alternative is, if you vote for my opponent, law enforcement in this county will be diminished.
0: Hmm. You said you protect the Hispanic people, because before 287G, it was like, oh, well, driving while black in Frederick County. There was always, you know, we're Frednecks up here and stuff.
25: I've always been, I don't know why people have tagged that label on to me, because I have more black friends in this county than you can count. Dear friends, good friends, people that I enjoy talking with. I run into them from time to time. So I don't know why I've gotten that label. That's a label that's been affixed to me by, mm-hmm. by liberals, by people who don't like me for some reason. So.
0: Well, let's be honest. You're a good old boy country
25: that's
0: boy.
25: That's okay. Nothing wrong
0: and
25: with that.
0: And there's nothing wrong with that. But it's just kind of an upbringing and how we're kind of straight with people and we don't beat around the bush. And in politics is not something that we tend to play that game.
25: You know, I had this conversation in a bar, actually the bullpen, a couple of weeks ago. So I walk in, and a couple I knew pulled me over, bought me a beer, and we're sitting there talking, and she said, well, there, someone said something about you that you didn't like black people. I said, absolutely not true. I said, why would anybody say that? At the same time, a very longtime friend of both you and I'm not going to mention his name, but you know him, come across the bar, we shook hands, we give a big old hug, talked about old times, and I'm thinking, why do people say this about me? Mm-hmm. Simply not true. So,
0: yeah. Well, that's why you have an event that says get out the vote.
25: Right, and I invite every single person in this county. Now, I hope you let me know you're coming. I've only fixed so much food, but there'll be plenty.
0: Well, yeah.
25: But again, there's no cost to it, no obligation, nothing expected. Come down, Amvets Farm, 1-4 this Sunday. Enjoy the day with us.
0: Well, you know what? Do you have a QR code that people can give you money?
25: Nope. Don't do a QR code.
0: You know, maybe the real big hit on you is that you need to get into the 21st century. What do you think about flock cameras? I call them flock cameras, yeah. But that's a company. Does yes. the Frederick County Sheriff's Department use
25: not.
0: A different
25: we word? Do not, and I will not as long as I'm sheriff.
0: I thought you had license plate readers.
25: We have one LPR for investigative purposes.
0: Okay.
25: We don't have flock. We don't have LPRs. I don't believe in them. The problem becomes, what happens to all the data? It can be abused, misused. Where does it go? What happens to it? Who has access to it? So for those reasons, I don't go down that road.
0: I think I you're part that. Of a of an event this evening, right? That's supposed to be like an online event? Like a town hall meeting talking about these cameras?
25: Is it online? I don't know.
0: It is online. Okay. So are you going down to the place to be part of it?
25: Where is the place?
0: 401? No, let's see. It's online. It's our good friends at Good Morning Frederick, you know?
25: Oh, yeah.
0: The podcast, Danny Gurry. Yes. Okay. I think you're on it. I think, I forget who else is on it. There's a couple people.
25: I live hour to hour, so I look at my schedule as I move every day. I'm actually opposed to the speed cameras, to the red light cameras, because they've turned into nothing but revenue generators.
0: Yes, that is true. I mean, you got to do it the old-fashioned way.
25: Right.
0: Get the speeders.
25: Get a guy out with the radar.
0: So I just saw the other day, and we got to take a break, and we're behind tons, but that's okay. I saw the other day that the county and the state highway administration is going to do another J-turn on Route 15 up by Engelberger Road, up by there where we have the chicken.
25: Where I get out on Route 15.
0: So, to me, because I travel that road every day on my way home, going past Biggs Ford Road and everybody trying to get from the merge lane all the way over to the lane by the 7-Eleven as quickly as they possibly can, which is hinder drive. And if they would just go another half a mile down the road further, it would be a lot easier for people to kind of merge into traffic, get over safely. And I have the same feeling. They're only talking about a half a mile again up by Engelberger Road.
25: 3,000 feet is not far.
0: It's not far. It's a half a mile. No. So, I mean, could that cause considerable problems in this? That's something that the Sheriff's Department ever gets involved
25: we
0: in.
25: We never get involved. We never get asked to be involved. We don't have an input into it. Listen, those engineers, I guess, know what they're doing. But I got to tell you, Bob, you know yourself, over all these years, those series of at-grade intersections have been the most deadly intersections in Frederick County. So it's time they've done something. I tell you, most of the time, I don't even try to get on 15 South from Engelberger. I'll go down to the end where Mr. Natural is on Hesson Bridge and either go off that way, or sometimes if it's so bad, I'll go the back way to Walkersville to get to work.
0: Yeah. So, I mean, and that's what I was talking about. But make those a little bit longer, give people an opportunity to get over a little bit safer, and everybody will be more happy. All right. The event. Again, excuse me, I got the hiccups. Sunday at the
25: Amvets Farm.
0: Amvets Farm, which is right off of Route 144.
25: Correct. Just east of Frederick, Route 144, from 1 to 4 p.m. You know, when you get done in church, come on down, have a bite to eat, have some lunch, listen to me talk a little bit, get to know me. Come up and tap me on the shoulder. Let's have a conversation.
0: I have it on my refrigerator. When's Lewistown having another fried barbecue chicken day?
25: That will be the second Sunday of September.
0: Okay, all right. And just we'll want to make sure. Right. I love that chicken, and you're handing it out. Just
25: I am.
0: Something else you're doing, Chuck Jenkins. Thank you for stopping by. We'll talk to you later. It is the Morning News Express at WFMD.
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0: In his first at-bat as a Frederick Key, Jaden Lowrie slugged a three-run homer to kickstart his squad 6-3 win over the Asheville Tourists Tuesday at Demio Field at Harry Grove Stadium. He was a fifth-round pick in 2025, promoted from single-A Delmarva before the contest, playing second base and batting third for high-A Frederick, which won its second straight. He brought home another run on a fifth-inning sack fly. Hunter Goodman homered in his return from a shoulder injury. Mason Adam worked into the fifth inning in his big league debut, and the Colorado Rockies snapped a seven-game losing streak with a three-run victory over the Washington Nationals. Pete Alonso had four hits, including a three-run shot.
9: 3-2. In the air, deep left. All Baez can do is turn and watch it.
0: He also drove in four runs before leaving the game in the fifth inning. The Orioles routed the swooning St. Louis Cardinals 13-1 on Tuesday night. Chris Bassitt allowed one run on six hits in 6 2/3 innings, matching his longest start of the season. He struck out five, walked none. Orioles are chasing an American League wild card spot, one for the third time in four games. The Cardinals lost their fourth straight. The Washington Commanders released Will Harris on Tuesday, ending the veteran's safety tenure in Washington just after one season. He's 30 years old, signed a two-year, $8 million contract in March of 2025. He played just nine games for the Commanders last season while missing time because of a fractured fibula, finishing with 38 tackles, one sack, one forced fumble, and no interceptions. The Chicago Sky have banned Enes Kanter-Freedom from their home games after the former NBA center was ejected from Sunday's loss to the Indiana Fever. Now, the owner, Michael Alter, made the announcement in a rare news conference, told reporters that Freedom is not allowed inside the Wintrust Arena for Sky games unless sometime in the future he's able to prove to us that he's able to abide by our rules without being a potential threat. Sports, 15:45 on WFMD, a service of Airtron Heating and AC.
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0: It's the Morning News Express, 8:57. Well, this one will make you feel good. Burger King announced that, yeah, they're rolling out chicken nuggets and sauces because customers started complaining about the existing ones. Apparently, they're rubbery. In a press release, they said they got complaints of them being dry and rubbery. They say their culinary team reevaluated their process and recipe, made changes. They didn't give a lot of specifics, but they said the new nuggets range and updated sauces will be available nationwide by September 1st. Now, the other news is McDonald's bringing back the spicy chicken McNuggets and the mighty hot sauce. Even more nugget news, Arby's brought back their steak nuggets. Well, there you go. So, hey, they're doing this, and they don't want to admit that they've done anything wrong, right?
1: 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A service of Frederick Air. It's a good call.
15: Had a vehicle fire on 270 southbound just past Clarksburg Road, slowing things down. It looks like the right two lanes are blocked up as they work to put that out. Also, heavy delays on 81 northbound from an earlier accident just around mile marker 25 before you get over to the Maryland State Line. And traffic is backed up into Falling Waters at this time. 15 in Frederick, pretty slow from 70 up to West Patrick Street. And you still got heavy delays on 15 southbound from Luckett's to Limestone School Road. This traffic brought to you by Frederick Air and Bryant. Whatever it takes to keep you comfortable, Frederick Air, it's a good call.
7: Your 930 WFMD Sky Scan forecast for Mid-Maryland.
5: Mostly sunny today with highs around 86. Tonight turns partly cloudy with a low around 69. Thursday, partly sunny skies with a chance of late day showers and thunderstorms, highs near 88. Friday, partly sunny with a slight chance of storms in the afternoon and a high of 84. 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
0: Have a great day. 63 sunny skies in Frederick and Woodsboro, Adamstown as well. 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
12: President Trump scores a primary win. I'm Carmen Roberts, Fox News. The president celebrating a primary victory in South Carolina, where his endorsed candidate, interim U.S. Senator Darlene Graham, won the Republican runoff, advancing to the general election in November. She thanked the president for his support.
14: Our victory would not have been possible without you, and we are truly grateful.
12: And Graham's making a bid for a full term in office to replace her brother, the late U.S. Senator Lindsey Graham.
14: Our state and nation are much better and safer because of him.
12: And she will face pediatrician Democrat Annie Andrews in November. South Carolina has not elected a Democratic senator since 1998.
16: Here you come again.
12: As tributes pour in for the country music superstar Dolly Parton, her representatives revealed she died yesterday from cancer.
17: A representative for Parton said she had been admitted to the Vanderbilt Ingram Cancer Center in Nashville on Friday. Additional details about her illness were not given, and it's not clear when she received that diagnosis. Parton had been dealing with other known health issues in the last couple of years, including kidney stones and autoimmune and digestive issues.
12: Fox's Tanya J. Powers reporting. Her family says it will hold a small private funeral service for immediate family in Nashville. The U.S. announced Economic D-Day for Iran this week and is reportedly sticking with that tactic.
18: Secretary of State Marco Rubio is apparently telling American allies in the Gulf and in the Middle East that there aren't going to be any more big military strikes against the Iranians anytime soon as the focus shifts to economic pressure. That is according to Axios.
12: Fox's Peter Ducey at the White House. Iran continues to insist it controls the Strait of Hormuz and ships passing, trying to pass without its permission, will be in danger. 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
12: In other primary action, we now know who's advancing in Alaska's primary for the U.S. Senate.
19: Republican Daniel J. Sullivan, who goes by Dan Sullivan, has won a spot in the general election for U.S. Senate. The results of the August 18th primary taking until Tuesday to become clear. The November matchup is a ranked choice contest. The incumbent Senator Dan S. Sullivan and Democrat former Representative Mary Peltola have also advanced.
12: Fox's Sue Guzman. And from yesterday, Republican Mike Mazzell in Oklahoma won the GOP nomination for governor, setting up a matchup in November with Democrat Cindy Munson. Democrat Ikayla Jasmine Thomas won the U.S. Senate nomination to face GOP Congressman Kevin Hearn in November. In Georgia, Democrat Everton Blair won the special election to finish the late Congressman David Scott's term, defeating his daughter, Marcy Scott. A new development in a surrogate baby battle after a hearing yesterday.
20: A Dallas judge extending a temporary restraining order against the surrogate who gave birth to a baby with a rare heart defect in Texas, flying there from her home state of Alaska in order, she said, to stop a requested abortion after the fetus was diagnosed with a serious congenital condition. The biological mother, claiming McKenna West was trying to steal the newborn, whose condition has now taken a turn for the worse, telling the courtroom, West, who traveled to Texas without informing them and withdrew their access to medical records, was mentally unstable. West testifying, she's now open to the idea of dropping any custody claims if the court ensures the parents remain committed to the child's treatment. Lillian Wu, Fox News.
12: And the British media report, Prince Harry and his wife Meghan arrived in the UK this morning, trying to make a fresh start after 6 years in America. I'm Carmen Roberts. This is Fox News.
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22: So far, you've been sharing roads with self-driving taxis. Are you ready for big tractor trailers? California officials are granting permits to two companies now developing autonomous long-haul semis to test drive their very large tech on public roads. Both Aurora and Kodiak AI will still need to have human safety drivers at the wheel and can't be driving on roads with speed limits of 25 miles an hour or slower unless driving a direct route. Kodiak AI has already started testing their trucks in the Mountain View area near their company offices. But not everyone in California is happy about the arrangement. The Teamsters in California are suing the California DMV, saying it didn't follow the laws requiring study of economic impacts of self-driving trucks on public roadways. The Teamsters are historically the largest union representing truck drivers. With Fox on Tech, I'm Eben Brown, Fox News.
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5: Mostly sunny today with highs around 86. Tonight turns partly cloudy with a low around 69. Thursday, partly sunny skies with a chance of late day showers and thunderstorms, highs near 88. Friday, partly sunny with a slight chance of storms in the afternoon and a high of 84. 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
28: 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This hour, we'll be joined by Caroline Downey, a columnist for the National Review, talk about what's happening in this crazy country of ours where Now we're debating the use of data centers. Wait a second. Do you like your phone? Yep. You need your storage? Absolutely. You want to pay high rates? No. So do you want to keep up with China when it comes to AI? Of course. But I don't want a data center. Can't have it all. I think China has a lot to do with it. I think China and Russia are trying to get on social media and try to skew the perception of the public when it comes there. So we'll talk about all that and this with the big three.
3: Number three.
6: You know, Democratic Party right now is, I think, going through a kind of experiment. And I think that's healthy.
28: You crazy, Hillary Clinton, an experiment with communism and socialism? Dems have a radical problem led by Hassan Piker. They begin to stand up to the radical anti-American socialist. Question, how does that work with their party? Isn't it time for them to either get on board with socialists or condemn it?
3: Number two.
8: It's going to hurt the American people when you tariff goods. I always say a tariff on Canada is a tax on the American people. I don't know where you're getting the 200% tariffs, but that's not accurate.
28: Not so neighborly in the neighborhood. Canada and U.S. trade relations hit an ugly all-time low, and it's going to cost everybody money.
3: Number one.
9: It's actually going to be a really significant piece of finally forcing the Iranian regime to recognize reality. And the reality is that they have limited cards to play. They've pushed their people to the brink of collapse.
28: Alex Gray weighs in, former Trump official, coming to a head. Hormuz Strait might just be open right now. Massive sanctions go into effect. The question, will China play ball? Because they're the ones who are the number one financer of Iran because they get the discount oil. Will we jeopardize our relationship with China and the big meeting on the 28th by cracking down? Or are we going to give them a little bit of play? I say we crack down in a nice, polite way. You don't want to jeopardize relations, but you got to be direct. Iran is our number one problem right now on the globe. Number two is Ukraine. And number three, I think right now, election-wise, is this trade deal. First off, when it comes to Iran, I just got to clarify, this is what we're getting. Oman and Iran have been meeting. We know that. So what's going to happen? Well, evidently, they've agreed to open up the strait. And I'm thinking to myself, why is this not major headlines? Agree to open up the strait. Because with that would be a number of ships. So I talked to a highest-ranking Trump official. 29 ships got through yesterday. Now, it's pretty significant. They need 100, then things will be back to normal. Okay, that was before the announcement that they're opening up. We demined the whole thing quietly. Our Navy's doing great, doing some escorts because our allies are not even helping, which is unbelievable. I understand they were ticked off in the beginning, but let's get over it. So it looks like the strait might be open. Now, I think that we'll wait because Iran, Oman, they decide what's going on there. We're not thrilled that they're talking to each other, but no one's talking about tolls either. So Hormuz is already carrying substantially more traffic, according to U.S. officials, who told Axios that 500 ships used the Southern Channel during the last previous days, not counting the 29 that came through yesterday. That's my words. Situation is still dangerous. One ship got shot, but then we finish off where that came from, whether it's a person, a missile site, or a drone attack. Bottom line, Washington appears to be trying to secure Hormuz militarily while squeezing Iran economically. We've never had that combination before. Of course, people have said, Brian, we've always had sanctions. Our whole life, we put sanctions on these guys, but not in combination with military pressure after already bombing them for 14 days and prior to that for at least a month. The Iranian forces reportedly attacked an oil tanker yesterday, and then we have at least 15 ship-to-ship oil transfers reportedly underway in the Gulf of Oman involving millions of barrels of crude. So I'll see. Britain says they're on board. They'll continue to cooperate with us in Washington to increase economic pressure on Iran. That'll help. I have news for you, but you're all in Europe on the target list. That's just going to be the case. So we'll see what the experts are going to say. I actually think that Iran is still planning and doing something substantial in October to hurt the president on the midterm elections and diminish his ability to wage a war should we need it. Here's Scott Bessin, cut three.
10: Iran now faces a very clear choice with only two paths before them. Complete global isolation and a subsistence economy, or a path back to normalcy with an opportunity to rejoin the global economy. Today, we are launching Operation Economic Outcast to foreclose every other option available to the Iranian regime. Treasury has mapped every node, every facilitator, and every network that Iran has used to smuggle oil and evade sanctions. Beginning today, the actions of Treasury and other agencies will tighten the noose and block every potential source of revenue that funds the IRGC and the evil Iranian regime.
1: Problem is China. And the problem is, too, the Caspian Sea used by the Russians. I love the fact that Ukraine quietly has been taking shots at Iranian ships going back and forth with arms to Russia. Why? To help us out. And number two, to stop the flow of arms into Russia and out of Russia so they can make some money. Mike Cirelli, a former and retired Navy SEAL, great guy, talked about what these sanctions mean along with the continuing military presence surrounding Iran. Cut eight.
9: It's actually going to be a really significant finally forcing the Iran.
7: It possibly can with internal strife. And that's ultimately where we're going here. When Iran has to look north, south, west, and east, ultimately looking at their external enemies, but they're forced to look inward because the internal opposition is rising, that's when regimes become brittle. And that's when we can possibly look at regime replacement.
1: Absolutely. So we'll continue to follow that. The thing that I find disturbing that I think preventable is a U.S.-Canada trade deal. I don't want to get into who's at fault. It doesn't really matter. I just think it's going to hurt Maine and Michigan, which is going to hurt the president. It's going to hurt the Midwest. It's going to hurt farmers. It's going to hurt automakers. And that's what matters to me. 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
10: 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This will take place at 828 East Patrick Street in Frederick. 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
16: You know, Democratic Party right now is, I think, going through a kind of experiment. Like, who can actually respond, particularly to young people's very real concerns about where they are at this point in their lives and what kind of future do they have for themselves. And I think that's healthy.
7: It is not healthy, you gutless, spineless politician who's washed up and should be free to make a statement that's actually correct and puts a finer point on the five-alarm fire, which is the takeover of the DNC by the Democratic Socialists of America. And guess what? Most clear-thinking people see it as a problem, especially the anti-Semitism. You think they're going through a tough time? Well, I tell you, there's a lot of Jews in America who don't have that type of patience for them to go through this point of reflection in their lives. Are you crazy? I mean, what a disappointment. You would think a former presidential candidate, senator and secretary of state and first lady would say, hey, wait a second. I don't think the DSA, no Senate, to rewrite the presidency, no borders, no prisons. I'm pretty sure this is not a midlife crisis. It's insane. Meanwhile, she's the same Hillary Clinton who once ripped the Democratic Socialist called Bernie Sanders, who she competed against. Clinton's once represented the Democratic establishment that blocked Sanders' insurgent socialist campaign, but she's now describing the party's experiment with the candidates from that ideological wing as potentially constructive. That is absolutely insane. You know what's also insane? Hassan Piker, who went out of his way to say the most radical things you can possibly imagine, including things like this, cut 24.
17: I think it connects to another comment of yours that's been circulating. This is one from January. Hamas is 1,000 times better than the fascist settler colonial apartheid state of Israel.
18: I stand by that.
17: Do you actually mean that? Or is that a rhetorical move or like a solidarity signal? Like what?
18: I mean, it's all of the above. I do mean it. I think it's a rhetorical move because it frustrates a lot of people. I've also said I'm a harm reduction voter. I'm a lesser evil voter. And therefore I would vote for Hamas over Israel every single time.
7: Okay, is that okay with you? A organization that lives to destroy other people, bomb innocent people, and do you know what happened in 2023 on October 7th? That's okay. Much worse in Israel. A democracy, chief ally of ours technologically, in terms of intelligence, no one better. In terms of loyalty, no one exceeds, not the UK, not France, nobody else. But that's how this guy views it. He was basically raised in the Middle East. He didn't like what he saw in Iraq. I think he was in Egypt for a while. He comes here, flat out, does not understand our foreign policy, disagrees with about all of it. But it's not one of these things where I wouldn't have recognized China. I would have been more inclusive when it comes to North and South Korea. I wouldn't have approached Kim Jong-un. No, this is America's allies are worse than Hamas. What about this? Cut 26.
19: Fidel Castro and Che Guevara are genuinely two of the greatest revolutionaries in history. I love Lenin. I love Fidel Castro. And I love Che Guevara. They are genuinely fucking heroes. Okay?
7: So this insane guy that should have about four listeners has got 2 million and fancies himself for the Democrats. Among the people that have gone on his podcast, Bernie Sanders, Ilhan Omar, Ayanna Pressley, Jaya Powell, Elizabeth Warren, Katie Porter, and of course, Ro Khanna and AOC. So he's the thought leader over there, Hassan Piker. And now lately he said, you know, if the American Jews continue to support Israel, they're opening themselves up to violence. That was a bridge too far for many Democrats. Congressman Josh Gottheimer, he's been strong along the way and just got stronger. Cut 27.
20: Not only is it appalling and disgusting, but basically Hassan Piker, who is, you know, got more than a million or so followers on Twitch and has campaigned with Democrats around the country, has basically put an open call out for violence against Jewish Americans, those who, of course, have come out and supported the U.S.-Israel relationship. This is right out of the Nazi playbook. This is a call for violence against Jews. I'm glad that Leader Jeffries came out strongly against it. I hope that all my colleagues on both sides come out against it. Mike Lawler and I have, we introduced a resolution months ago condemning Hassan Piker and Candace Owens. I hope that that's brought to the floor when we're back next week. It's time we said enough's enough with this kind of blatant hatred against anyone.
0: Yeah, you would think. But I don't see a lot of people. I see Cory Booker and some others, and I don't see El Saeed, who's his buddy, fist bumping everywhere, appearing multiple times on his podcast, appearing on stage with him as he closed out Haley Stevens to win the nomination. He's really said nothing except for, I only speak for my campaign, nobody else. That's not disavowing him. It should be disqualifying for him.

0: Rico, you've got a guy who doesn't say he's a Democratic Socialist, but he is echoing all of their positions and has. And he has a Kamala Harris problem, which all of it's on the internet recorded forever. He's a poor candidate. You know, in Texas, you need to be a manly man, and he's riding inside saddle for the gunfight. I don't think he fits Texas.
1: So, but does Ken Paxton is a conservative. We know that. He's got huge personal issues. What's going on in Texas?
2: Well, Tallarico's raised a bundle of money, and he's up softening his edges in the media and on the internet and in his ads. And Ken Paxton doesn't have any money and isn't able to raise money effectively, not a good fundraiser. The question is, when is Donald Trump, or will Donald Trump, begins to spend out of his $550 million in his super PACs to defend his chosen candidate? And if he does, then Tallarico's record can be exposed, because Alex is right. There's plenty of tape out there of him saying things like, you know, God is non-binary and there's six genders and, you know, I love trans kids and, you know, I got the first officially vegan campaign and blah, blah, blah. Look, I live in Austin. I mean, it's a lovely community, but we have a bunch of, you know, it's a very liberal community, and Austin liberals have to sort of outdo each other in being goofy and liberal. And he is a progressive, but in order to beat him, the Paxton part, the Paxton campaign has to have air cover, and the Senate committee and the Senate Leadership Fund have made it clear months ago. They laid out their expenditures based on Paxton losing and Cornyn winning. And when Paxton won, the message was, Mr. President, you chose him. You need to spend on his behalf because we don't have the money. And so until the president starts spending money, Paxton is going to be vulnerable, and Tallarico is going to have plenty of time and plenty of money to soften his image.
1: All right. Carl Rove, thank you very much. That's why I asked you. I can't wait for that column that you say is so good by your unbiased opinion.
2: I mean, I made a workmanlike effort. We'll see.
1: I can't wait. I'll build off it tomorrow for the show. Carl Rove, thank you so much. We'll read the Wall Street Journal. Back in a moment.
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22: From his mouth to your ears, it's Brian Kilmeade.
1: Hey, we are back. Just going through some of my emails. I'll read you some of them. Michael writes, arm the citizens of Iran. This was brought up in a conversation. Well, they don't know how to shoot a gun. I was talking to the Iranian professor who was held hostage, now got out and is teaching at NYU. And he says, well, they don't know how to, you can't just drop guns. They don't know how to use them. Michael writes me and say, Brian, most every single Iranian citizen knows how to fire a weapon. The teenagers know how. Look at Iraq when the public turned against our troops. Everyone seemed to come up with a weapon. That is so true. I'm all over the place. Dana writes about the data centers. Hey, Brian, what do you think guests would think about putting data centers on sanitary landfills that produce methane on power and data centers? Eric, you want to help me with that? Do you think that makes any sense? That would be dangerous, wouldn't it?
23: I feel like that's conceivable because we do extract methane from landfills for other things. I just don't know if it would be enough for a data center.
1: Yeah, how about this? John writes, if the world is so flat, we had Democrats trying to tax U.S. manufacturers as much as they could for U.S. production, and Einstein, like Thomas Friedman, telling everyone the world is flat, then why is it that U.S. manufacturing capability moved away to begin with? That's a deep thought. Back in a moment.
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24: A Frederick man accused of attacking a woman and threatening her with a hammer has been indicted on multiple assault charges. According to the Frederick News Post, 62-year-old Lorenzo Ruiz Riviera is accused of repeatedly punching and scratching the woman before placing both hands around her neck, causing her to briefly lose consciousness. Charging documents also allege Riviera chased the woman around a dining room table while holding a large hammer. Police responded to an apartment on Waverly Drive July 30th for a reported domestic violence incident. A grand jury indicted Riviera on first and second degree assault, reckless endangerment, and false imprisonment charges. He was ordered held without bail following his arrest. A Hagerstown man will spend 17 years in federal prison for his role in an online drug operation that sold counterfeit pills containing fentanyl. According to the U.S. Attorney's Office for Northern West Virginia, 27-year-old Christian Gill was sentenced after investigators say he and a partner built a highly organized digital marketplace using Telegram, Instagram, Snapchat, Signal, and Linktree to advertise pills made to look like oxycodone. The investigation began after Frederick police responded to a suspected overdose involving two juvenile girls. Blue pills were found at the scene and tested positive for fentanyl and were traced back to Gill and his partner. A search of Gill's home uncovered more than 20 grams of fentanyl, nearly 4 pounds of methamphetamine, 146 grams of cocaine, two firearms, and nearly $50,000 in cash. Another defendant, Jaden Gill, is serving 21 years, while 33-year-old Jamel Gardner of Baltimore is awaiting trial. To read more, go to our website at WFMD.com. American Idol is searching for its next star, and Pennsylvania singers will have a chance to audition from home. Virtual auditions are being held Thursday, August 27th for singers ages 15 to 28. Contestants can perform using a phone or computer or internet connection and will perform one-on-one with a show producer. Producers say the virtual format makes auditions easier by eliminating the need to travel to a stadium or another city. Anyone interested must register in advance. The show is expected to crown its next winner in early 2027. To read more on local stories, go to our website at WFMD.com. Now you can text your news and traffic tips into the station at 301-694-9363. I'm Diana Gibson, Mid-Maryland's News Radio Center, 930 WFMD.
0: News. I'm Therese Crowley. Meta surprised today at the social media addiction trial in Oakland. Meta has settled the lawsuit from 29 states who claim it designed Instagram and Facebook to addict children. Kentucky Attorney General Russell Coleman tells Fox.
2: Parents were at such a disadvantage fighting this technology. Our goal was to empower parents, and that is what we achieved here today.
0: Meta admits no harm or liability, but will pay the states nearly $17 billion and enact better age verification, daily usage limits, and nighttime blocks for teen users. Senator Darlene Graham with a win in the Senate GOP runoff slot on the November ballot, replacing her late brother Lindsey Graham. The U.S. says it's disrupted Chinese hackers that broke into the U.S. Senate, NASA, and the Federal Reserve. The Department of Energy, Justice, and HHS. 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
24: Your 930 WFMD sky scan forecast for Mid-Maryland. Mostly sunny today with highs around 86. Tonight turns partly cloudy with a low around 69. Thursday, partly sunny skies with a chance of late day showers and thunderstorms, highs near 88. Friday, partly sunny with a slight chance of storms in the afternoon and a high of 84. 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
5: 930 WFMD traffic for Frederick and surrounding counties. A service of Frederick Air. 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
6: Major routes are looking fairly clear at this time. 81 northbound running fairly smoothly into Maryland from Falling Waters after an earlier accident. 70 east and westbound looks good between Baltimore and Hagerstown. 15 in Frederick looks good up to Gettysburg and down to Leesburg. And 270 is all clear in both directions between D.C. and Frederick.
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0: is pregnant right now, and that's where preborn comes in, because a lot of women are scared. They weren't planning to get pregnant. 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And they have an ultrasound that they offer in all their clinics as part of that process of just meeting your baby. 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
14: All right, we have some phenomenal talkbacks, and we have a ton of great calls. We're going to get to both of those when we return on this next break. And we have a phenomenal clip that producer Greg has found. When I told you that Jason Williams, by the way, that is the former white point guard basketball player, for those of you who remember him, he actually agrees with everything Enos Kanter has said, but he's not smart enough to realize what Enos Kanter is doing. I'll lay it out for you when we come back. 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
17: A Frederick man is facing attempted murder and attempted poisoning charges after police say he tried to get his 8-year-old son to consume rat poison. According to the Frederick News Post, 36-year-old Farabi Facial was indicted by a Frederick County grand jury in connection with the August 13th incident. Charging documents allege Facial purchased rat poison and attempted to get his son to consume a mixture containing it. Police recovered a cup with liquid and rat poison tablets along with a container of Decon. Investigators say Facial acknowledged buying the poison and trying to get his son to ingest it, but claimed he did not intend to kill him. The boy told investigators his father called the substance candy and chased him when he ran away. Facial remains held without bail and is scheduled for an initial court appearance September 25th. A former serviceman will spend more than 15 years in federal prison after being convicted of sexually exploiting a Maryland child. A U.S. district judge sentenced 33-year-old Danielle Salazar to 15 and a half years, followed by lifetime supervised release. Court documents say Salazar used Snapchat while stationed in Washington State to contact a minor girl in Maryland and demand sexually explicit photos and videos. The alleged exploitation occurred between June and July of 2024. Law enforcement also discovered communications with three other minor females from Texas and other locations who prosecutors say were also pressured to send explicit images. The investigation was conducted by the Frederick County Sheriff's Office, the Frederick County State's Attorney's Office, and Homeland Security Investigations. The prosecution is part of the federal Project Safe Childhood Initiative. Carroll County cannot use its conservation easements to prevent Public Service Enterprise Group from conducting surveys for the proposed Maryland-Piedmont Reliability Project, according to a federal judge's ruling Thursday. The decision clears the remaining known legal hurdles for fieldwork connected to the 67-mile transmission line planned through Baltimore, Carroll, and Frederick counties. The project has faced multiple legal challenges from landowners since early 2025, slowing cultural resource surveys needed for state approval. Opponents have argued PSEG's use of eminent domain violates property rights. The ruling allows PSEG surveyors to enter properties covered by county easements. Carroll County commissioners say they remain committed to opposing MPRP and protecting landowner rights while they review the ruling with attorneys. For more information on these or any of our other local news stories, be sure to join us on the web at WFMD.com. If you have a news or a traffic tip, please text it to us at 301-694-9363. 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
18: News. I'm John Saucier. Meta has agreed to a roughly $17 billion settlement with a number of states that joined a lawsuit accusing the company of trying to get children addicted to its platforms and illegally collecting their personal data. California Attorney General Rob Bonta, why do you think they decided to settle?
19: The trial was not going well for Meta, and that is not dissimilar from how their other trials have gone. I think ours went particularly well for us and particularly bad for them.
18: Film and TV actor Tim Curry has died at the age of 80. TMZ reports the actor passed away at his L.A. home late last night. He was known for playing many characters, such as the concierge of the Plaza Hotel in the 1992 comedy Home Alone 2.
20: And how are we this morning?
21: Fine. Is my transportation here?
20: Out in front, sir. A limousine and a pizza. Compliments of the Plaza Hotel.
18: The sound courtesy of 20th Century Fox. 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
22: 930 WFMD Skyscan forecast for the remainder of this afternoon. Sunshine, the high of 86. Partly cloudy tonight. Overnight lows of 69. A chance of a shower, maybe even a severe thunderstorms towards the afternoon tomorrow, and a high of 88. Showers likely tomorrow night. Overnight lows of 66. Friday, a slight chance of a shower and thunderstorm after 2 p.m. Otherwise, partly sunny and a high of 84. 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
23: 930 WFMD traffic for Frederick and surrounding counties. A service of Frederick Air. It's a good call.
24: 270 looking good this afternoon in both directions. 15 south drags from 26 down through Rosemont. Heading up to Carroll County. 140 really busy with the intersection with 97. Also, 482 west at Northbrook Drive up in Carroll County. Utility problem closing things down there. And in Loudoun County, 9 and 287 packed through Wheatland. Also 9 slammed through Mechanicsville. This is Drew with your WFMD traffic, which is brought to you by Frederick Air. Whatever it takes to keep you comfortable, Frederick Air. It's a good call.
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26: That is what we are. No one in between.
0: Welcome back in here to Clay and Buck today. A lot of audio in memoriam for the great Dolly Parton, who passed away and I know was beloved by so many of you, probably all, or almost all of you, and understandably so. An incredible life, incredible career, and an amazing body of work, and also a lot of beautiful Christian charity done for people, you know, godly acts for kids. In particular, Clay mentioned the library. I'm a huge fan of books for kids, books for everyone, books in the home, reading. By the way, that is one thing, Clay. AI will not be able to read for you. It may be able to write for people, but people need to be reading themselves. You need to be training your own computer, the AI between your ears. And the single best way to do that, starting at the earliest possible age, is reading. It is books of one kind or another. So,
1: amen.
0: Really, really important. Let's dive in. Oh, wait. Before we dive into your calls and talkbacks, just a quick update here. So that fellow Jason Williams, who played for the Sacramento Kings and had a moment there in the NBA where he was a bit of a pop culture sensation for a minute.
1: Yes.
0: And was known affectionately as, quote, White Chocolate. That was Correct. His name, White Chocolate.
1: White point guard for people out there who remember him back in the day.
0: But he was very dismissive of Enes Freedom. And then he also, though, back in 2025 on his podcast, this is Cut 28, said this.
27: 1994, DuPont High School in West Virginia would beat the WNBA All-Star team today.
0: Clay. He is making the Clay Travis argument on his own podcast, which is the point of the whole thing. But to my point, I think he missed the point.
1: He doesn't understand that he's actually on the same side as Enes Kanter. And yes. I may be more used to this because this is not going to stun people. Athletes are not the greatest arguers on the planet. And sometimes you'll
14: by the way, some of you may have been in marriages like this where you're actually arguing the same side. And then you try to say, wait, I think we're agreeing here. And then you start arguing over the tone of the point that you are making, that you are on the same side. Point is, sometimes people just like to argue and they aren't even aware that they're actually arguing against the position that they're actually making or for the position that they're actually. And I think Jason Williams in this context actually agrees with everything Enos Kanter is saying. And he is not understanding the absurd hyperbole of Enos Kanter's argument extending to the point to say that he is a woman.
0: Chuck in Staten Island, the reddest of the five boroughs. What's going on, Chuck?
3: All of these conversations about Lindsey Clancy, they've neglected one word, hormones. I mean, with all this talk about what's a woman, I haven't heard one conversation dealing with all of the swings that women go through, like giving birth or when they get pregnant. And none of the doctors, nobody seems to have treated her with hormone replacement. All I heard was drugs. That's terrible.
14: I have no idea. Thank you for the call. This is why, to me, this story should be one that is very simple. If you kill your kids, you go to prison for the rest of your life. I don't care what excuse you have. Period. And then we don't need to go into, Carol Markowitz mentioned it, but there is no world in which men would ever, any man listening to us right now, regardless of what mental demons a dad might be going through, and Lord knows there's lots of them out there, no man is showing up on the side of the road to cheer a husband or father, maybe both, who kills three kids with an exercise band. There is no man who will do that, period.
0: I mean, no man who did that would probably survive very long in prison if he wasn't executed for it, to be honest with you. And people that hurt kids are overwhelmingly the targets of violence from other inmates, as we know. If you're a child killer in prison, you are very likely to be,
14: as you should be. This is one that the prisoners get right. If you kill a kid and you're in prison, I got no issue with guys in prison deciding we're taking you out.
0: Honestly, that is a common thing that happens.
14: Yes.
0: On the hormone thing and everything else, guys, people get super depressed or people have hormonal issues or whatever, and they can't get out of bed. They even consider self-harm, all these things, which self-harm is never the answer, but meaning suicide. But all of these things at some level, Clay, I get how somebody might think I can't go on. I get that. It's never the right answer. Find God, find your family, find people who love you. Like, it's never the right answer. But I can understand how somebody gets there, especially with massive grief in their life, or maybe it's biochemical, maybe they're just
14: major deep, physical health issues, right? I mean, there are lots of things on your
0: chronic
14: own
0: pain
14: individual
0: that, you know,
14: level.
0: Yeah. I understand why somebody with a terminal cancer diagnosis who's just going to spend a lot of time in pain might be thinking, I don't want to go. I understand. I will never understand anybody who harms their own children. And when I say understand, even in the darkest moment that you have as a human being, your first impulse should be, I may not go on, but I'm not going to stop my children from going on. I can see all that.
14: And that's why I wish we just went away with all excuses. You can make an argument after you put her in prison for the rest of her life. Hey, maybe she would be better off in an insane asylum or a mental health hospital unit. All those things are things that can be examined by people in the punishment punitive phase. But the idea that there is a defense, to me, should be taken off the table. You kill kids, you're done for.
0: And also, and everyone online all of a sudden becomes an expert on this stuff. But one thing, Clay, I'll say that because a lot of our combat veterans, Morocco and Afghanistan, came back with really serious PTSD, there, I think, has been a much broader societal understanding of the need for psychiatric assistance, even for a lot of those guys come back, and this is true. I mean, the ones that saw really heavy combat, the ones that had psychological wounds, and they ended up being put on some, either an SSRI or an SNRI or something like that to help them at least transition. Some of them get off it, some stay on it longer, because some of that stuff can be a useful tool in that process. I only bring this up because there seems to be this thing of this, and this is a huge departure from our vets with PTSD, but I'm just saying, medicating people as a tool to assist their mental health is actually, in some cases, very, very good medicine. There's a reason doctors do it, and it gives people their lives back. And that doesn't, the right wing, everyone's like, oh, but this person was on. Okay, people can be over-medicated, yes. The dosage is always the poison, yes. All that remains true. But people look at a situation like this, they say, well, she's, the medicine's made her do it. And this is where I go, hold on a second. The medicines she's on are meant to try to help her. The medicines that she's on don't make millions of other people. Now, she might have been on, she was on something of a, like a crazy cocktail from what I understand of a lot of different things, but it doesn't make them homicidal lunatics who murder their own children. So to take away her agency and blame it on a substance, and I would just say this, if you got incredibly drunk and murdered your three kids, nobody would say, oh, it was the alcohol's fault.
14: Yeah.
0: So there's this weird thing where people decide online, oh, it's because of psychiatric medication that the person did it. No, the person was on psychiatric medication because they had psychiatric problems. There's a cause and effect here that I think people get backwards sometimes. Anyway, that's...
14: And I would just go, let's get some of these calls to... What I would just say is, let's eliminate all of this and just say, when you murder children, when you kill children, we're not going to go into any form of defense. We're not going to have trials like this. The question is, did you or did you not do it? As there are many cases like this in our criminal justice system. Let's see. Rod in Orange County, California. Rod, fire away.
4: Good day to both of you gentlemen. Listen, I'm a pretty simple guy, and this whole gender confusion thing, you know, poor Dolly Parton, you know, God rest her soul. But here's a tip. If you've got lady parts that are similar to what Dolly Parton had, chances are real good you're a woman. And my question is, I've been listening to this woman debate now for years, but there's never been a debate of what a man is. And why is that? And I think the reason why is because if you got a gender confusion problem and you're a woman, you're, whatever you're doing is in secret. So why does your secret and why does your imagination have to affect the entire world on what we're supposed to believe a woman is?
14: Thank you for the call.
4: Do you have an answer to that?
14: Yeah, I have an answer. Women who pretend they are men are in no way able to dominate men's spaces. That's the answer.
0: Yeah, in fact,
14: right?
0: If anything, they're pitied. No, there's no woman who thinks she's a man that other men go, wow, that's a dude.
14: They can't actually make men's sports teams, right? Men aspire to be bigger, stronger, faster than we are as a gender. No man aspires to be smaller, weaker, and slower than he actually is. Women who pretend to be men, I mean, the best example of this is actually the Ellen Page to Elliot Page. Ellen Page was a cute, successful actress. Elliot Page is universally ridiculed. That video, I felt bad for him, her, whatever. Like, he looks like the kid in Big wearing a suit when, like, Ellen Page is cute. She was a pretty girl. And then Elliot Page is just a really tiny dude. And so, look.
0: You know the left was upset about her role in Juno, right? Because she had the baby.
14: Yeah, oh, yeah.
0: The Democrats, anytime a woman is pregnant and making a decision in any pop culture, any movie, any TV show, Democrats get upset if she actually has the baby.
14: But
0: it's demonic stuff.
14: It's also just men won't do. There's no first-year man that gets named Man of the Year. Men do not aspire to be wimpier than we are. Most women who identify as men are much wimpier, punier, smaller than the average man. The man who identifies as a woman is a monster.
0: Yes.
14: There's almost no 6-foot women. That's nothing of muscles
0: if you
14: and everything
0: I
14: else.
0: We're changing in a locker room and Elliot Page walked in, we might be like, it's kind of an unusual day. We wouldn't be like, I'm worried for my physical safety.
14: Yes.
0: I mean, not at all. I mean, like, I'm quite honest with you. That's just reality. So it's different with women. And they're, by the way, women who feel that way when some, you know, 200-pound man is in the locker room with them changing naked, they are right to be unnerved and concerned because they are at a physical disadvantage and they're already dealing with somebody who clearly has mental instability issues. So that's all, you know, this is all real. We'll come back into more of this, by the way, in a second. You know, when police searched the car of the man who assassinated a Minnesota lawmaker and her husband in their own home, they found a notebook inside a handwritten list of 11 websites, not weapons sites, data brokers. 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
3: Welcome back in. Clay and Buck, Dolly Parton with I'm going to get in trouble for saying her most iconic song of all time. The one that I think of when it comes to Dolly Parton is Jolene, as you hear it there in the background. I wanted to mention this, Buck, because I said it on social media. It's gotten a lot of attention. I went to a high school football game on Friday of last week in Nashville, my hometown. A 16-year-old kid named Cameron Frierson was shot and killed outside that game. My son was playing in the game. We left, thankfully. Everyone from his school was fine. Everyone from Pearl Cone was fine. But this kid is a local Nashville high school kid. He was murdered. They don't know who did it. If you know anything about that shooting, we got a lot of people who listen in the Nashville area. Shooter was in a white vehicle. There was a $5,000 reward. I saw that number. I couldn't believe it was that low. So I took it to $20,000. So look, can't get involved in everything, but I was at that game. This, what appears to be a totally innocent 16-year-old kid named Cameron Frierson was killed in cold blood right after the game, just a few minutes after I drove away from that game, after the team that my son was on drove away. I want the person caught who did this. I've got now $15,000 that I have put out there to make it $20,000. So if you're listening in Nashville, I want this guy caught, and I'm trying to help out the best that I can. All right. We've got a lot of calls. Our buddy Light 'em Up Linda, you want to weigh in on Lindsey Clancy? Fire away, Linda.
4: Yes, I do. So a man can't get away with this, because that woman that you had on earlier said men can't get away with doing something like this, right? So All those pink shirt liberal women that are outside cheering her on, and being that they can't decide what a woman is, or they can't describe what a woman is or identify what a woman is, let's just prosecute her as a man.
3: Thank you. Light 'em up, Linda. Always got takes. I still owe her.
5: She's firing from the hip today. She's firing
3: from the hip indeed. Let's see. I got a bunch of things here that I wanted to hit because they were funny, to try to take people into the weekend in a good mood. Let's see here. We are on cut C. Jerry in Westchester, New York.
6: He's comparing circumcision to castration or removal of the organ. It's like he doesn't understand the difference between a haircut and a beheading.
3: That's pretty funny. David in South Carolina, News Radio 94.3. Cut D.
7: Just want to say condolences to Clay Travis. One of the two things he believes in took a really big hit today with the loss of Dolly Parton. Rest in peace, Dolly. And Clay, I know you're not doing too well right now, so take care, bud.
3: Thank you, David. All right, Buck, these are both shots at you. You can play them fast, back to back. Scott in Arizona and Joe, E&F.
8: Hey, Scott from Vail, Arizona. 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
9: Clay, I think you're pretty normal when it comes to the noise thing. This is one of the issues that Buck is a huge Karen on. I mean, dude, you move from New York to Miami. You live in two of the biggest cities in America. The whole point of cities is noise.
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16: A tech giant decides to write a check. I'm John Saucier, Fox News. A federal judge overseeing the California trial against Meta has suspended proceedings following a settlement announcement. Here's Fox's Tanya J. Powers with more.
17: Meta's roughly $17 billion settlement with dozens of states that had joined the federal lawsuit against the company will now be reviewed by the judge, who says she's inclined to approve the deal. California Attorney General Rob Bonta says he's not finished.
18: We're continuing our fight across social media, including our litigation against TikTok.
17: Meta Chief Legal Officer CJ Mahoney called on TikTok and YouTube to join Meta's, quote, industry-wide solution.
19: I'm proud both of the work Meta has done to protect kids historically and of this new groundbreaking agreement. But its success depends on all other social media platforms following Meta's lead.
17: Meta agrees to add safety measures, including daily time limits and pauses for children using Instagram and Facebook. Tanya J. Powers, Fox News.
16: The mayor of Lawrence, Massachusetts, Brian DePeña, and Massachusetts State Representative Francisco Polino are being indicted for using more than $2 million in pandemic-related funds to bankroll their personal debts, political ambitions, and real estate ventures. U.S. Attorney for the District of Massachusetts, Leah Foley, criticized the pair who misused the money that was intended for COVID relief.
20: The money these two individuals allegedly scammed was meant for hardworking Americans and struggling business owners, not for two greedy individuals who lied and stole for their own personal benefit.
16: The two suspects also accused of trying to conceal their criminal cash flows by laundering the money. And Democratic-controlled states filing another lawsuit challenging President Trump's executive order looking to limit mail-in voting in this year's midterm elections. The action filed by about two dozen states against the Postal Service marks a new phase in the high-stakes litigation just 2 days after the Supreme Court ruled against them in a separate case. Did not say the president's order was legal, though. America is listening to Fox News.
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16: The Trump administration is reportedly considering a new 7.5% tariff on Chinese goods. Fox Business Network's Connor Hansen at the White House with more.
21: This comes after this week's announcement of new tariffs on anyone still doing business with Iran. Now, China, Iran's largest trading partner, will reportedly be punished for flooding the global market with underpriced goods. And this would follow last month's double-digit tariffs on China and 59 other countries for failing to police forced labor. China has pushed back against claims that it's oversupplying markets like the auto, cement, and steel industries. China had its first $1.2 trillion trade surplus worldwide last year.
16: Chinese President Xi Jinping is set to visit President Trump at the White House next month. These tariffs mean higher taxes for American businesses and consumers who depend on some goods sourced from abroad. A new report shows inflation grew slightly in the month of July as the new Fed chair, Kevin Warsh, is set to address the country later this week. Here's Fox Business Network's Edward Lawrence.
22: This report, this PCE inflation report, looks back to July. A lot has happened with inflation since July. You had oil prices go up, and they're sort of coming back down now. But in this PCE report, overall inflation, 3.7%. That remains steady from June. You have also the second estimate of the second quarter GDP, which shows a 1.5% growth. That's slower than the first quarter. That ended at 2.1%. So market experts will also be looking at Kevin Warsh's first speech at the Jackson Hole Symposium for clues about Warsh himself. Now, bond traders are trying to see if Warsh is a hawk or a dove or, as some call it, an owl, someone who does nothing.
16: Well, it turns out it's never too late to go back home. Prince Harry and his wife Meghan have arrived back in the United Kingdom today as they make a fresh start in Britain after 6 years living in the United States. The couple's children, Prince Archie, Princess Lilibet, they've already enrolled in British schools, will begin classes in September. The family plans to live at a private non-royal residence outside of London. I'm John Saucier, and this is Fox News.
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23: A Frederick man accused of attacking a woman and threatening her with a hammer has been indicted on multiple assault charges. According to the Frederick News Post, 62-year-old Lorenzo Ruiz Rivera is accused of repeatedly punching and scratching the woman before placing both hands around her neck, causing her to briefly lose consciousness. Charging documents also allege Rivera chased the woman around a dining room table while holding a large hammer. Police responded to an apartment on Waverly Drive July 30th for a reported domestic violence incident. A grand jury indicted Rivera on first and second degree assault, reckless endangerment, and false imprisonment charges. He was ordered held without bail following his arrest. A Hagerstown man will spend 17 years in federal prison for his role in an online drug operation that sold counterfeit pills containing fentanyl. According to the U.S. Attorney's Office of Northern West Virginia, 27-year-old Christian Gill was sentenced after investigators say he and a partner built a highly organized digital marketplace using Telegram, Instagram, Snapchat, Signal, and Linktree to advertise pills made to look like oxycodone. The investigation began after Frederick police responded to a suspected overdose involving two juvenile girls. Blue pills found at the scene tested positive for fentanyl and were traced back to Gill and his partner. A search of Gill's home uncovered more than 20 grams of fentanyl, nearly 4 pounds of methamphetamine, 146 grams of cocaine, 2 firearms, and nearly $50,000 in cash. Another defendant, Jaden Gill, is serving 21 years, while 33-year-old Jameel Gardner of Baltimore is awaiting trial. A North Carolina man is facing felony charges after allegedly leading Pennsylvania State Police on a high-speed chase in Adams County. CBS 21 News reports 46-year-old Iquan Dobbins of Cary was stopped shortly before 8 Monday morning for an expired registration. Troopers say Dobbins drove away, reaching speeds of more than 120 miles per hour on Route 15. Police eventually ended the pursuit because of public safety concerns. Dobbins is charged with fleeing or attempting to elude police, along with several summary traffic offenses. Online court records show he has not yet been arrested. For more information on these or any of our other local news stories, be sure to join us on the web at WFMD.com or pay a visit to the WFMD Facebook page. 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
4: Your 930 WFMD SkyScan forecast for the remainder of this afternoon. Sunshine with a high of 86. Partly cloudy tonight. Overnight lows of 69. A chance of a shower, maybe even a severe thunderstorms towards the afternoon tomorrow, and a high of 88. Showers likely tomorrow night. Overnight lows of 66. Friday, a slight chance of a shower and thunderstorm after 2 p.m. Otherwise, partly sunny and a high of 84. 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
6: 930 WFMD traffic for Frederick and surrounding counties. A service of Frederick Air. 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
7: 270 North stop and go between Gaithersburg and Germantown and through that Clarksburg lane drop. 15 already busy in both directions through Frederick City between 70 and Modder. 70 West, you're going to be slow through 29. 70 East gets jammed at 695. And then up in Westminster, 97 and 140, that intersection's pretty busy right now. And in Loudoun County, it's been a mess all day between Mechanicsville and Hillsboro in both directions, all the way down to Percival, and then 9 and 287 packed through Wheatland. 15 North, it's crawling from Battlefield to Luckett's. 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Whatever it takes to keep you comfortable. 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

0: Good afternoon, everyone. May I be the very first to welcome you in to the very best day of your life. It's Wednesday, my favorite day of the week. It's the middle. It's called the hump day. You know, remember that? Mike. Well, anyhow, it's the hump day. Welcome back. We were glad to hear from you. You're looking well. I hope you're having a great day, and I hope it gets a little bit better for you. That's what I'm talking about, because you're listening to Powerhouse 930 WFMD Radio, 930 AM, streaming across the world, WFMD.com. 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That's exactly right. It's there for you, free for the asking, as well as your, you know, as I say, your smart device at home. I don't want to say, I can say, Alexa, yeah, say 9:30 a.m. I've been corrected on mentioning that the smart device at home was your spouse, but I'm not going to say that today, so I'll just leave that out. Maybe your smart device isn't your spouse, but I didn't want to say that either, so we'll just keep it between ourselves, you know, just you and I and a few other 100,000 people. It is Free Talk Radio coming to you live from what we call Mid-Maryland, Mid-Atlantic area. We're just outside the city of Frederick, Maryland, if you want to find us on the map. And we're here for you. Although it's themed a local talk radio show, we certainly talk more about, and the subject matter is just unbelievable. It doesn't matter. It can be national, international. Doesn't matter to us. We're here to hear your opinions, to seek out those opinions that you've had questions about or wanted to profess. I think that's important. I said we because it is at this time of day that I introduce the co-host of the program, the man who makes so many things work. He's the working man's friend if he doesn't have to work. It's the one, he doesn't get up early either, let me tell you that. You've seen him around, and I've seen him around. He's all around. Well, there he is over in the corner. He's making his way over now, right now. I want to welcome him into the show because it's very nice to see him on his bright, beautiful Wednesday afternoon. It is perfect. It's the one, the only, Franklin F. Mitchell Sr. Good afternoon, Frank.
1: How's the car running? What's the safer gas? I don't know about it. For a moose, I don't know. Coffee shop, I say you must go. How about the ships? I don't know. What say you, Frank Mitchell?
0: Yeah. Hey, good man. Yes, sir. Yes, sir. And the tributes are flowing in. Good to see you, Frank. You're all dressed out there in that, walking uniform, because I know you don't jog, so I guess maybe it's a walking suit. Frank is the only person I know had a Walkman that, you know, got tired from sitting. That's an old joke. It is 3:12 in the afternoon. You're just tuned in to Latest and Greatest. We're going to talk about what's going on. The tributes do continue to encompass all of us. I'm appreciative of this. When I'm talking about the loss of Dolly Parton. And, it's amazing because I've been around people of different age genres, and I'm same response, the sadness, but the good and kind words spoken. I just wish that all of us could leave this planet with the way they're talking about Dolly, but she earned it, she deserves it, and her unbelievable gifts that she gave to this country and to the world, I could say. Not just the music. Music, oftentimes in her lifetime, was overshadowed by her entrepreneurial spirit, which allowed her to have money to build a hospital, to give away hundreds of millions of books to free of charge. And I just think that's she gave back. She came from one of 12 children, something like that, and she just great, beautiful story about, life in America, what you can do, what you can actually do, how you can succeed just simply by the opportunities that are always there in front of you. And she took advantage of them, and we were blessed because she blessed us. All right, that's enough about Dolly, because I think everyone has said it, and they all, continue to say it. Thank the administration. The flags will be at half-mast for a period of time in honor, and that's done for those individuals who have made a difference. And one thing I can say, I don't think I ever heard Dolly Parton speak negatively about politics or anything like that. And I think she was so wise in her profession to, you know, keep her mind on what the job was. She wasn't a radical nutcase on stage spewing garbage as though somebody cares what a entertainer has to say, because I don't, nor should you. Yeah, but did you know that Dick Van Dyke said this, or that, you know, Cheryl Channing said this, or whatever. I don't know where these names are coming from, but it's on the script here. I tend to be like most citizens. I kind of investigate. I kind of, that's a little bit dramatic, but I want to know where people stand. I want to know what their actions are and where they've come from and what they're doing. And that's the way I judge as far as the political environment, rather than being told. Especially if I'm going to be told, I'm not going to be told by some entertainer that's a multi-mega millionaire who has no reality with the rest of the world. And what I found was unique, again, it goes back to Dolly again. Although she was, probably close to, if not a billionaire, and yet she knew what was needed and never failed to continue to give back. So that's I'm so appreciative of people like Dolly. Shame some others who are making millions. All they want to do is attack to destroy, and they think somebody really cares. Well, we also were given the opportunity to listen to some of the talks yesterday. We hit wide range of subjects. Everything, yesterday was like from data centers to state of Maryland budgeting and things such as that. And maybe that's where I'll start my first little soliloquy today. So say it again, soliloquy. Okay, good. The courts have stopped for this moment. And I'm not sure it's going to hold up through the appellate system, but for this moment, the state of Maryland has decided that they have too many Republicans in Congress. And the idea is that if we redistrict, fancy name for gerrymander, the state, we could get rid of those feisty Republicans. Oh, I should say Republican. There's only one federal Republican congressman from Maryland. Well, the courts have put a kibosh on that right now.

0: where let the people decide if they want to get rid of the feisty Republican from Maryland. I mean, you know, it's one. And, of course, the answer, which I always is so humorous. What's the answer? Well, they did it first. Well, such is not the case. But if that makes you feel better, go for it. But right now, the appellate court has, on a 2-1 decision, stopped Maryland at this moment. Now, the appellate situation will continue until August 31st. By August 31st, which I think is Monday, or close to it. Is it Monday, Frank? I don't know what a calendar looks like. Monday?
1: Yes, the 31st, yeah.
0: By Monday, the courts have to have taken action, because if they fail to act before Monday, cannot get on the ballot in time. I, as a conservative who does not like gerrymandering or redistricting, because I think it should be done by AI, I don't know that this is going to hold up through appeal. But be that as it may, it would be nice if it did, because it would say to other folks, you know, this is the right way and the other way is not. That makes sense. All right, we take a short pause. It's only for a moment and 81 seconds. A minute, 81 seconds, give or take. Frank Mitchell's over there. Tim May's here. Most important, you're right where you should be, on that big comfy couch sitting beside Clifford. Say hello to Clifford. Coming right back.
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2: 930 WFMD traffic for Frederick and surrounding counties. 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
10: 270 North, really slow between 124 and Gaithersburg and the Clarksburg Lane. Drop 15 backed up in both directions through Frederick City. 70 West, we got some off-road activity and accident earlier. The right lane and right shoulder are closed right at the exit for 29. That's pushing traffic back up onto 695. And then we're heading up to Washington County now. Things look much better there on 81 after an accident earlier today. In Westminster, 97 and 140 really packed through that intersection. And in Loudoun County, it's been a mess all day between Mechanicsville and Wheatland in both directions on 9. So just avoid if you can. And then 9 and 287 packed through Wheatland, 15 North. It's crawling from Battlefield to Luckett's. 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
0: I like that music. It's kind of reminds me of a game show. All right, the answer is... All right, 3:23 in the afternoon, the very best day of your life. It's Wednesday, my favorite day of the week. Weather is certainly beautiful. And just bringing you the up-to-date information about the Maryland judge in Anne Arundel County Circuit Court has blocked a proposed Maryland constitutional amendment. And that was having to do. It came Wednesday in a lawsuit brought by Republican lawmakers and others, including Senate Minority Leader Steve Hershey and

0: minority whip Justin Reedy. All right, and the case was basically, this particular lawsuit was based on the fact that they felt that Senate Bill 29, which was approved during that special session, did not follow the constitutional guidelines of the Maryland Constitution. And what, is, of course, is going to happen, the state will immediately appeal this to the Maryland Supreme Court, and we'll see what happens next. I guess there's, not guess, I know there's some issues with this. So, again, just for your own, you know, edification there, if it goes on the ballot, the Maryland people that don't like the idea, which you still have an opportunity to vote it down. But to think that the governor, Moore, who decided to call a special session to get this accomplished, you know, they're not going to give up the fight this easy or this hard, in my opinion. All right, we'll be talking about that, of course, because it does remove, it has the potential to remove the only Republican congressional seat holder from the state of Maryland. There's eight, and only one is held by a Republican. There is a second suit that I thought was more powerful, and that was filed, I think, in Dorchester County, having to do with a little more intricacies. Well, that's a hard word, law, so intricacies. So be that as it may. But as we get into the afternoon, we'll be getting into subjects that affect you. And I was listening also that I'll bring you up to date on my, a lot of nice comments for a change. Doesn't happen very often. On the, my perspective on data centers. And I think I hit a nerve because I have this idea, I have this mindset, if you will, that people are not really, in my opinion, only my opinion, opposed to data centers as they're opposed to aesthetic value and to the hype on environmental and service industry needs. I say it that way because I'm being very vague right now because I think it needs to be talked about a little bit. But I was referencing, you know, Frederick County has at least a half dozen, my guesstimation, up and running data centers already in the county that you probably didn't even know about because they were placed at a position or a location that wasn't obtrusive. You know, it wasn't, it didn't hurt my landscaping. Whatever the situation, and they, there was never a word said. Never was, you know, why? Because they obviously use electrical electricity and they use, obviously need water. It's because it wasn't in an area that affected as many, I guess, residential units as the biggest data center being built. I think it's going to be the biggest, obviously, the way I've seen in the Adamstown area. But then again, I certainly understand. I can be sympathetic when they build something in your neighborhood you don't like. You know, my neighbor's got a car I don't like, but I wasn't, you know, I thought about getting a petition. But then again, you know, if you get a petition, then you, no. But that's what happened in Frederick County. Just to show you that it did hit an emotional note, an emotional tone, because I want to commend the workload that was the Herculean effort to get signatures to bring this to a referendum. And now, of course, they didn't listen to me, which is fine because I only knew the facts. That this could not be referendumed, so to speak, if that's the proper language, and but they did they garnered over 22,000 signatures. I think they're the verified signatures. They only needed 15,000, so they went over and above. And I say, what a great job was done there. But unfortunately, that's not going to cut it because. The way and manner that the county charter operates that you all voted for, I did not vote for it, did not approve it, don't like it, don't want anything to do with it, stuck with it. But I don't want to offer my own opinion about the charter governance form. I don't want to say anything about that. You know, not that that's not working beautifully and everything is too transparent and observable and check and balances. No, I'd say nothing negative about charter government in Frederick County. No, I think it's the best thing we've ever done to destroy this county. And, of course, that was not my goal. But those of you who knew so much more and, you know, had this idea that you were going to place candidates where you wanted them and live in happy, happy land, were a little bit surprised because some of the main drivers, some of the main forces behind charter government did not get their way at election time. That's just my opinion. I'm not picking on anyone, just how do you say it? Stating a fact, Jack. All right, we have so much to talk about, and it's interesting. And if you're up in Hagerstown, if you're over in Clarksville, or if you're down in Clarksburg, this is both, even if you're in Onion Bridge or somewhere, you get to hear us, and we want to hear what you have to say, because I would feel very comfortable saying that most of everything that happens here happens there. We are the microcosm of the county, of the state, and I think of the country. Wow. All right. Frank Mitchell's over there. Tim Mays here. We're waiting to open the phones when we come back. We do take a break at the bottom of the hour because that's what we do. It's Free Talk Radio, 930 WFMD. Don't go anywhere, please.
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2: A Frederick man is facing attempted murder and attempted poisoning charges after police say he tried to get his 8-year-old son to consume rat poison. According to the Frederick News Post, 36-year-old Farabi Facial was indicted by a Frederick County grand jury in connection with the August 13th incident. Charging documents allege Facial purchased rat poison and attempted to get his son to consume a mixture containing it. Police recovered a cup with liquid and rat poison tablets along with a container of Decon. Investigators say Facial acknowledged buying the poison and trying to get his son to ingest it, but claimed he did not intend to kill him. The boy told investigators his father called the substance candy and chased him when he ran away. Facial remains held without bail and is scheduled for an initial court appearance September 25th. A former serviceman will spend more than 15 years in federal prison after being convicted of sexually exploiting a Maryland child. A U.S. district judge sentenced 33-year-old Danielle Salazar to 15 and a half years, followed by lifetime supervised release. Court documents say Salazar used Snapchat while stationed in Washington State to contact a minor girl in Maryland and demand sexually explicit photos and videos. The alleged exploitation occurred between June and July of 2024. Law enforcement also discovered communications with three other minor females from Texas and other locations who prosecutors say were also pressured to send explicit images. The investigation was conducted by the Frederick County Sheriff's Office, the Frederick County State's Attorney's Office, and Homeland Security Investigations. The prosecution is part of the federal Project Safe Childhood Initiative. Carroll County cannot use its conservation easements to prevent Public Service Enterprise Group from conducting surveys for the proposed Maryland-Piedmont Reliability Project, according to a federal judge's ruling Thursday. The decision clears the remaining known legal hurdles for fieldwork connected to the 67-mile transmission line planned through Baltimore, Carroll, and Frederick counties. The project has faced multiple legal challenges from landowners since early 2025, slowing cultural resource surveys needed for state approval. Opponents have argued PSEG's use of eminent domain violates property rights. The ruling allows PSEG surveyors to enter properties covered by county easements. Carroll County commissioners say they remain committed to opposing MPRP and protecting landowner rights while they review the ruling with attorneys. For more information on these or any of our other local news stories, be sure to join us on the web at WFMD.com. If you have a news or a traffic tip, please text it to us at 301-694-9363. 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
3: Fox News, I'm Tom Graham. Closing arguments in the Lindsay Clancy trial will begin tomorrow. She's the Massachusetts mother accused of murdering her three children. Testimony wrapped up today. The defense argues Clancy's not criminally responsible for the triple killing because she was suffering from postpartum psychosis.
4: The defense claims Clancy was obeying a male voice, suddenly commanding murder and suicide, but never heard again after the children were dead.
3: Fox's Molly Line outside that Plymouth, Massachusetts courthouse. Nearly 100 people are dead, more than 400 missing, following massive flash flooding in a mountainous border area between Nepal and China.
5: The U.S. Embassy in Nepal says they are deeply saddened by the tragic loss of life. They are working to account for any U.S. citizens impacted by the flooding and remain in close contact with authorities in Nepal.
3: Fox's Jeff Paul. 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
6: FMD Sky Scan forecast for the remainder of this afternoon. Sunshine, the high of 86. Partly cloudy tonight, overnight lows of 69. A chance of a shower, maybe even a severe thunderstorm towards the afternoon tomorrow, and a high of 88. Showers likely tomorrow night, overnight lows of 66. Friday, a slight chance of a shower and thunderstorm after 2 p.m. Otherwise, partly sunny and a high of 84. 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
1: 930 WFMD traffic for Frederick and surrounding counties. A service of Frederick Air. It's a good call.
7: 270 North, really slow between 124 and Gaithersburg and the Clarksburg Lane. Drop 15 backed up in both directions through Frederick City. 70 West, we got some off-road activity and accident earlier. The right lane and right shoulder are closed right at the exit for 29. That's pushing traffic back up onto 695. And then we're heading up to Washington County now. Things look much better there on 81 after an accident earlier today. In Westminster, 97 and 140 really packed through that intersection. And in Loudoun County, it's been a mess all day between Mechanicsville and Wheatland in both directions on 9. So just avoid if you can. And then 9 and 287 packed through Wheatland, 15 North. It's crawling from Battlefield to Luckett's. 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
9: The Cleveland Guardians won their sixth straight game, a comeback 10-inning win at the Angels 8-6. The White Sox beat Texas and Jacob deGrom 11-7. Seattle over Philadelphia 4-1, while Atlanta edged the Dodgers 4-3. That ends LA's six-game winning streak. Pittsburgh homered in the ninth for a 1-0 victory at San Diego, beating closer Mason Miller. Arizona was down 4-0 to the Cubs in the eighth and still beat Chicago 5-4 on a two-run pinch homer bottom of the ninth. The Mets won on a 10th-inning error against Milwaukee 3-2. Kansas City won its ninth straight game. Colorado ended a seven-game skid. Detroit won to end a six-game losing streak. And Boston won its fifth in a row on a grand slam in the 11th from Jarren Duran 7-3 at Miami. The Big Ten Conference and the SEC officially banned players who signed with a pro league. Patriots running back Travion Henderson missed practice.
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13: 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Good afternoon. It's 3:36. Mid-Maryland Live is on the air from now until 6. Your opportunity to join into our conversation, whatever it might be, in the news or whatever is on your mind, as I officially open up the phone lines at 301-694-9363, 301-694-WFMD. Well, looky here. Tim, you started off the conversation with the breaking news this afternoon.
0: Yes.
13: That I was myself surprised to hear.
0: I was also.
13: I don't know if they're, you know, insiders knew that this had a good chance of happening, but like you said, a court in Maryland has said no to the General Assembly's vote a couple of weeks ago.
0: Bill.
13: To send a question to Maryland voters to referendum, not to redistrict, but to send a bill for Maryland voters, a referendum on whether, you know, certain actions could take place.
0: I was shocked because it was an Anne Arundel. which is not a, a conservative hangout, so to speak. And the, three-judge panel, and the one of the judges apparently was a Biden-appointed judge or whatever. So,
11: Well, I see where a judge sided with arguments by a conservative group that was the group that that Republicans used to sue. You know, I've talked to Democrats who say or have heard from them, read. They'll say this is not about gerrymandering, redistricting. This is about something else.
0: Mm-hmm.
11: No, it is. The reason for it has nothing to do with what's happened elsewhere in the country.
0: No.
11: I would argue it does.
0: Absolutely.
11: And that actually adds some justification to what, because once again, it all started with Donald Trump telling the people in Texas to not pay attention to the 2020, 2030, the every 10-year census rule, and do something to help Republicans hold on to their very small majority in the midterm elections.
0: Well,
11: if you're going to do that, then it's you know, to me, makes sense. Even if you don't like it, you can understand why the Democrats tried to counterbalance.
0: Well, one did it right and one did it wrong.
11: Right now, the Republicans, in doing this, which is not supposed to be done by any of the states, I don't like the whole practice.
0: I don't either.
11: But Republicans looks like they're way ahead. They're looking at as many as 16 additional seats that they've carved out in Alabama, Florida, Louisiana, Missouri, North Carolina, Ohio, Tennessee, Texas.
0: Yeah.
11: So here in Maryland, doesn't look like much is going to
0: change there.
11: Change unless you said it's going to appeal.
0: Right.
11: I don't know. But as of today, with this court ruling, same thing, similar thing happened in Virginia.
0: Yes, it did.
11: Where they tried to do something similar.
0: Yeah.
11: And the court said, no, you can't do this.
0: Right.
11: So that would have been some hope for Democrats to somehow catch up to all the Republicans were doing. But no, they're now pretty far behind.
0: Well, wouldn't it be, Frank, that the Republicans did it legally and the Democrats tried to do it illegally, apparently?
11: No.
0: According to the courts?
11: No.
0: Well, yeah, that's according to the courts, Frank. Because when the court cases went up in those areas that you just mentioned, the administration won. And but when it went up to the courts from the Democrats' situation, they lost, huh? So I'm just thinking that maybe, you know, one's went the right way and one's not. But I don't know. Hey, Frank, I was appreciative of Bill Ferguson, who is the
11: leader, Senate president.
0: Senate president now.
11: Maryland.
0: In that he stopped it because he realized it was, you know, it was the wrong thing to do, and because, you know, I agree with him. But then again, when he was what they call primaried, then he had to back away from that and said, okay, maybe we need to do this. And when they spent the money, they brought the entire circus back to town. They also were able to schedule in a way that nothing else could be, you know, nothing else, no other business, but passing this bill to get it at referendum. That's all they were there for. So
11: if you live and vote in the state of Maryland,
0: right,
11: you now will have no opportunity, unless this gets appealed really quick in the state Supreme Court.
0: Well, you have
11: you'll have no opportunity to have a voice in what happens.
0: What do you do? See, because you voted for the Maryland Constitution. Now, if you don't believe
11: in... No, we don't vote for the Constitution.
0: Well, yes, you do, Frank. Absolutely, you do.
11: That's what we...
0: No, you vote for the
11: Constitution. Have the court system for.
0: No.
11: To enforce it.
0: But you're saying two different things, Frank. The people of Maryland voted for and accepted the Constitution of the state of Maryland. Now, you have some politicians that just don't want to go by it. They don't like it. But the voters and the people that crafted this, Frank, I mean, you're just saying, oh, well, we don't like what you did because it's not working for us.
11: But why did the judge say you can't do this? It had to do with some, you know, not doing it in time by a certain deadline.
0: It's all called the Constitution.
11: It wasn't because it's not proper.
0: Yes, it is.
11: It's because it wasn't done a certain way.
0: Mm-hmm. That was Virginia. This one is...
11: No, that's in Maryland.
0: Well, Maryland is because you didn't follow your own constitution, rules, and regulations. That's my opinion. Again, I'm surprised as you are, because I thought it was a no-brainer that, you know, it was going to...
11: A majority voted for it in the legislature? And,
0: Well, that wasn't the surprise. But I was thinking going to an Anne Arundel court that, knowing the liberalness of that, and, you know, it's the heart of liberalism in Maryland, Anne Arundel County.
11: I don't agree with that.
0: Well, I do. Absolutely.
11: It's closer to Frederick County. It's purple shading blue. But No, Montgomery, Prince George's, Baltimore, those are the...
0: Don't forget Anne Arundel. That's the home of Annapolis, Frank. That's where...
11: Less than the other three I mentioned, but anyway.
0: That's the seat of government, Anne Arundel County, and that's my opinion. But again, we can discuss it, but, you know, and to me, I know this is not going to bode well with the other conservative listeners, if they're listening. I'm not upset about this one way or the other. I'm really not. I think it still comes down to getting the people to vote for the right people that you want to govern you. And the majority rules. I don't have any problem with that. I don't. Right now, the majority in this state is very blue, and I live with it. Do I like what they do? Absolutely not. Do I think they're ruining the state? Absolutely. Do I think the state is going to finally get to a point where it has to change? Yes, absolutely. And, it, you know, hopefully in most people's lifetime. But we go through these cyclical or cycle areas of government wherein, as we used to not laugh, we used to joke about when we had our former form of government, that you would have a conservative side come in, then you'd have a more liberal side come in, then you have more conservative side. And it's been, you know, it balances out. And so I'm not surprised. I am surprised about the court. I think I'm going to congratulate the groups that were able to get the appeal filed and get it heard. That's
11: well, I'm not rah-rah on this ballot measure, but wouldn't it have been great if the court said, yes, go ahead with it, and then you... And those who really have an issue with it could really make a case against it. And I don't know that it would necessarily pass. I don't think the Democrats or people who are registered Democrat in the state of Maryland all think lockstep on everything.
0: I
11: think this, I don't know if.
0: Well, it again, that was my comment that I was making. It's going to be up to the people. You either vote for it, vote it up or down, and you would have that right. And I think it was another thing, the way and manner in which it was going to be worded, which was a little sketchy. It's sort of like the old story, you know, do you beat your wife every day? You can't answer, you know, that's the way it was worded. Not can you beat your wife, but you can't, you'd have to answer the question. Do you think referendums fair in the state of Maryland or something, you know, nebulous as such as that? Well, and I take back to go back to the memory, my memory bank on the county charter voting the bargaining rights for the police for the fire union, the way manner which that do you support your firemen? Absolutely, I support my firemen. But you don't. That was the way it was sold. But what you were actually doing, you were obligating your county and your treasury to. Pretty much when you had binding arbitration, if told to do so, come up with the money to pay for it. So, again, it's political, it's politics, it's, you know, I was just surprised from reading this or hearing this news on WFMD that it was rejected so far. All right. 301-694-WFMD is your chance always to give us a call. We do like to hear what you have to say because that's kind of important to us. And we're going to take your phone calls. What's the number? I'm glad you asked. I had it right here in front of me. 301-694-WFMD. 301-694-9363. A very short pause and then your calls. 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
7: 270 North, really slow between 124 and Gaithersburg and the Clarksburg Lane Drop. 15 backed up in both directions through Frederick City. 70 West, we got some off-road activity and accident earlier. The right lane and right shoulder are closed right at the exit for 29. That's pushing traffic back up onto 695. And then we're heading up to Washington County now. Things look much better there on 81 after an accident earlier today. In Westminster, 97 and 140 really packed through that intersection. And in Loudoun County, it's been a mess all day between Mechanicsville and Wheatland in both directions on 9. So just avoid if you can. And then 9 and 287 packed through Wheatland, 15 north. It's crawling from Battlefield to Luckett's. 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
0: All right, all right. I like that music. I like that music a lot. Good afternoon. Always like to welcome you into the very best day of your life. It's Wednesday, my favorite day of the week. And someday, you know, can you believe it? You've already made it through like half the week. And we just started. It's unbelievable. So lots going on in your neighborhood. Lots to talk about. We want to hear what you have to say. And let's see where I can swing it around to. Can go local, could national. Frank, you have anything that you want to touch on first before I
11: just want to pick up on
0: what?
11: Anything you were talking about.
0: Okay.
11: On data centers.
0: Oh, please do.
11: It's just crashing everywhere. The desire to build more data centers.
0: Yeah.
11: I think I might have mentioned this the other day. I don't think you were here with Governor Shapiro.
0: Mm-hmm.
11: In Pennsylvania.
0: Right.
11: It's really looking to rein in data centers with an executive order.
0: Mm-hmm.
11: Starting today, AI data center developers who want to do business in our Commonwealth must respect our communities and abide by these stringent requirements. He said in Harrisburg, if they can't agree to that, they should stop considering Pennsylvania.
0: Well, that's everywhere.
11: This would require developers to provide a notice of intent to comply with safeguards, pay for electricity costs associated with the facility, and use clean energy sources.
0: Yeah, absolutely. Nobody cares.
11: New York State, same thing, imposing
0: nation's
11: first statewide freeze on hyperscale data centers.
0: Yep. Texas,
11: Governor Abbott, very MAGA governor, directed state authorities to audit all data centers signaling that Republicans there are looking into possible data center restrictions. Yeah, that's pretty radical for him.
0: Well, what I'm saying, Frank, and again, if they're going to try to make this a political punch this year, which is fine, and it's a bipartisan, it's not one size fits all. I still believe that, and I'm not going to try to take away from them the feeling they have for their campaigns, how they want to answer questions and things such as that. But everything that Governor Shapiro said is common sense, and that's in everywhere. You don't just show up and build a data center. You I don't know where this idea comes from that you can just, you know, go out one night and you own a piece of ground. The next day you start building data centers. That doesn't happen, not in this overregulated state, not in this overregulated country. My gosh, it's comical. My gosh, you go out and try to, you know, build a fence, and you're going to have 17 different agencies out there watching you. So you're singing, you know, you're pandering, and that's fine if that's his election year. But the news that Governor Shapiro and others know, they are a necessity. They are needed because they are a necessity. This country cannot survive without them. It's once again, who is going to be controlling our data? Who's going to be controlling our stories? Who's going to be controlling our information? It's either going to be here in the United States through our data centers, or it's going to be through a foreign data center, because we definitely have to have them. I know that. I still think I hit the right tone when I was telling you that, you can get all hyped into what's bad about them because, you know, they kill the one-eared cricket or something. But basically it comes down to not my neighborhood or the aesthetic value. Everything else is just, you know, icing for noise, in my opinion. But we'd like to hear what real people have to say. Scott, you're up first. What say you, Scott?
2: Well, here's a little food for thought when it comes to data centers.
0: Yes, sir.
2: That I haven't heard a lot of people talking about. Whoever controls the data centers
0: controls
2: the AI, basically. So when you want to have a happy cat dancing around, that's AI. When you want to say, Alexa, give me a recipe for something, that's AI, that's data centers. And whoever controls those can control the results of those searches.
0: Yeah.
2: Right now, our biggest competitor with that stuff is China.
0: Correct.
2: So if we don't build data centers in the United States, China will build the data centers, and then China gets to figure out what the results of all those searches are. And they can steer those searches very, very specifically.
0: Sure.
2: So, I mean, it's happening right now with, look at the election. You know, tell me about Donald Trump in the election. We can't talk about Donald Trump. But tell me about Kamala Harris. She is the greatest politician ever. She must be elected.
0: Yeah.
2: You know, I mean,
0: yeah.
2: You know,
0: absolutely.
2: Look at how
0: but it's more serious, Scott. I think it's more serious than that, because they also, data centers control our financial world.
2: Yeah, exactly. And that's what I'm getting at, though.
0: Okay,
2: that's where I'm alluding to, is it's not just which recipe is going to pop up or which politician is going to pop up. It's you're going to be able to get information.
0: Sure.
2: You know, potential blackmail information on virtually anybody or everybody.
0: Mm-hmm.
2: Potential shut down our electric, you know, our banking system, or turn off the water pumps and so the cities don't have water. I mean, Gary, Indiana, still doesn't have electricity.
0: Right.
2: So, you know, after 2 weeks.
0: Yeah.
2: So, you know, but they can get involved with, even though Gary, Indiana is not really China's fault, but what my point is that they can get involved, and they can, if we don't control them on our soil, anything can happen. For a pick a system, medical systems can get shut down.
0: Absolutely.
2: You know, people will start dying. Thank you. Oh, your funds are not available. Oh, we have a little glitch in the system. Come back in an hour. Or, you know, I mean,
0: yeah. You're exactly right.
11: Well, Scott, I think you're right about when if we control them, absolutely. But also the first point, and I think we do need to be concerned about Chinese influence and all this stuff.
2: Absolutely.
11: But when you say whoever controls the data centers controls artificial intelligence, I think that's something to think about. Because who controls the data centers? Basically, Amazon and these big, giant corporate interests. Is that going to be good for our artificial intelligence?
0: Yes.
2: Well, is that going to be good, or is that going to be not as bad as China telling you what to think? Because right now, China's spending millions and millions of dollars advertising against data centers in the United States.
0: Correct.
2: That should tell you something. There's been lots of money trying to talk average people out of data centers in the United States. Oh, they use all your electricity and all your water. Well, reality is they use probably 5% of what's used for agriculture for water or less. You know, the electricity is maybe, 10% of, you know, when they're all online. You know, so honestly, the numbers are incredibly small from percentage-wise. It's more than nothing, yes, but it's not, wow, Frederick's going to run out of electricity if Adamstown has another data center. No, that won't happen at all.
11: No, but what about our bills going up for it?
0: No, they won't. Why would your bills go up?
2: What?
11: Because of the amount it consumes.
2: Every time you put in data centers, bills go down.
0: That's right. The more electricity you buy, the better the price. You have the bargain. That's how when you go to the auctions. If you're buying, it's the same thing. If you go to the store as a merchandiser and you go to the store, I'd like to buy 5 cases of this. What's my price? Well, this is what it is. Well, I want 25 cases. Well, the prices get better. The more you buy, the price will fluctuate, but it will go in a downward situation. The fear that we have is not that it's going to be more expensive. The fear is that where do we get it from and who's going to produce it? That's the sad part about the electricity grid. That's probably the number one problem that's never discussed in this country because, you know, nobody wants to hear the true answers on how to make it work. Scott, thank you.
11: Scott, thank you for your call. You had some good points, and I want to talk about my stand on data centers, which was reflected, I think, somewhat today in a decision about Meta, which is Facebook and Instagram. So maybe we can talk about that.
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3: Closing arguments begin tomorrow. I'm Tom Graham, Fox News. Testimony wrapping up today in the murder trial of Lindsay Clancy. She's the Massachusetts mother accused of killing her 3 children. Her defense argues she's not criminally responsible because she suffered from mental health ailments. Prosecutors called forensic psychologist Gregory Sathoff today to rebut that argument.
21: This is how the prosecutors chose to close with their final witness, a forensic psychologist with the FBI's Behavioral Analysis Unit, also facing very tough cross-examination today. Dr. Sathoff, who interviewed Lindsay Clancy via Zoom earlier this year and reviewed extensive medical records, responded to the prosecutor's key questions, saying that based on his medical assessment, Clancy was criminally responsible in the deaths of her children. Kevin Reddington, the defense attorney representing Lindsay Clancy, has been trying to show that this Massachusetts mother was not criminally responsible when she killed her 3 children in January 2023 and then attempted suicide, that she was misdiagnosed, overmedicated, and suffering from postpartum psychosis.
3: Fox's Molly Lund. A man accused of arranging the deadly shooting of a Microsoft design manager in Florida convicted today in a murder-for-hire scheme. Jared Bridegen was shot and killed 4 years ago after attempting to remove a tire from the road in Jacksonville Beach. Mario Fernandez Saldana was convicted of first-degree murder today and solicitation of murder. He is married to Bridegen's ex-wife. Meta agreeing to pay big bucks after several states sued the social media giant over accusations their products harm children. Fox's Claudia Cowan outside an Oakland, California courthouse.
21: Under the terms of the settlement over the next 10 years, Meta will pay up to $17 billion to the coalition of states that sued the social media giant. It will also have to make big changes to how Facebook and Instagram operate for minors.
3: Now, that settlement resolves a case years in the making. California will get $2 billion of that $17 billion. 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
6: A lawsuit is challenging an executive order intended to limit mail-in voting during the upcoming midterm elections.
8: Days after the Supreme Court dismissed the challenge from Democratic-led states, a new lawsuit has been filed to block an executive order setting new rules for the Postal Service to deliver mail-in ballots. Lower courts put that executive order on hold, but a majority of Supreme Court justices lifted the injunction, finding the lawsuit was filed prematurely. A new challenge comes as the Trump administration issued its rule requiring the Postal Service to deliver ballots only if it receives a list of eligible voters and the federal government approves the design of envelopes. Election officials have warned implementation is impossible before the midterms. The first wave of mail ballots will be sent out next week. At the White House, Jared Halpern, Fox News.
6: A federal appeals court deciding not to dismiss the criminal case against New Jersey Democratic Congresswoman LaMonica McIver.
23: Congresswoman McIver sought to have charges that she assaulted officers and agents outside the Delaney Hall detention facility in Newark, New Jersey, thrown out. Two members of a three-judge panel said while McIver was conducting oversight in her congressional capacity, any interference at the time in the detainment of the mayor of Newark was illegal. One judge dissented, saying McIver's encounter with law enforcement could be seen as incidental contact. McIver said her fight is not over, and that she is looking into every possible option to have the case dismissed. Gernal Scott, Fox News.
6: The FDA approving a groundbreaking new drug for the most common form of pancreatic cancer. FDA officials giving an expedited approval to a first-of-its-kind pill that blocks mutated proteins that fuel tumor growth in more than 90% of pancreatic cancer cases. Patients taking the drug nearly doubled their survival time. I'm Tom Graham, and this is Fox News.
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25: A 62-year-old Frederick man is facing multiple charges after police say he assaulted a woman and threatened her with a hammer. Lorenzo Ruiz Rivera was indicted by a Frederick County grand jury on two counts each of first-degree assault, second-degree assault, and reckless endangerment, along with false imprisonment. According to the Frederick News Post, Rivera punched and scratched the woman, then got on top of her and put both hands around her neck. She told police she had difficulty breathing and briefly lost consciousness. Rivera is also accused of chasing her around a dining room table while holding a large hammer. Police were called to the Waverly Drive apartment July 30th. Rivera was ordered held without bail. A 27-year-old Hagerstown man has been sentenced to more than 17 years in prison for helping operate an online marketplace that investigators say distributed fentanyl-laced counterfeit pills throughout the tri-state area. According to the U.S. Attorney's Office of Northern West Virginia, Christian Gill and a partner allegedly used multiple social media platforms to arrange sales and then traveled from Hagerstown to deliver the drugs. The operation was uncovered after two juvenile females suffered a suspected overdose in Frederick. Investigators traced blue pills found at the scene, which contained fentanyl, back to Gill and his partner. A search of Gill's home turned up fentanyl, nearly 4 pounds of methamphetamine, 146 grams of cocaine, two guns, and almost $50,000 in cash. Another man, Jaden Gill, is serving 21 years for his involvement, while 33-year-old Jameel Gardner of Baltimore is awaiting trial. A traffic stop over an expired registration turned into a 120-mile-per-hour police chase in Adams County. According to CBS 21 News, Pennsylvania State Police tried to stop 46-year-old Ikwan Dobbins of Cary, North Carolina, just before 8 Monday morning. Troopers allege Dobbins fled the stop and drove at speeds exceeding 120 miles per hour on Route 15. The pursuit was called off because of concerns for public safety, but Dobbins was still charged with felony fleeing or attempting to elude police, plus multiple traffic violations. He remains at large, according to online court records. For more information on these or any of our other local news stories, be sure to join us on the web at WFMD.com or pay a visit to the WFMD Facebook page. 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
1: The 930 WFMD Skyscan forecast for the remainder of this afternoon. Sunshine with a high of 86. Partly cloudy tonight. Overnight lows of 69. A chance of a shower, maybe even a severe thunderstorm towards the afternoon tomorrow, and a high of 88. Showers likely tomorrow night. Overnight lows of 66. Friday, a slight chance of a shower and thunderstorm after 2 p.m. Otherwise, partly sunny and a high of 84. 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
9: 930 WFMD traffic for Frederick and surrounding counties. A service of Frederick Air. It's a good call.
10: 270 North, really slow between 124 and Gaithersburg and the Clarksburg Lane Drop. 15 backed up in both directions through Frederick City. 70 West, we got some off-road activity and accident earlier. The right lane and right shoulder are closed right at the exit for 29. That's pushing traffic back up onto 695. And then we're heading up to Washington County now. Things look much better there on 81 after an accident earlier today. In Westminster, 97 and 140 really packed through that intersection. And in Loudoun County, it's been a mess all day between Mechanicsville and Wheatland in both directions on 9. So just avoid if you can. And then 9 and 287 packed through Wheatland, 15 north. It's crawling from Battlefield to Luckett's. 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
11: 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The S&P 500 relatively unchanged today after the latest personal consumption expenditures price index reading revealed that inflation remains elevated. The broad market index traded around the flat line, while the NASDAQ composite declined 0.1% and the Dow Jones Industrial Average lost 0.2%. Meta reached a settlement with state attorney generals over a lawsuit alleging that its social media apps harmed young users. Shares were 1% higher on the day. The PCE price index, monthly report detailing changes in prices of goods and services, and a closely watched inflation metric by the Federal Reserve, rose more slightly than expected in July. However, core PCE, which excludes food and energy prices, came in as expected, with the report coming in, the bond market in focus, and U.S. Treasury yields little change today after falling broadly yesterday. NVIDIA is set to report its earnings for the second quarter later today, and the report could be a bellwether for the broader market, given the chipmaker is the largest S&P 500 member with a market cap of more than $5 trillion. Investors also eyeing Federal Reserve Chairman Kevin Warsh's speech Friday at the Fed's annual symposium in Wyoming. And we are ready to go to the final numbers, which have arrived. The Dow Jones Industrial Average down to 53,464. The S&P 500 priced at 7,676, and the NASDAQ now at 26,130. The price of gold unchanged, and the price of oil went down. That's the McCaskill Market Update on 930 WFMD.
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11: Hey, what's up, Jefferson? Only good afternoon, 412. Mid-Maryland Live is on with free talk for the entire listening area. And phone lines open for you at 301-694-9363. A very nice going Wednesday afternoon. And Tim, we were talking somewhat about
0: data centers
11: once again.
0: Yes, we were.
11: Mm-hmm. Big news story coming out today, breaking, is kind of like how I feel about data centers.
0: Why?
11: Not gung-ho on them, not totally, absolutely against them, but let's make sure we've got them regulated correctly before we go any further.
0: I have no problem with that.
11: Well, Meta reached a $17 billion settlement with like most of the United States, individual states. It was a big trial over teen social media addiction.
0: I agree.
11: Meta, you might know better by Facebook or Instagram. I don't think $17 billion is going to make them go broke.
0: No.
11: This was just a settlement.
0: Correct.
11: 47 states. So red and blue states, left and right state attorney generals were all together on this.
0: Right.
11: This has been a story years in the making about how these big social media giants are undermining children's mental health.
0: Yeah.
11: Let's, you know, continue to have this somewhat of a branch of artificial intelligence, the Facebook and the Instagram platforms, but let's regulate them to try to control the bad part, the harm that they're doing, especially the young people.
0: Well, I first of all, anything good can be corrupted. We know that. You know, you have a cell phone, you get crank calls. You have a debit card, somebody can hack it. So anything good that works, there's always going to be evil.
11: But those are inconveniences.
0: They can become very evil. And I'm just first and on the top. When it comes down to children, and I call them children, I guess young people, whatever. You know, they used to have the term latchkey kid. Remember that, Frank? That's when parents were working and kids would get home from school and they would be...
11: Well, it used to, still is common.
0: Well, the latchkey kid is not sitting in front of the television any longer.
11: Well, that's bad enough.
0: They're sitting... Yeah, but it wasn't as bad as what they're doing now.
11: Right.
0: Because television was regulated. And when I hear about these stories, these horrible stories where the young people have killed themselves because they've thought they were talking to their girlfriend or boyfriend and find out it's some creepy old man over in India or somewhere. And I listened to the testimony in the Congress testimony on this, and it's horrible. And because it is so personal, parents are kind of too much in the dark of what's actually happening to their children regarding their time on, their cell phones, their iPads, or whatever they're using to communicate. You know, you remember some of the horrible cases where one person told another one how to end their lives. One person, you know, and it's the stories are horrendous. And it is important to understand that businesses are in business for one thing, to make money. And I think it's about time that restraints or restrictions that parents, I don't know that they wouldn't put restrictions on, But I don't even know if the parents, they should by now know what's going on as far as their children's use of the internet. Because if they don't, then they could become victims of the same horrible outcomes that are occurring daily because of children, young people on the internet. What am I talking about? Well, it's a form of communications, but it takes away the verbal communications. It's, you know, you're communicating with your thumb, so to speak, or however you use your cell phones. Why this is so very, very important is because what we have found that the children, young people, will hide from their parents what sites they're going on to, and that there's so many creeps out there that'll entice them that their whole lives will be destroyed, can be destroyed. A lot of responsibility goes back to the parents, and yet the parents are kind of, I would think they shouldn't be as new as I am at it, but I think the new parents probably know what's available on the internet and where their children may or may not be going. So what countries are doing, Frank, or states are doing,

0: hide from their parents what they're actually doing on the internet. Same as, you know, so one of the parents was saying, well, at night, the cell phones, you know, are put in the drawers away from the kids. You know, when they go to bed, the phones stay here. I mean, that's a try. But kids are so smart that if they want to get on the internet, they're going to find a way to do it. And that's what Meta is really being, why they gave in. And it's, again, like you say, Frank, it didn't put them out of business, not even close. Probably close to $1 trillion industry. And what happens, how this money is used is, you know, all right, states, you're each getting, you know, $50 million or whatever. What are you going to do with it? And the use should be to educate parents. You know, you got to educate the kids, but they're going to do, as you know, young people, they're going to, oh, they're just telling us that because they don't want us to have a, you know, see what's going on in the world. They want to deny us our opportunity to converse with people around the world or whatever nonsense the student will come up or this young person comes up with. But I hope it goes into an education because the cases that you hear about wherein, you know, you'll have a young teenager, 12, 13 years old, 14 years old, and because they don't exercise the communication skills that we had growing up, they've designed themselves to be social on the internet. And the trouble is, the only person you know who is texting you on the internet or sending you messages is yourself. You have no idea whatsoever who's on the other side. Let me take a break for a minute, and we'll take some calls. 301-694-WFMD, 301-694-9363. Your chance to sound off. Should it be up to the government? Should it be up to the parents? Should it be up to the people and owners of, you know, Facebook and all these other chats? We'll find out.
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7: 270 North, you're going to see stop-and-go conditions from 495 all the way through to 80 in Urbana. 75, we've got debris closing down the road on both sides at Price's Distillery Road, so avoid if you can. 15, you're stacked in both directions through Frederick City between New Design and 26. 70 West low from 695 through 29 and through Ballinger Creek Pike. Also got an issue on 75 North at 144. The right merge lane and right shoulder are closed because of debris, so avoid if you can. 97 drags from 32 to Hook Road and from 140 to Magna Way up in Westminster. Things look pretty good on 81 right now in Loudoun County, 9 and 287 packed through Wheatland. 9 West crawls from from Percival all the way out to Harper's Ferry Road, and 15 North expect to just ride those brakes from Battlefield all the way over the Point of Rocks Bridge. 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Frederick Air, it's a good call.
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3: Wow, Frank. 87 degrees in downtown Baltimore. If you want to get in there, get out of there. Come on back up to Land of Pleasant Living. Free Talk Radio, 930. Frank and Tim and you, this is a beautiful day. It's Wednesday, my favorite day of the week. Don't go to the Ocean City. It's only 75 down there. A little cold for the beach, but if you want to warm up, go to Baltimore. All right, Frank, we were talking about the settlement, kind of a easy way out for big dogs, and it didn't really, can't bring someone back whose life has been lost. You can't, it doesn't make you feel better that your state's getting tens of millions of dollars and you lost a loved one.
4: Hundreds of millions.
3: Yeah. Well, that's what I'm saying.
4: Hundreds of millions.
3: Yeah. All right. But my point is, it's not going to change anything. That's where the problem lies. That's the problem that we need to have addressed. And I think that, once again, when you hear something like this, maybe parents say, oh, yeah, well, you got to do that. No, you have to almost go to a more stringent guideline on when and where children have access. You know, that they're going to make some of the internet sites, close down at midnight. And not open up until the next morning. They're going to, this is one way they feel, they being the prescribers of how to make this better, work better. But again, if we don't address it, the problem doesn't go away. And there'll be more and more of these situations. So how do you do it? First of all, I always used to say, and parents ask me, in some of my other duties, well, our child is 5 years old. Do you think it's too young to give them a cell phone? And the answer is no, but I'll tell you what kind of cell phone to give them. Or should I limit how much time they watch? It's a lot of common sense. But I feel for the parents because maybe I shouldn't feel as much because I'm curmudgeonized. But I guess the parents of today, Frank, grew up with all these devices and everything. I told someone the other day I was on AOL. They started laughing at me. It's still a web, isn't it? It's where my email is. But apparently there's other ones. It's free. I'm kind of happy with it. Seems to work. It always has from the beginning. AOL. Are you kidding me?
5: Well, anyway, today's
3: talk to me.
5: A decision does some of the things you're talking about, more user-friendly parental controls, limits on social comparison features. That's, what that is? It's like likes. Everything is, clicks and likes, and it puts some control on things like that, but it's not like a hand reaching out of the phone and grabbing kids or teens or whatever.
3: Or turning the phone off, no.
5: But it gives, states a bunch of money for some things like you said, hope education, digital literacy counselors, to invest more in summer activities and after school activities, and programs to benefit kids' mental health overall. So you're not going to stop all this. Especially when it's just, right now, Meta, which is Facebook and Instagram.
3: Right.
5: What about TikTok? What about YouTube? They're not saying anything so far, and they're not included in this.
3: Well, there's other ones, like names I don't even know, and I mess up by saying, but like there's one that's supposed to be as active chat something, chatbot or chatbot, I don't know what it's called, but apparently this is one of these more dangerous, sites. And then there's the dark, what they call the dark web. I didn't know they had a dark web. I guess, I knew Charlotte, but that was a different web. But so is that something that needs to be, we have the ability to do it. as far as blocking. But then is that, you know, does that hurt us for, you know, constitutional right to, you know, be able to express our opinions and views? I don't know. There has to be a better solution than just suing somebody, because that doesn't reverse the damage done, in my opinion. So I think we have to find a common denominator. And then you'll have a second survey comes out today, I think it was from Sweden, wherein it compared young people who spent more time on the internet, compared them to equal students who did not. And the students that spent more time on the internet were judged or graded higher than those who didn't. So then you get that's you can talk about conflicting or conflicted messages. Conflicting messages is ridiculous. Well, maybe I'll solve it on the break. It's Free Talk Radio. Frank Mitchell, Tim May, and you. Want to hear what you have to say? Give us a call. 301-694-WFMD. Coming right back.
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1: A 36-year-old Frederick man has been indicted after investigators say he attempted to make his 8-year-old son consume a substance containing rat poison. According to the Frederick News Post, Barabi Facial faces charges of attempted first-degree murder and attempted poisoning stemming from an August 13th incident at his Frederick home. According to charging documents, Facial returned home with rat poison and tried to get his son to consume a mixture. The child told investigators his father said the substance was candy and chased him after he ran away. The boy eventually took refuge in a bathroom with help from relatives. Police say Facial's wife knocked the cup from his hand, discarded the poison, and called 911. Facial told investigators he intended to scare his wife, not kill his son. He remains held without bail with an initial circuit court appearance scheduled for September 25th. A former U.S. serviceman has been sentenced to 15 and a half years in federal prison for sexually exploiting a child. 33-year-old Daniel Salazar will also serve lifetime supervised release. According to his guilty plea, Salazar was stationed in Washington when he used Snapchat to communicate with a Maryland minor between June and July of 2024. Prosecutors say he coerced the girl into sending sexually explicit images and videos. Investigators later discovered Salazar had also communicated with three other minor girls in Texas and elsewhere and solicited explicit images from them. The case was investigated by the Frederick County Sheriff's Office, the Frederick County State's Attorney's Office, and Homeland Security Investigations. The case was prosecuted under Project Safe Childhood, a nationwide effort targeting child sexual exploitation. A federal judge has ruled that Carroll County cannot block Public Service Enterprise Group from conducting surveys on properties covered by county conservation easements for the proposed Maryland-Piedmont Reliability Project. The Thursday ruling allows survey crews to access the properties and removes the remaining known legal obstacles to field work for the proposed 67-mile transmission line through Baltimore, Carroll, and Frederick counties. The MPRP project has been tied up in legal disputes with landowners since early 2025, delaying cultural resource surveys required for state approval. Opponents say using eminent domain to gain access violates property rights. County commissioners say they will continue fighting the project and are consulting with attorneys about possible next steps. For more information on these or any of our other local news stories, be sure to join us on the web at WFMD.com. If you have a news or a traffic tip, please text it to us at 301-694-9363. For Mid-Maryland's Radio News Center, I'm Jimmy Key on 930 WFMD.
4: Fox News, I'm John Zossier. Social media giant Meta will pay about $17 billion in agreed to add child safety measures to its social media platforms in order to settle a lawsuit brought by a number of states accusing the company of trying to get children addicted to its platforms and then illegally collecting their personal data. Arizona Attorney General Chris Mays.
6: Of the bad old days when children had unfettered access to products designed to addict them and expose them to serious mental harm.
4: Film and TV actor Tim Curry has died at the age of 80. He was known for playing many characters through his career, like the Pennywise the Dancing Clown from the 1990 miniseries adaptation of Stephen King novels It.
7: I am eternal child. I am the eater of worlds.
4: Tim Curry was 80 years old. 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
8: 30 WFMD Skyscan forecast. For the remainder of this afternoon, sunshine with a high of 86. Partly cloudy tonight, overnight lows of 69. A chance of a shower, maybe even a severe thunderstorms towards the afternoon tomorrow, and a high of 88. Showers likely tomorrow night, overnight lows of 66. Friday, a slight chance of a shower and thunderstorm after 2 p.m. Otherwise, partly sunny and a high of 84. 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
2: 930 WFMD traffic for Frederick and surrounding counties. 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It's a good call.
9: 270 North, you're going to see stop-and-go conditions from 495 all the way through to 80 in Urbana. 75, we've got debris closing down the road on both sides at Price's Distillery Road, so avoid if you can. 15, you're stacked in both directions through Frederick City between New Design and 26. 70 West low from 695 through 29 and through Ballinger Creek Pike. Also got an issue on 75 North at 144. The right merge lane and right shoulder are closed because of debris, so avoid if you can. 97 drags from 32 to Hook Road and from 140 to Magna Way up in Westminster. Things look pretty good on 81 right now in Loudoun County. 9 and 287 packed through Wheatland. 9 West crawls from Percival all the way out to Harper's Ferry Road. And 15 North, expect to just ride those brakes from Battlefield all the way over the Point of Rocks Bridge. 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Whatever it takes to keep you comfortable. Frederick Air, it's a good call.
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11: The Cleveland Guardians won their sixth straight game, a comeback 10-inning win at the Angels 8-6. The White Sox beat Texas and Jacob deGrom 11-7. Seattle over Philadelphia 4-1, while Atlanta edged the Dodgers 4-3. That ends LA's six-game winning streak. Pittsburgh homered in the ninth for a 1-0 victory at San Diego, beating closer Mason Miller. Arizona was down 4-0 to the Cubs in the eighth and still beat Chicago 5-4 on a two-run pinch homer bottom of the ninth. The Mets won on a 10th inning error against Milwaukee 3-2. Kansas City won its ninth straight game. Colorado ended a seven-game skid. Detroit won to end a six-game losing streak. And Boston won its fifth in a row on a grand slam in the 11th from Jaren Duran 7-3 at Miami. The Big Ten Conference and the SEC officially banned players who signed with a pro league. Patriots running back Travion Henderson missed.
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5: Checking in at 4:37 this afternoon. Thank you for listening here. You can call in anytime, 301-694-9363. And did you catch the conversation that we had with Frederick County Council Chairman Brad Young the other day? What? 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All you have to do, we're getting our podcast back together on that, on the Mid-Maryland Live program. And
3: Go
5: to WFMD.com.
3: And?
5: There you click the tab that says On Air.
3: Yeah.
5: And there you click the tab that says Mid-Maryland Live.
3: Yes.
5: And you can listen to it on demand anytime you want. Interesting conversation, I believe, that we had, that if you missed it or you want to hear it again, it's there waiting for you at WFMD.com. So, Tim, you also started talking a little bit about somebody who's, you know, this last thing we were talking about, the court decision coming down on Meta, Facebook, Instagram to, give up some money to help with what it's doing to kids. I like it because it had universal acceptance from, all points of view.
3: Good.
5: You know, it wasn't, one side victorious over the other. The other thing that's kind of that way is what you started the whole thing out with was, again, talking about, people are still talking about Dolly Parton. Oh, remembering Dolly Parton. Absolutely. What I really like about the conversation with her is that everybody loves Dolly Parton.
3: Yes.
5: And these days it's hard to find many things that everybody agrees on. But I think a lot of people will miss Dolly.
3: Absolutely.
5: Now, another unfortunate death today,
3: Tim,
5: being reported.
3: Who was that?
5: Tim, I'm sure you are very familiar with an actor probably best known
3: for
5: the Midnight Movies.
3: I don't know what you're talking about.
5: I'm sure you went to. Did I go 5 or 6 times to see this?
3: Which one?
5: Which is nothing compared to a lot of people.
3: Which one?
5: You know what I'm talking about. Tim Curry.
3: And Clue.
5: Frank and Footer.
3: Oh, I don't know.
5: I'm waiting for you to say it.
3: I don't know. I have no idea who you're talking about.
5: I've seen you do the Time Warp dance. A step to the right. It's just, come on, Tim.
3: I remember.
5: Yeah.
13: It's just a jump to the left.
5: Yeah, jump anyway, the Time Warp. Frankenfooter, Tim Curry, the star of the Rocky Horror Picture Show,
3: as
5: one of the
3: well
5: stars.
3: As Clue. I remember seeing him in Clue.
5: Passed away today. He was an actor in a lot of movies, yep. But that's how I will most remember. And I'm sorry, Tim, because I know that you were a big fan of Rocky Horror.
3: Oh, yeah.
5: And saw it in many midnight movies.
3: Oh, yeah. Mm-hmm. That was me.
5: I could see you throwing rice at the movie screen now.
3: Throwing rice? Well, that's what you do to wedding. 301-694-WFMD, your chance to sound off to be heard. We'd love to hear what you have to say about the Rocky Horror. No, not that. But whatever Frank's talking about. That's what I'm talking about. It's Free Talk Radio, your chance to sound off. Well, yeah. A lot of people, I can still hear them, Frank, are still talking to us. Free Talk Radio. Let's see what real people have to say. Let's go to Lisa. Lisa, what say you, Lisa?
14: Well, hi, Tim.
3: Hi, Lisa. Just,
14: Mr. Former Police Officer, I'm driving through downtown Frederick, and there's probably 8 to 10 city police vehicles around Carroll Creek at Market Street, yellow tape everywhere, and lots of police activity, and traffic is jammed up.
3: But wow. I'll find out for you. Well, I knew there was a donut sale going on earlier this afternoon. I don't know if that's ended or not, but down near the bagel shop. So I'll check it out for you, let you know, Lisa. That's not a hard thing to find out.
5: So once again, you're seeing traffic tied up because of some kind of police activity
3: going on around
5: Cal Creek Market Street. So, or if anybody listening knows any more information, please let us know.
3: Absolutely.
5: So we can let everybody else know. Thank you, Lisa.
3: Very, very good. 8 police cars. That's got to be a giveaway of some kind.
5: I don't know.
3: I'll find out for you, though, Frank. So where are you taking me now?
5: Well, the Frederick County Council did what I knew was coming up last night.
3: I knew it.
5: Here we go. The Frederick County Council debating a proposed law barring county government employees from cooperating with ICE.
3: Yeah.
5: Mm-hmm. Immigration and Customs Enforcement agents in most circumstances.
3: Right. Brilliant.
5: Of course, this is happening everywhere.
3: Yeah.
5: And now Frederick County will have to decide what direction it wants to go in. The Values Act.
3: Yeah.
5: Much has been already put into effect by County Executive Jessica Fitzwater, and this just has to be codified. I'm getting some information from the Frederick News Poster on the meeting last night.
3: I was hoping, Frank.
5: It's not a vote. They're just starting the debate.
3: Yeah. I would hope they were going to. The Value Act was for, like, citizens. Maybe that's cool. I'm looking forward to it.
5: People who live here, yeah.
3: Yeah, yeah. No, the people live here legally, not the visitors. All right, let me see here. Trying to get it.
5: Well, for the immigrant community, basically, who are, you know.
3: What?
5: Well, as Councilman Duckett said, having a hard time interacting with local government because, you know, they're pretty discouraged about what could happen to them. But they, you know, he said they want to make sure that all the county facilities and buildings and is accessible and people feel safe going into the buildings.
3: I'd feel safer if ICE was in there. They're law enforcement, you know.
5: Well, that's you.
3: Yeah.
5: But you've got to think of you know, your fellow residents.
3: I'm thinking my fellow residents.
5: No, you're not.
3: Yes, I am. I'm not. I don't tend to, you know, to hang around people, you know, that break the law. I try not to. I mean, I guess there's some there, but I was just thinking to myself, Frank, that, you know, what a waste of time, effort, and energy to say nothing. Yes, we're going to, you know, it's like telling, you know, this is so late and lame. It must be election year. That's the only thing I can figure. Yeah, that's what it is, election year. Yeah, 301-694-9363.
5: So if you're saying that it's election year, Tim, you're saying that it is a popular move to make.
3: It is for the people that feel that way.
5: People who want to win elections.
3: People that want to, you know, people that want to protect criminals. Yeah, it's true. Yeah, it's good for them. Yeah.
5: Well, of course, Frederick City unanimously approved this.
3: Oh, yeah.
5: Brilliant. Some time ago.
3: Brilliant.
5: So let's bring the whole county together on this.
3: Well, I'm going to tell you, my friends, it did not change anything. ICE will still be doing exactly what they're allowed to do, and they're going to be going after those people whom are breaking the law or have broken the law. So you can pass all this funny paper around. You can have a little celebration. Oh, yeah, we're a value city. We're a value county. Yeah, right. Well, you're not. You devalue us by not helping law enforcement. You devalue us by not following laws and regulations. You devalue us when you don't participate and appreciate law and order. That's just my opinion, though. Let's see what Bob says. No, not Bob, the other Bob. The other Bob, what say you, brother?
15: Oh, it's a B-E-A beautiful day,
3: amen, my brother. Oh, it's good.
15: God.
3: It's good.
15: Oh, it's good. It's good. So, once again, Frank does not make a distinguish between illegal immigrants and immigrants that obey the law and go through the process. If the community that he says that is so scared and doesn't feel safe had come here legally,
3: right,
15: then they wouldn't be scared and they wouldn't feel unsafe. And now all people who support this are doing is forcing ICE to go out onto the streets.
3: Absolutely.
15: And catch the people and make these neighborhoods where there are American citizens,
3: correct,
15: and legal immigrants,
3: correct,
15: pay the price,
3: correct,
15: for this feel-good resolution,
3: correct.
15: And if Frank thinks this is good, such a good ideal, has he ever talked to any of the women who've been raped? Has he talked to any of the mothers and families of the women who've been raped and murdered? Has he talked to anybody who has been, you know, at the hands of these unvetted criminals that came in to this country? Has he ever done that? He probably hasn't. So it's so much easy for him to virtue signal when he doesn't have to look a mother in the eye who's lost his child because of a drunk driver or an illegal criminal that came in this country illegally. And once again, I'll reiterate, these communities don't like ICE because they're here illegally. Go leave the country, wait in line, and do it illegally. Do it legally like a whole bunch of other immigrants who've come to this country. But that's not what Frank and the other people want. They don't care if they're here illegally. They just don't care, and they don't care about their fellow American citizen when they do this. These are not American citizens. They are illegally here in the country. So Frank and his ilk do not care about American citizens. All right. Thank you, guys. Have a good day.
5: Well, but Bob...
3: I think Bob said...
5: I have quite a few responses to that. He didn't hold back. Oh, man.
3: There you go. All right, Frank, I want to update from what's going on downtown Frederick. It's a death investigation along the creek. Frederick City Police have been called by the fire EMS people. regarding the deceased individual, and they're on the scene, and more information will be coming up at 3:45. Frederick City officers responded to Carroll Creek Linear Park to assist the fire department. They located a deceased individual in Carroll Creek. This is an active death investigation, and the officers are in the preliminary stages of gathering information. There'll be a police activity and some closure to the park area while the scene is being investigated. So thank you, Lisa, for putting that on our radar so we knew what's going on there. All right, Frank, it's about the time I take a break, and then I have so much more to say about what you just said, about what Bob just said, what everybody just said. Be right back.
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2: 930 WFMD traffic for Frederick and surrounding counties. 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
9: 270 North, you're going to see stop-and-go conditions from 495 all the way through to 80 in Urbana. 75, we've got debris closing down the road on both sides at Price's Distillery Road, so avoid if you can. 15, you're stacked in both directions through Frederick City between New Design and 26. 70 West low from 695 through 29 and through Ballinger Creek Pike. Also got an issue on 75 North at 144. The right merge lane and right shoulder are closed because of debris, so avoid if you can. 97 drags from 32 to Hook Road and from 140 to Magna Way up in Westminster. Things look pretty good on 81 right now in Loudoun County. 9 and 287 packed through Wheatland. 9 West crawls from Percival all the way out to Harper's Ferry Road. And 15 North, expect to just ride those brakes from Battlefield all the way over the Point of Rocks Bridge. 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Whatever it takes to keep you comfortable. Frederick Air, it's a good call.
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3: All right, Frank. About 86 degrees in this area. It's getting a little warm out there. And maybe some humidity. You know, that's really moisture in the air. Frank and I were talking about several things, and one of the last things that the other Bob told him about was that the county of Frederick is getting ready to proposing a proclamation, you know, because it cannot be a law. It's a proclamation, and they make it a law, they'll be sued through their noses, that where and how federal agents could be or should be treated around property owned by the county or by county employees themselves. Basically saying, well, you don't help them. That's not your job. You stay away from them.
5: Tim?
3: Yes, Frank.
5: Thank you for pretty accurately describing what that is. Yeah,
3: exactly.
5: Bob's getting into all kinds of big national immigration issues, which, you know, are something entirely different. We're talking about the county council considering what you just said,
3: right?
5: Which has pretty limited barriers.
3: Yeah, has no barrier. It has no power. It's a feel-good, pandering, electioneer nonsense.
5: I really like what Council President Brad Young said, who will be supporting this.
3: Mm-hmm.
5: We have to say we value our folks that are here in Frederick.
3: Sure.
5: I'm very proud of being 10th generation Frederick to see the diversity and the inclusion that we've had in our community, the growth over the past 20, 25 years, where we are today. That the law will send a signal that we are decent people.
3: What?
5: I mean, I think...
3: We're decent people.
5: Well said, Councilman Young.
3: The only thing we left out, but we're not law-abiding.
5: What?
3: We're not law-abiding. Because it's common knowledge, Frank, that if a law enforcement person asks you for assistance, you're to assist. It's a requirement, in fact.
5: Well, with public comment at this meeting last night...
3: Oh, I'm sure.
5: Someone said the bill's very clear.
3: Oh, yeah.
5: To codify that county employees cannot assist ICE without a judicial warrant.
3: That's ridiculous.
5: She gave a good example. Imagine a working mom who takes time off to take her kids to the county health department for vaccines.
3: Yeah.
5: Well, that mother lives in fear of being taken from her children, so she doesn't go.
3: Why would she live in fear, Frank?
5: Because she's of here what illegally. ICE is doing
3: No,
5: everywhere.
3: Because she's here illegally, and she should be in fear. She broke the law.
5: From taking her kids to get a vaccine?
3: No, from breaking into the country. No, from breaking into the country, Frank. That's breaking the law. Taking her kids to get vaccines is not breaking the law. She broke the law when she broke into the country. That's the part you left out. 301-694. And I want to thank the Democrats in Annapolis for getting rid of the 287G program. It's been such a success. Well, we now have ICE agents all over the place. Thank you, Democrats. And it turned out perfectly, just the way you wanted it, because you were strong as the law enforcement, you know, people I've ever met. And you said, you know, when people are arrested for jailable offenses and they get handed off to ICE in a detention center, that's silly. Let's get them on the streets where they can take them right away. They don't have to go through a detention center. Man, that is so smart. The Democrats have come up with a great idea. Let's get rid of that 287G. My gosh, this is so much easier. You know, I don't think you ever had to worry about a mother getting their children vaccinated being picked up in Frederick until the Democrats in the state of Maryland decided to do away with the 287G. It's made Frederick City and County a lot safer. Unbelievable. I do not understand people's lack of knowledge and moral turpitude when it comes to the laws that must be followed. You don't like the law? Change it. We'll have this proposal. It'll make everybody feel good. Well, it won't make the person who called in yesterday, who was Hispanic and said that his folks that he's around that are there legally and doing great things, you know, that they're affected by the illegals, you know, that takes the money out of their mouths or food out of their mouths and money out of their pockets because they come in and they know they have to work for less money because they're off the books, you know, so to speak. Yeah, that makes a lot of sense. And why didn't, who was representing the Hispanic community? I didn't think anybody was. Huh.
5: Well, there are a number of good local organizations
3: Hispanic
5: community.
3: And that would be very helpful to ICE because they want the
5: Hispanic. I'm sure it would.
3: Absolutely. Because they want ICE to be successful. They want bad people. Yes, absolutely, Frank. Then they're not legitimate.
5: No, these are the people that
3: they're not legitimate.
5: I know
3: then.
5: As neighbors and friends who work their butts off.
3: Good.
5: And,
3: that's good.
5: Have kids in school and church-going people.
3: Well, that's great, Frank.
5: I don't know if they have the right documents or not, but it doesn't matter to ICE. They just have a quota they're trying to get, and they go after all these.
3: Well, Frank, then all the people have to do is show them the documents.
5: And,
3: that's what they do, Frank. Just show me the paperwork,
5: In
3: Frank.
5: Minnesota, they went after people who were, American citizens.
3: Oh, happens, Frank. You're getting 50,000 people.
5: And pale as can be.
3: Yeah. Well, Frank, what they're doing now is removing tens of thousands of illegals from this country. And it is so appreciative to the immigrant community here, the legal immigrant community, not those who are hoping that they, you know, their number doesn't come up and they get snatched, so you say. Frank, you only place yourself in that position by doing what you're doing. It's the same as a person that's riding around selling drugs. I mean, it's great until you get caught. And a lot of people selling drugs go to church, and they also got kids in school and everything, but they earn their living through illegal pharmacies. So we shouldn't tolerate that. Now, I'm not equating breaking into the country as far as, people selling drugs. But they both hurt the country. Come in legally or don't come in. That's not asking too much. 301-694-WFMD. 301-694-9363.
5: I hope the county council does the right thing.
3: I'm sure they will. But they're not. They're going to go ahead and pass it. We'll be back.
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21: Bay State burglars. I'm John Saucier, Fox News. A Massachusetts mayor and state representative have both been arrested on federal fraud charges. Here's Fox's Grinnell Scott.
22: State Representative Francisco Paulino faces 11 counts of wire fraud and money laundering of pandemic relief funds. U.S. Attorney Leah Foley said Paulino allegedly shifted $700,000 for his own use.
23: Real estate expenses, loan payments, and transfers to his campaign account.
22: Also, the mayor of Lawrence, Massachusetts, Brian DePina, is charged with filling campaign accounts and paying off debts with cash he allegedly stole.
23: Approximately $1.5 million in public taxpayer money.
22: Mayor DePina's city is in the representative's district. These are separate indictments. For now, no link between the cases has been made public. Grinnell Scott, Fox News.
21: The federal judge overseeing the California trial against Meta has suspended proceedings after a settlement announcement. Here's Fox's Tanya J. Powers with more.
24: Meta's roughly $17 billion settlement with dozens of states that had joined the federal lawsuit against the company will now be reviewed by the judge, who says she's inclined to approve the deal. California Attorney General Rob Bonta says he's not finished.
25: We're continuing our fight across social media, including our litigation against TikTok.
24: Meta Chief Legal Officer CJ Mahoney called on TikTok and YouTube to join Meta's, quote, industry-wide solution.
26: I'm proud both of the work Meta has done to protect kids historically and of this new groundbreaking agreement. But its success depends on all other social media platforms following Meta's lead.
24: Meta agrees to add safety measures, including daily time limits and pauses for children using Instagram and Facebook. Tanya J. Powers, Fox News.
21: The testimony wrapping up in the murder trial of Lindsay Clancy, a mother accused of strangling her three young children in a case that's drawn attention to postpartum mental health. Closing arguments could begin by Thursday. 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
21: A purge of senior U.S. military generals has led to concerns the Army's being hollowed out, causing a brain drain and the loss of years of battlefield experience as the nation faces rising global threats from an expansionist Russia and, of course, conflict in the Middle East. Here's Fox's Jennifer Griffin with more from Washington.
24: Secretary Pete Hegseth has fired half of the Army's four-star generals, including the two top generals overseeing the transformation to drone warfare. Since taking over at the Pentagon, Secretary Hegseth has forced out nearly three dozen general and flag officers without explanation. Among those pushed out, General Randy George, who reportedly pushed back when Hegseth ordered the Army to drop an investigation into Army helicopter pilots who flew an unauthorized low-altitude flyby over Kid Rock's house in Nashville. In Washington, Jennifer Griffin, Fox News.
21: Defense Secretary Pete Hegseth also has ordered the early retirement of General Chris Donahue, the Army's most experienced special operations commander. The Pentagon has defended the dismissals, saying the secretary wants a leaner military officer corps. Americans are unaccounted for in flash flooding in Nepal. Here's Fox's Evan Brown with more.
1: 400 people, including at least three Americans, are reported as missing in Nepal amid deadly flash flooding caused by mudslides. The flooding is in a border area shared by both Nepal and China. The Nepalese Prime Minister's office is reporting at least 95 deaths. The Americans are tourists. Nepal's government is also asking for help from both China's and India's governments. The U.S. Embassy in Nepal says they're working to locate and assist all U.S. citizens affected. Similar floods last year killed 9 people. Eben Brown, Fox News.
21: Prince Harry and his wife Meghan have arrived back in the United Kingdom today as they make a fresh start in Britain after 6 years living in the United States. The couple's children have already enrolled at British schools. They'll start classes in September. In New York, I'm John Saucier, and this is Fox News.
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4: A Frederick man accused of attacking a woman and threatening her with a hammer has been indicted on multiple assault charges. According to the Frederick News Post, 62-year-old Lorenzo Ruiz Rivera is accused of repeatedly punching and scratching the woman before placing both hands around her neck, causing her to briefly lose consciousness. Charging documents also allege Rivera chased the woman around a dining room table while holding a large hammer. Police responded to an apartment on Waverly Drive July 30th for a reported domestic violence incident. A grand jury indicted Rivera on first and second degree assault, reckless endangerment, and false imprisonment charges. He was ordered held without bail following his arrest. A Hagerstown man will spend 17 years in federal prison for his role in an online drug operation that sold counterfeit pills containing fentanyl. According to the U.S. Attorney's Office of Northern West Virginia, 27-year-old Christian Gill was sentenced after investigators say he and a partner built a highly organized digital marketplace using Telegram, Instagram, Snapchat, Signal, and Linktree to advertise pills made to look like oxycodone. The investigation began after Frederick police responded to a suspected overdose involving two juvenile girls. Blue pills found at the scene tested positive for fentanyl and were traced back to Gill and his partner. A search of Gill's home uncovered more than 20 grams of fentanyl, nearly 4 pounds of methamphetamine, 146 grams of cocaine, 2 firearms, and nearly $50,000 in cash. Another defendant, Jaden Gill, is serving 21 years, while 33-year-old Jameel Gardner of Baltimore is awaiting trial. A North Carolina man is facing felony charges after allegedly leading Pennsylvania State Police on a high-speed chase in Adams County. CBS 21 News reports 46-year-old Iquan Dobbins of Cary was stopped shortly before 8 Monday morning for an expired registration. Troopers say Dobbins drove away, reaching speeds of more than 120 miles per hour on Route 15. Police eventually ended the pursuit because of public safety concerns. Dobbins is charged with fleeing or attempting to elude police, along with several summary traffic offenses. Online court records show he has not yet been arrested. For more information on these or any of our other local news stories, be sure to join us on the web at WFMD.com or pay a visit to the WFMD Facebook page. 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
6: after 9:30. WFMD Sky Scan forecast for the remainder of this afternoon. Sunshine with a high of 86. Partly cloudy tonight. Overnight lows of 69. A chance of a shower, maybe even a severe thunderstorms towards the afternoon tomorrow, and a high of 88. Showers likely tomorrow night. Overnight lows of 66. Friday, a slight chance of a shower and thunderstorm after 2 p.m. Otherwise, partly sunny and a high of 84. 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
7: 930 WFMD traffic for Frederick and surrounding counties. 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
9: 270 North, you're going to see stop-and-go conditions from 495 all the way through to 80 in Urbana. 75, we've got debris closing down the road on both sides at Price's Distillery Road, so avoid if you can. 15, you're stacked in both directions through Frederick City between New Design and 26. 70 West low from 695 through 29 and through Ballinger Creek Pike. Also got an issue on 75 North at 144. The right merge lane and right shoulder are closed because of debris, so avoid if you can. 97 drags from 32 to Hook Road and from 140 to Magna Way up in Westminster. Things look pretty good on 81 right now in Loudoun County. 9 and 287 packed through Wheatland. 9 West crawls from Percival all the way out to Harper's Ferry Road. And 15 North, expect to just ride those brakes from Battlefield all the way over the Point of Rocks Bridge. 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
5: Good afternoon. 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Scott's phone number, 301-668-7366, 301-668-7366. The S&P 500 pretty much unchanged today after the latest personal consumption expenditures price index reading revealed inflation remains elevated. The broad market index closed around the flat line. The NASDAQ composite declined 0.08% and the Dow Jones Industrial Average down 0.21%. Meta reached a settlement with state attorney generals over a lawsuit alleging that its social media apps harmed young users. Shares 1% higher on the day. The PCE price index, that's a monthly report that details changes in prices of goods and services, and a closely watched inflation metric by the Federal Reserve, rose slightly more than expected in July. However, core PCE, which excludes food and energy prices, came in as anticipated. The report comes with the bond market in focus. U.S. Treasury yields were little changed today after falling broadly yesterday. NVIDIA reporting its earnings for the second quarter later today. Wall Street projecting earnings per share of $2.09 on $92.28 billion in revenue. The report could be a bellwether for the broader market, given the chipmaker is the largest S&P 500 member with a market cap of more than $5 trillion. Let's take you now to the final numbers as they arrived after the closing bell, with the Dow Jones Industrial Average down to 53,464. The S&P 500 priced at 7,676. And the NASDAQ now 26,130. The price of gold is unchanged. The price of oil went down. And the price of gold, actually, as I speak, now slightly down. And that's the McCaskill Market Update on 930 WFMD.
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5: Free Talk 930 WFMD, 512 is the time. It's him and me. It's Tim and Frank. And phone lines open 301-694-9363. How about free talk for Mount Airy and Keedysville? This hour, you've got it. If you want to join in the conversation, we've already some of the things we've touched on this afternoon include the big lawsuit against Meta by states, which have now gotten to a settlement, which is going to see a pretty good flood of money into states to help deal with issues that younger folks have had to deal with unrestricted Facebook and Instagram access. We talked some about in Frederick County, the county council considering a law which would restrict cooperation with ICE mm-hmm. when it comes to county employees and county offices.
3: Means nothing. I just want to tell you that.
5: I disagree.
3: I know you do. That's okay.
5: What else is going on?
3: Access downtown Frederick, Frank.
5: Oh, yeah. Downtown Frederick, Market Street, around Carroll Creek, a bunch of police activity. So that's you might want to find an alternate route if that was your plan to travel. Market Street, in the heart of downtown Frederick, around the Carroll Creek area, is, I'm sure, quite slow because there's been a bunch of police activity in that area around Carroll Creek.
3: Yeah, a death investigation being conducted by Frederick City Police, and the EMS is there, which is the fire service also. So please, if you're able to, avoid that area. It's going to be continuing for some period of time. And we thank our driving force for letting us know that, Frank. I look forward to each day. They surprise me what they're able to uncover and find for us. And that just gives everybody a heads up, if you will, especially if you're trying to drive through the streets of Frederick City. All right.
5: It's been, 24 years ago.
3: Yeah.
5: For those of us who are around this area, we get reminded every now and then about what happened. What happened? You had John Allen Muhammad and Lee Boyd Malvo.
3: Yeah.
5: Going around killing people.
3: Remember that well.
5: They killed 10 and injured a bunch of others over 3 weeks with random attacks around
3: this area, Virginia area,
5: as people waited for a bus or pumped gas or went to school, you know, real routine
3: mowing
5: stuff.
3: Their lawns, whatever.
5: Yep.
3: I remember, Frank, his story. I remember the commander said, we're going to go down. She had a place in Virginia that she wanted to buy this rug, you know, carpet, or a rug, I guess it was. So we had to drive down to Virginia, and I thought, this would be the ideal location. We're out in the open. It's a big shopping area. And I said, well, you know, maybe this isn't the smartest thing we could do. Because everybody was looking for a white van or white box truck. That was the description on who we were looking for. And, of course, none of that turned out to be true.
5: Right. I remember my daughter's school was on lockdown because there was a white box truck down the street.
3: Yep.
5: I mean, it was.
3: I remember.
5: Real fear.
3: It was
5: going on.
3: Absolutely.
5: But I say that this comes. We get reminded of it now and then because now and then, Lee Boyd Malvo is up for parole, and I guess once again he was pretty much denied.
3: You know, and he was the
5: his appeal.
3: Yeah, and it's. He eventually will be given parole because he was not the shooter, as I understand. He was along with the shooter, and the shooter wasn't he executed?
5: Yeah,
3: yeah.
5: Malvo in Virginia mm-hmm. was up for 4 consecutive life sentences for murders mm-hmm. there. That means he cannot have a resentencing hearing in Maryland. So it's all legalized state by state.
3: All for nothing, right? Okay. Let's see what Max has a lot to say. Let's hear what Max has to say. Max, you're up next. What say you, Max?
13: Well, yes, I have a lot to say. But I was glad to hear the sheriff on with Bob Miller this morning talking about 287G mm-hmm. and how it's a shame that we can't have that organized safe transfer of, you know, illegal criminals or criminals that are here illegally can't be transferred now. There's no communication. So maybe you could explain to me. I don't understand what the council's voting on if it's already been decided higher up that 287G cannot be
3: reinstituted.
13: Adhere to.
5: Yeah. From my understanding, Max, great question. This has nothing to do with that. This does not affect the sheriff's office at all. Right. This is something totally separate.
3: What this is, Max, this is a feel-good proclamation that they're making because it's called an election year. It has no teeth in it whatsoever. It cannot affect the sheriff's department, and it does not affect ICE. That's the best part. You can pass all these stupid little proclamations to make you feel good, but it doesn't really. It doesn't. They don't have to abide. ICE does not have to abide by it whatsoever.
13: So the other, okay, I guess I still don't understand. I'm not a very smart guy. But, you know, I saw last night that the family of that Minnesota genius who was obstructing ICE and kicking their cars and kicking out the, you know, just really being a general obstructionist, and who got in the way of them doing their job and unfortunately got killed. And now his family is out on a media tour.
3: Yes.
13: And I feel bad that they lost their son, but he was an obstructionist.

0: up, why we would expect the mob to be deciding what laws to enforce.
1: Well, it comes down to what I can tell you, Max, is that part of this country has lost their mind. Let's start it this way. They have no respect for this country. They have no respect for the law. They even put it in some of their propaganda, you know, running for office, that saying things such as close the jails and, you know, no borders. Now, this is how we maintained a country for 250 years, law and order. If you don't like the law, change it. But you, as a citizen, do not have a right. You do not have a right to interfere with the lawful act of a law enforcement agency. And I would laugh at them as a federal agent when I'm sorry the person lost their lives, that, you know, probably if they'd have stayed home and watched it on television, they'd be alive today, or, you know, listen to what they said. It's horrible. But,
2: well,
1: go ahead, Frank.
2: The only thing, Max, is Alex Pretty was not in the act of protest. He was trying to help a bystander who he saw being, you know, being pushed around. That's what it looked like on video to me.
1: Well, he was getting handcuffed.
0: No. He was out there actively, yes, protesting, directing traffic for protesters and people to resist, and he had done it multiple times. There's a video of him the week before obstructing. So that's not true, Frank. And what happens is these blue cities and blue states, the governor and the mayor there actually incited those riots.
1: Encouraged
0: and
1: them. Encouraged
0: told the crowd.
1: Them. Encouraged.
0: Yes, encouraged it. And so people died. And now it's revisionist history. People are trying to say that was ICE's fault. When ICE was outnumbered, ICE was there enforcing the law.
1: It comes down to, where do you stand? Look, nobody wants to see anyone get hurt, but we have to enforce the laws or we don't have a country. You enforce the laws or you don't have a state. And the idea that you're going to somehow put up a pretty picture proclamation saying, you know, we are a vanity city, or what they call a value city. No, you're not. Your values are in the wrong place, because you're valuing the criminal versus the citizen. And I think this is going to play not the way you want it to in an election. Those people are tired of being losing their value to someone breaking the law. That's my opinion. What's yours? Max, thank you for the call. You took us to a break at 5:22. Coming right back. Don't go anywhere, please.
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7: 270 North continues to be a really slow ride from 495 through the Clarksburg Lane drop and from Urbana back to Frederick, where it connects with 15 traffic, which is backed up in both directions through the city. Still seeing that problem on 75 at Price's Distillery Road in both directions through there. 70 West drags from 695 through 29 and through Ballinger Creek Pike. 81 North, you're just dragging through Williamsport on your way through 70. And then 70 East jammed at 695. In Westminster, 97 slow through 32 Hook Road, and from 140 all the way up to Bachman's Valley. 30 North still slow as you're getting into Manchester. In West Virginia,

0: Yeah, things are really crawling on 9 as you're going through Ridge Road in Loudoun County, 9 and 287 packed through Wheatland, 9 West slow from Percival out to Harper's Ferry Road, 7 West slow through Hamilton Station, and 15 North, you're going to crawl through Leesburg, Luckett's, and the Point of Rocks Bridge. 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

0: All right, we're back. Good afternoon. 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Talking about the county council. The county council, Frederick County, Maryland. Proclamation or passing a, trying to have it codified that if you're a county employee, you're not to assist any ICE unless they have a warrant. ICE officers, if they have a warrant, they're not to use, we don't want them to use county buildings or county property. Doesn't amount to anything. Let me talk to Mike in Damascus. Mike, what say you, sir?
1: I hate to do this to you, great Tim.
0: Go ahead, brother.
1: I want to change the subject a little bit.
0: Okay.
1: I couldn't get a hold of y'all yesterday. Do any one of you two know about that rocket yesterday morning?
2: A lot of people I noticed on social media were talking about a bright light that by like in the 5 o'clock hour. Is that what you're talking about?
1: Yeah, it was a little bit earlier than that. I was on 70 East, and I saw it coming from, I'd say from west, because it was coming from
0: west
1: where
0: east.
1: Dulles Airport is. And I put it this way. When I saw it, it was a little bit to my right. I'm driving down 70 East, and 10 seconds later, it was gone. I'm going, good God, that's faster than my race car.
0: Yeah, and they were quoting a lady from Carroll County who had given the same, made the call and saw the same thing. I don't know that, Frank?
2: The biggest speculation I saw on social media about that is there was SpaceX, which blasts off from south of here on off the coast.
0: Okay.
2: And that's what it looks like. But that's all.
1: So that means it probably took off of Wallops Island over there near Chincoteague.
0: Yeah,
2: perhaps.
0: I think so, yeah.
2: Yeah. That's where NASA does stuff.
0: That would make sense.
1: Yeah, that was pretty neat seeing that. I wish everybody could have saw that. And I saw the first thing that popped in my mouth because of TV was UFO.
2: Look, from the pictures, it looked like one, yeah.
0: Oh, Frank, come on. Appreciate it. Thank you. Appreciate it. Thank you so much, Mike. Always good. So we're talking about, Frank and I were talking.
2: I'd say it probably was. I said it looked like one if you saw
0: pictures
2: of it.
0: What's one look like?
2: Huh?
0: What's a UFO look like?
2: Makes no sense when you see a light travel like it did, across the highway. Meteorites don't look like that,
0: If your tooth falls out, do you still put it under your pillow at night?
2: I don't know, but I'm not saying that I thought it. I would think it is. I'm just saying it looks like one.
0: Well, you believe in UFOs?
2: Oh, I have no idea. Oh. I think there's intelligent life out there, about whether they've made it this far. And
0: all right,
2: that's.
0: I always like to. Let's see. Do we have time for a call?
2: Yep.
0: Okay, give me Gene, please. Gene, you're up next.
3: Shoot, I lost him.
0: No, we're here.
2: Hey, Gene.
0: Oh, Gene.
2: Wow, we could hear her, but she couldn't hear us. Gene, are you there?
0: Gene.
2: No? Okay, well, try back.
0: I wanted to talk to Gene.
2: Hey, are we still mad at Canada? Oh, Canada.
0: Oh, there's trouble making Canadians.
2: Make that trade war, man. That's great.
0: I guarantee it.
2: They deserve it.
0: Absolutely.
2: They ought to be the 51st state.
0: I guarantee it. Wait till you see the Gulf of Ontario.
2: Instead of Lake Ontario.
0: Yeah, it's going to be
2: Lake America.
0: I love it. Thank you, Donald Trump. All right, we're getting ready to take a break, and then coming
2: now,
0: back. What?
2: Tim Sirius, I'm very, get the tongue out of my cheek.
0: One like that. We'll be right back, Frank, Tim, and you.
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5: A Frederick man is facing attempted murder and attempted poisoning charges after police say he tried to get his 8-year-old son to consume rat poison. According to the Frederick News Post, 36-year-old Farabi Facial was indicted by a Frederick County grand jury in connection with the August 13th incident. Charging documents allege Facial purchased rat poison and attempted to get his son to consume a mixture containing it. Police recovered a cup with liquid and rat poison tablets along with a container of Decon. Investigators say Facial acknowledged buying the poison and trying to get his son to ingest it, but claimed he did not intend to kill him. The boy told investigators his father called the substance candy and chased him when he ran away. Facial remains held without bail and is scheduled for an initial court appearance September 25th. A former serviceman will spend more than 15 years in federal prison after being convicted of sexually exploiting a Maryland child. A U.S. district judge sentenced 33-year-old Danielle Salazar to 15 and a half years, followed by lifetime supervised release. Court documents say Salazar used Snapchat while stationed in Washington State to contact a minor girl in Maryland and demand sexually explicit photos and videos. The alleged exploitation occurred between June and July of 2024. Law enforcement also discovered communications with three other minor females from Texas and other locations, who prosecutors say were also pressured to send explicit images. The investigation was conducted by the Frederick County Sheriff's Office, the Frederick County State's Attorney's Office, and Homeland Security Investigations. The prosecution is part of the federal Project Safe Childhood Initiative. Carroll County cannot use its conservation easements to prevent Public Service Enterprise Group from conducting surveys for the proposed Maryland Piedmont Reliability Project, according to a federal judge's ruling Thursday. The decision clears the remaining known legal hurdles for fieldwork connected to the 67-mile transmission line planned through Baltimore, Carroll, and Frederick counties. The project has faced multiple legal challenges from landowners since early 2025, slowing cultural resource surveys needed for state approval. Opponents have argued PSEG's use of eminent domain violates property rights. The ruling allows PSEG surveyors to enter properties covered by county easements. Carroll County commissioners say they remain committed to opposing MPRP and protecting landowner rights while they review the ruling with attorneys. For more information on these or any of our other local news stories, be sure to join us on the web at WFMD.com. If you have a news or a traffic tip, please text it to us at 301-694-9363. 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
6: News, I'm Tom Graham. A Texas judge ruling an ICE agent will not be extradited to Minnesota.
7: U.S. District Judge Fernando Rodriguez Jr. denying Minnesota Attorney General Democrat Keith Ellison's bid to compel Texas to extradite ICE agent Christian Castro after the Hennepin County DA, Democrat Mary Moriarty, in May, charged Castro with multiple counts, accusing him of firing his weapon and hitting an illegal immigrant in the leg during ICE operations earlier this year and making a false report claiming self-defense.
6: Fox's Jeff Manasso, a wildfire raging in North Texas, burning at least 80,000 acres so far. Fox Weather's Brandy Campbell is in Palo Pinto County, west of Fort Worth.
8: Crews have poured in from across the state to help with the Ross Fire. Fire engines and bulldozers on the ground as aircrafts drop water and fire retardant to suppress the fire.
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9: 930 WFMD Skyscan forecast. For the remainder of this afternoon, sunshine, the high of 86. Partly cloudy tonight, overnight lows of 69. A chance of a shower, maybe even a severe thunderstorms towards the afternoon tomorrow, and a high of 88. Showers likely tomorrow night, overnight lows of 66. Friday, a slight chance of a shower and thunderstorm after 2 p.m. Otherwise, partly sunny and a high of 84. 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
10: 930 WFMD traffic for Frederick and surrounding counties. 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
11: 270 North continues to be a really slow ride from 495 through the Clarksburg Lane drop and from Urbana back to Frederick, where it connects with 15 traffic, which is backed up in both directions through the city. Still seeing that problem on 75 at Price's Distillery Road in both directions through there. 70 West drags from 695 through 29 and through Ballinger Creek Pike. 81 North, you're dragging through Williamsport on your way through 70. And then 70 East jammed at 695. In Westminster, 97 slow through 32 Hook Road, and from 140 all the way up to Bachman's Valley. 30 North still slow as you're getting into Manchester. In West Virginia, things are really crawling on 9 as you're going through Ridge Road. In Loudoun County, 9 and 287 packed through Wheatland. 9 West slow from Percival out to Harper's Ferry Road. 7 West slow through Hamilton Station. And 15 North, you're going to crawl through Leesburg, Luckett's, and the Point of Rocks Bridge. 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
14: The Cleveland Guardians won their sixth straight game, a comeback 10-inning win at the Angels 8-6. The White Sox beat Texas and Jacob deGrom 11-7. Seattle over Philadelphia 4-1, while Atlanta edged the Dodgers 4-3. That ends LA's six-game winning streak. Pittsburgh homered in the ninth for a 1-0 victory at San Diego, beating closer Mason Miller. Arizona was down 4-0 to the Cubs in the eighth and still beat Chicago 5-4 on a two-run pinch homer bottom of the ninth. The Mets won on a 10th-inning error against Milwaukee 3-2. Kansas City won its ninth straight game. Colorado ended a seven-game skid. Detroit won to end a six-game losing streak. And Boston won its fifth in a row on a grand slam in the 11th from Jaren Duran 7-3 at Miami. The Big Ten Conference and the SEC officially banned players who signed with a pro league. Patriots running back Travion Henderson mispracticed.
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2: 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Hey, we had a really interesting discussion the other day about automated license plate readers, popularly known by the name of Flock cameras. 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
0: And, as always, we want to hear from real people. So let's go to Gene, see what Gene has to say. Gene, thank you for calling back. We miss you.
17: Hi. I was wondering, I worked for the Bureau of Prison years ago as a paralegal, and my husband used to write all of the sentencing policies for the federal prison system. Wow. And I was kind of wondering, as I remember, we used to have retainers all the time. People get upset about law enforcement handing illegals over to ICE.
0: Mm-hmm.
17: What's the difference between that and a retainer?
0: None. Other than that, these are not U.S. citizens, and the mind is someone has to protect the illegals, and that's why they, you know, because the people knew there's retainers in the system every day, and from states, from agencies, and they don't say anything. And another thing, Gene, I'm sure you've heard many times. Well, when you put someone in jail, you take them away from their children. Yeah. That's true.
17: Yeah.
0: So the best trick there, don't do the crime. I mean, it's a ridiculous argument. It's in my opinion.
17: Well, and if you get to pick which federal law you obey,
0: absolutely.
17: I mean, I say let's get rid of taxes.
0: Then I'm all for that. Pick, amen.
17: Yeah, if you want to pick your own,
0: I'll vote for you.
17: You know my husband, by the way, Don. You knew him a long time ago.
0: Absolutely. Absolutely.
17: Okay. Yeah. All right. Well, thanks a lot.
0: Anytime. Thank you, Gene. Thank you for your call. Appreciate you. 301-694-WFMD, your chance to sound off. Let's see what we talk to Gene. Let's talk to Ron. Ron, what say you, sir?
18: About these illegals.
0: Yes, sir.
18: They knew coming here that they could get deported, didn't they?
0: Yes, sir.
18: So, really, I don't care what they worry about. I don't give a good rat's butt if they're worried, and a bad rat's butt either. Short and sweet, that's all I got to say.
0: You sound like Senator John Kennedy from Louisiana with that voice. Beautiful job. Yeah, this is not a secret. You know, the individuals who broke into the country, the individuals that were invited into the country illegally knew that they at any time, and it's a horrible way to live. I couldn't imagine living that way. That potentially or possibly they could be, you know, exported, taken out, because we have laws. And I always say to my liberal friends, if you don't like the laws, change them. You've never done anything to change them. And you can, and I was listening to my friend, Abdul. And he said that, you know, while when we had INS, Immigration Nationalization Service, well, they did the exact same thing. It's just different three letters. They didn't do anything any different. They had guns. But then you had a country that was supporting law enforcement. You had a country that was supporting its laws. You didn't have the insanity that, you know, that the communists and Marxists and socialists bring to you. Tim, what?
2: The INS did nothing like what's going
0: they
2: on
0: absolutely
2: now with
0: did.
2: These federal troops who are masked, unidentified, and just going around trying to reach a quota and not doing what people who... voted for President Donald Trump. Hope he did was close the border, not which has made him now underwater quite a bit and very unfavorable when it comes to immigration policy.
0: I think not.
2: Be ultra excessive in dealing with the immigration situation.
0: Wrong song. Frank, his power is still there. You might have seen the.
2: He said he would go after the worst of the worst. He is not.
0: Well, he is, Frank.
2: No.
0: And along with the worst.
2: About three quarters of the people who
0: that's
2: are
0: because
2: in,
0: they're
2: in the pokey are not the worst of the worst. They've committed no crime.
0: They have. They've broken into the country. They're collaborative damage. You can't separate out. You're going into somewhere and they're here illegally. Somehow you have in mind that if you're in law enforcement, you can pick and choose whom to arrest or who to arrest. Oh, I don't want to arrest you. No, you have an oath to take.
2: Yes, you go after the people with serious criminal records first.
0: You go after them all, Frank. They're all lawbreakers. If it's against the law, and they break it, Frank, change the law if you don't like the law. Otherwise, I would be prepared, you know, pack your bags. Unbelievable. Yeah, so we're going to go after this horrible person, which we know is in there. By the way, are you here legally? No. Oh, well, we'll just ignore you because we're going after bigger fish. Yeah. Mm-hmm. Okay. Doesn't make any sense to me, but I understand. Let's see what Greg has to say. Greg, you're up next.
13: Hi. Good afternoon, Tim. How are you?
0: I have zero complaints. Thank you for asking.
13: Oh, good, good, good. Hey, I got to ask you a question. What is your documentation that would back up that your statement of INS did the same tactics as the ICE does now? Can you point me the direction that supports your statement?
0: Absolutely.
13: Sure. Give me verified, researched documentation.
0: Absolutely. All you have to do is...
13: Go. Yeah, no.
0: Pardon? All you have to do is go to your computer and put in INS removals.
2: I'm surprised, Greg, that Tim isn't saying, you didn't have the media capturing everything like you do now back then.
0: I never thought of that, Frank.
13: No. I want research verified documentation. Because otherwise you're blowing smoke, Tim.
0: You don't like the truth, do you?
13: You want the truth. Give it to me.
0: The entire process alone. The INS was responsible for the entire pipeline of immigration. Included border...
13: Yes.
0: Well, I'm reading here now. Including patrolling, investigating interior violations, detaining, prosecuting, and physically deporting them. Prior to 1997, the INS divided removals into two categories. Deportations for those who are already in the U.S. and exclusions for those who stopped at the border. Implementation. I'm just reading what they did.
13: Where's the research for the same tactics?
0: Well, this is how law enforcement works.
13: No. Talk about the same tactics and research that documents what you're saying. Otherwise,
0: it's exactly how.
13: And you're putting forth false pretenses, Tim. Tim, you got to understand. If you make a statement, you have to back it up. And that what you just read to me does not back it up. And I want.
0: Well, I'm not finished.
13: Documented. Give me an academic study.
0: All right.
13: Give me an academic study deportation tactics.
0: Take a breath, Greg.
13: Versus now.
0: Take a breath.
13: Versus now. Yeah, I want it from you.
0: Okay, take a breath.
19: Good.
0: All right. Well, you have to go to ICE, U.S. Immigration and Customs Enforcement. Then go to Customs and Border Protection. Then go to USCIS, Citizenship and Immigration Service. And all you have to do is type in there how many, where and when, and how it was used.
19: Who did that study?
0: It's the federal government.
19: Oh, you don't Tim, you never trusted the federal government before in your life. Come on now.
0: I don't trust the federal government.
2: He's Mr. Federal Government
0: you
2: now.
0: Wait a minute. I sure do. You know better. How many times I've heard you say that. Come on, Greg.
19: I can document 100 times where you say you don't trust the federal government.
0: I trust the federal government and its laws.
19: Give me an independent study of that. Where is it?
0: You have to go to the government sites. I'm asking
19: for an independent study of that.
0: Well, it would be common sense when we were. Look, let me help you out here, Greg.
19: You can get common sense in the third grade, Tim. You know that.
0: Let me help you, Greg. When I was in law enforcement, I worked with INS. I taught them interrogation. I taught them bombs. I taught them explosives, and I can tell you their tactics are identical to what you see today. Was there as many agents? No. But we didn't have as many illegal immigrants. So that's what happened, and they learned the same way as any law enforcement officer did. This is how you do it. It hasn't changed at all. And it used to be by presidents and governors. In fact, President Obama once said how impressed he was and how important it was that we were removing illegals from this country. I can only tell you what I know firsthand.
2: And then Ronald Reagan gave amnesty
0: to some. Yeah, I didn't say that people didn't do that. I'm telling you, INS did the exact same thing with the less amount of people.
2: They had all these incidents that are being documented now.
0: Absolutely.
2: Violence towards people.
0: Absolutely. Let's go to no, and most of the time during INS, people had respect for law and order. Let's see what Roscoe says. Roscoe, you're up next.
20: Hey Tim, I was really shocked to hear that Cavante Duckett and Blaine Young and I like Blaine better, but anyway, if immigration status or residency is so unimportant, why? As an Allen County resident, do I have to pay $145 rent of pavilion through parks and recreation? But if you live in the county, it's only $55.
0: Doesn't seem fair, Roscoe. I don't understand that.
2: Explain your situation. I don't get that either.
0: I know exactly what he's saying. It's because they're treating outsiders differently than they're treating insiders. Except in this, they're treating outsiders better than they're treating insiders. Is that what you're saying, Roscoe?
20: Exactly.
0: I thought so.
20: Exactly.
0: Pretty clear to me. Well, it has to do with it's election year. And as you know.
20: Oh, of course.
0: They're pandering.
20: Of course. And you need to go back no further than Cavante Duckett, who back during the George Floyd riots got in the face of deputy sheriff because they would not let him go out on I-70.
0: Right.
20: I remember. And he screamed and yelled. There's a picture in the News Post.
0: I remember.
20: He and Ajay Hill.
0: Yes.
20: Another Brad Young protege.
0: I remember. Well, they've come a long way, or they haven't, but this is all, Roscoe, this is, in my opinion, just pandering for votes, period. It means nothing. And as the last caller, Greg, says, the facts are this isn't new. It's new with the size because we have had from a normal amount of people breaking into the country illegally, we've had tens, if not 15 million people. That's a big difference. So that's why IMS was broken up, and that's why we have so many different sides doing this now. In my opinion, thank you, Roscoe. Let me get Tom in there. Tom, what say you, sir?
21: Good evening, gentlemen.
0: Thank you.
21: Listen, I've been trying to sit down and study a little bit. We have a big election coming up in a few weeks, and the main person that I have to vote for would be the governor of my state. And we have an incumbent, of course, and so the first thing I decided to do was look into the incumbent and see what I liked about him and what I didn't like.
0: Sure.
21: Now, over the past few I'm thinking what he's done, and the three biggest items in my mind. Now, somebody else may have a third different biggest item, but I think they've been taxes.
0: Yes.
21: I think they've been the Key Bridge in Baltimore.
0: Yes, sir.
21: And I think they've been the racetrack fiasco where he destroyed the Triple Crown.
0: Yes.
21: Now, the first thing, the taxes. I'm told by media, and I personally have counted them, but I'm told by media that he's raised taxes over 300 different times. And I'm going to take that until somebody comes out and proves
0: taxes
21: most
0: and
21: of the media wrong.
0: Yeah, taxes
21: so,
0: and fees.
21: So that's strike one against the incumbent. Now, the second one, I'm looking at the picture where they had we've all had a disaster here in Maryland with the Key Bridge going down. And the governor came right in, and boy, oh boy, he was, I don't think it was even daylight before he was on the scene, and he was going to get it corrected as soon as possible. Well, the first estimate they came out with, it was a billion and a half. And nothing's happened. Well, a little bit's happened. They've cleared away a lot of debris and things like that. And then the next, when he got the feds involved, he told them, no, the estimate went up to $5 billion. And now Duffy, Secretary Duffy of the feds, he says, well, he's got to wait and see because he thinks in another year or so, state of Maryland's going to say it's a $9 billion job. So I don't really think the governor's handled it prudently, conservatively. I think he's just paying off everybody that he can see and raising the bill by the minute.
0: All right, Tom, I appreciate your call, and you're welcome to call back. We do take a break right this second. We have to. It's called, what is it called, Frank? The Belly Buster.
2: That's what it's known as, and it is a very special day.
0: It is.
2: It's National Dog Day.
0: Dog Day is a
2: summer. Bill Burr on how awesome these creatures are.
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3: 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As a kid, there's like no frame of reference. It's like you're a kid. Your whole life is awesome. It's awesome, right? You ever think about being a kid? You had no money. You had no ID, no cell phone, no nothing. No keys to the house. You just ran outside into the woods. You weren't scared of nothing. I challenge you to do that as an adult. All your ID, all your credit card, just run out of the house, no phone. Turn the corner where you can't see your house and not have a full-on panic attack like, oh my God, there's something happens to me. I'll get locked up. No one will know who I am. What if I twist my ankle? Your whole life is awesome as a kid, right? You show up, no money, just get stuff, grilled cheese, movie tickets, right? Why wouldn't a dog be awesome? Everything is awesome. It's not till you're an adult that you appreciate it, right? Your dreams start dying, somebody cheats on you, right? And then you come home, that dog's looking at you like, dude, you're awesome. It's like, no, dude, you are awesome. You're the, oh, it's the greatest thing ever.
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11: 270 North continues to be a really slow ride from 495 through the Clarksburg Lane Drop and from Urbana back to Frederick, where it connects with 15 traffic, which is backed up in both directions through the city. Still seeing that problem on 75 at Price's Distillery Road in both directions through there. 70 West drags from 695 through 29 and through Ballinger Creek Pike. 81 North, you're just dragging through Williamsport on your way through 70. And then 70 East jammed at 695. In Westminster, 97 slow through 32 Hook Road and from 140 all the way up to Bachman's Valley. 30 North still slow as you're getting into Manchester. In West Virginia, things are really crawling on 9 as you're going through Ridge Road. In Loudoun County, 9 and 287 packed through Wheatland. 9 West slow from Percival out to Harper's Ferry Road. 7 West slow through Hamilton Station. And 15 North, you're going to crawl through Leesburg, Luckett's, and the Point of Rocks Bridge. 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Whatever it takes to keep you comfortable. Frederick Air, it's a good call.
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0: All right, we're back. Thanking my friends at 930 WFMD, as well as the owners of the Gun Center in Frederick City, Maryland, the Gettysburg Trading Post, 2222 York Road, Gettysburg, Pennsylvania. Thank you both for sponsoring the Daily Veteran Check. 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Call them on the phone, knock on the door, ring the buzzer. Always thank the veteran for their service. Asking if there's anything you can do to assist them in their lives. We sadly report each day that up to 22 veterans each day take their own lives. It must stop. So please make this a Vet Check Day. Thank you, 930 WFMD, and of course the owners of the Gun Center, located in Frederick City, Maryland, at Rosemont and Military Roads, the Gettysburg Trading Post, York Road, Gettysburg, Pennsylvania. Frank Mitchell.
2: Well, this is a event I plan to be at myself because I have an interest in this topic. It's tomorrow evening at Hood College. It is Edward Effort, who is the Chief Technical Advisor at a group called Strong Towns, a national nonprofit organization that helps cities and towns become safer, more financially resilient, and better equipped to respond to local needs. So if this sounds like something of interest to you, be at Hood College's Whitaker Campus Center Commons. A informal reception starting at 5:30, and the presentation starts at 6:30. The event is free and open to the public. Again, a topic of Strong Towns, Hood College, tomorrow evening. The discussion begins at 6:30.
0: Well said, Frank. Let me have some phone calls. Warren, you're up next. What say you, Warren?
6: Yeah, can you hear me?
0: Loud and clear, sir.
6: Okay. Well, going back about, I guess we were talking a little bit about ICE earlier.
0: Yes.
6: And, you know, I think we can resolve part of the problem of why everybody's all up in arms about this whole thing is, well, Biden opened the border for everybody can come in, and and one of the concerns also, on top of all the taxes, how it taxes the whole, you know, social service system, but also on the side of it of illegal people voting and stuff like that. So if Congress would just do their job and pass the law for U.S. citizens only to vote, and that there'd be proof you're a U.S. citizen when you vote, I think you'd take away part of the argument of everybody having a fit about ICE taking people and moving them out of the country that shouldn't be here. You know, and I mean, and I'm not saying that our immigration system's perfect because, you know, I've had relatives that have moved into the country and have gone through the whole immigration naturalization process, and it's an arduous process. I think we could do some changes there.
0: Absolutely.
6: But also, I think we need to enforce the laws the way they are.
2: Well, Warren, let me tell you what I think, and then Tim will probably disagree with me and agree with you more, but I think Congress has more valuable things to do with its time because there is already a federal law against non-citizens voting, and they have looked into whether this is really a problem and have found that it is not. It is extremely small number of incidents where non-citizens are voting in federal state elections.
0: Well, I don't disagree with the amount, but I don't think we know the amount, and that's the part I'm thinking about. So I think your point's well taken, Warren. I appreciate you calling, and that means you've taken us near the end of the show. We're back in 21 hours. Have a great, safe, wonderful evening. We'll be back tonight. God bless, and God bless America. Frank, Tim.
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8: A landmark settlement over teens' online safety. I'm Lisa Lacerra, Fox News. Arizona's top legal official reacts to Meta's up to $18 billion settlement over teen mental health harms.
9: Arizona Attorney General Chris Mays calling state's settlement with Meta a bipartisan, historic win.
10: An example of how Democratic AGs and Republican AGs can come together with shared goals and a shared purpose of protecting the minds and hearts of our kids.
9: Nearly 30 states sued, accusing Meta of deliberately creating features that fueled a youth mental health crisis. The company agreeing to pay up to $18 billion and add stronger safety protections, including default time limits.
8: Fox's Kristen Goodwin. In a blog post, Meta said it urged competitors TikTok and YouTube to adopt similar safety measures. A new lawsuit has been filed to block President Trump's executive order setting new rules for the Postal Service to deliver mail-in ballots. The order had been put on hold, but a majority of Supreme Court justices lifted an injunction, finding the lawsuit was filed prematurely. CIA Chief John Ratcliffe traveled to Moscow for talks with his Russian counterparts.
12: A rare secretive visit by a top U.S. official at a time when relations between the two countries are strained. A Kremlin spokesperson says Ratcliffe did not meet with Russian President Vladimir Putin, but did speak with intelligence counterparts. In a radio interview, President Trump described the trip as semi-routine. The Kremlin spokesman says talks between the intelligence agencies are positive, but added relations with Washington remained at a profound crisis. President Trump has held direct talks with Russian and Ukrainian leaders about ending the war in Ukraine so far, with just limited success.
8: Fox's Jared Halpern at the White House. 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
26: A 62-year-old Frederick man is facing multiple charges after police say he assaulted a woman and threatened her with a hammer. Lorenzo Ruiz Rivera was indicted by a Frederick County grand jury on two counts each of first-degree assault, second-degree assault, and reckless endangerment, along with false imprisonment. According to the Frederick News Post, Rivera punched and scratched the woman, then got on top of her and put both hands around her neck. She told police she had difficulty breathing and briefly lost consciousness. Rivera is also accused of chasing her around a dining room table while holding a large hammer. Police were called to the Waverly Drive apartment July 30th. Rivera was ordered held without bail. A 27-year-old Hagerstown man has been sentenced to more than 17 years in prison for helping operate an online marketplace that investigators say distributed fentanyl-laced counterfeit pills throughout the tri-state area. According to the U.S. Attorney's Office of Northern West Virginia, Christian Gill and a partner allegedly used multiple social media platforms to arrange sales and then traveled from Hagerstown to deliver the drugs. The operation was uncovered after two juvenile females suffered a suspected overdose in Frederick. Investigators traced blue pills found at the scene, which contained fentanyl, back to Gill and his partner. A search of Gill's home turned up fentanyl, nearly 4 pounds of methamphetamine, 146 grams of cocaine, two guns, and almost $50,000 in cash. Another man, Jaden Gill, is serving 21 years for his involvement, while 33-year-old Jameel Gardner of Baltimore is awaiting trial. A traffic stop over an expired registration turned into a 120-mile-per-hour police chase in Adams County. According to CBS 21 News, Pennsylvania State Police tried to stop 46-year-old Ikwan Dobbins of Cary, North Carolina, just before 8 Monday morning. Troopers allege Dobbins fled the stop and drove at speeds exceeding 120 miles per hour on Route 15. The pursuit was called off because of concerns for public safety, but Dobbins was still charged with felony fleeing or attempting to elude police, plus multiple traffic violations. He remains at large, according to online court records. For more information on these or any of our other local news stories, be sure to join us on the web at WFMD.com or pay a visit to the WFMD Facebook page. 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For Mid-Maryland's Radio News Center, I'm Jimmy Key on 930 WFMD.
22: 930 WFMD traffic for Frederick and surrounding counties. 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
11: 270 North continues to be a really slow ride from 495 through the Clarksburg Lane drop and from Urbana back to Frederick, where it connects with 15 traffic, which is backed up in both directions through the city. Still seeing that problem on 75 at Price's Distillery Road in both directions through there. 70 West drags from 695 through 29 and through Ballinger Creek Pike. 81 North, you're just dragging through Williamsport on your way through 70. And then 70 East jammed at 695. In Westminster, 97 slow through 32 Hook Road and from 140 all the way up to Bachman's Valley. 30 North still slow as you're getting into Manchester. In West Virginia, things are really crawling on 9 as you're going through Ridge Road. In Loudoun County, 9 and 287 packed through Wheatland. 9 West slow from Percival out to Harper's Ferry Road. 7 West slow through Hamilton Station. And 15 North, you're going to crawl through Leesburg, Luckett's, and the Point of Rocks Bridge. 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Whatever it takes to keep you comfortable. Frederick Air. It's a good call.
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14: Actually.
13: Hey, hearing you back. That's kind of interesting. Okay, so Tim Curry, famous for being in the Rocky Horror Picture Show. Now, he was in other stuff, too. So did you make a change, or is that on my end? What's going on?
14: It's not on my end. It's not on my end.
13: Okay, it's not on my end either. So this is awesome. We could have a Double Sam. I think the people enjoy Double Sam. I think they do. Paul, do you enjoy the Double Sam?
15: I mean, isn't there that saying? Say it again, Sam.
13: It could be.
14: Wow.
13: That could be a thing. Let's try it again, Sam. How you doing?
14: Hey.
13: Yeah, it's not here. So, all right. 888-941-PAGS. Tim Curry passed away. Do we know what he died from? You could probably speak. I think you're okay if you speak.
14: I think he had a lot of complications from a stroke.
13: Okay. We do have the update on what happened to Dolly Parton. She had a short battle with cancer. And there you go. I mean, that video of her saying, I'm here, I'm fine, everything's good, it's like 2 or 3 weeks ago. I think it was like on the 20th, to be honest. I think it was 6 days ago. And then suddenly she passed away yesterday. And then Tim Curry is gone today. Very sad to hear about that. You know, It's interesting because I'm not the first person in life to realize this. People are getting older. People that we grew up watching and listening to and enjoying are getting older. And you're like, man, another one passed away? I guess this has probably been the way it was. And like the year two, people are like, man, I guess that guy died, right? You know, fill in the blank Greek name. And it's just sort of the pattern of life. It's the path of life. You hate hearing about it because you got so much joy out of these people that you're hearing about passing away. But that's another one today. Hopefully it doesn't happen in threes. We won't get a third one. But that is the update on what happened today. Sam, are we good now? What do you think?
14: I hope so.
13: Hey, we are. Look at that. Awesome. I love it. All right. We've got a two-parter with Liz Collin today. She's from alphanews.org. Alphanews.org. Liz is an incredible reporter. She's a former television news anchor at network affiliates, like I used to be, and she does the job right. Now, she can't get any time with Keith Ellison or Tim Walz or any of these people because they know that she's going to do a great job uncovering the actual truth. Well, Derek Chauvin, the police officer convicted of murder in the George Floyd case, is asking for the charges to be dropped. That's what he wants. And we go there. Does he have a case? Should the charges be dropped? And Liz uncovers exactly what it is that Chauvin and his lawyer are trying to do. We find out that it turns out the way they even prosecuted the case wasn't legal. There was no grand jury. The attorney general somehow was handed the case without proper process or taking the proper steps. And what did the medical examiner really say killed George Floyd? Was it Derek Chauvin's knee to his neck? I'll give you a hint. It wasn't. So all that said, Liz Collin part one, bottom of this hour. Liz Collin part two, bottom of hour number two. And then Robert Davi, great actor, a guy after my own heart. He's an Italian guy from Long Island. Sam, Long Island.
3: Hey, Long Island.
13: Hey, Long Island. He's from Queens. Many don't know that Brooklyn and Queens are on Long Island, and then the Bronx and Manhattan and Staten Island are not. But the five boroughs, two of the boroughs are on Long Island. So we had a great conversation. Going in, I told Sam, this would probably be about 15 minutes. I think we went like 40. I think we went like 40 minutes, Sam. Something
3: wow,
13: like that.
3: Wow, of course. I mean, that just is awesome.
13: Of course, the full thing will be later in the week on YouTube, but you'll get a good first part of it today with Robert Davi. The Reagan movie is coming back out to theaters. I guess they're releasing it with 10 minutes of never-before-seen footage. This is where Dennis Quaid, our friend, plays Ronald Reagan. Robert Davi plays Leonid Brezhnev. And I'm like, really? How do you do that? And we talk about how he does. He throws on a Russian accent for a minute during the interview. It's a fun interview. He's also a great singer. He's got a new movie coming out. It's a musical. And he stars alongside John Travolta. You got to see it then.
3: Oh, come on. We got to go. You gotta That's see awesome.
13: It. Sandy. You know what I mean? Polo?
15: Do it.
13: I forget. What did she say after that?
15: I don't know.
13: We saw Sam, do you still have the date when Polo said that? I've got to pull that and make that a sound.
3: I there. Have the date, but I can't find the sound.
13: Oh, I'll find it. Oh, no, that's easy. If you got the date, I'll find it. All right, I definitely want to hear from you on all of that. We've got a big show coming your way today. I do want to start, however, with the voting thing. And I say the voting thing because we've been following this very, very closely. Are there going to be special rules when it comes to mail-in balloting, or can the mail-in balloting just continue the way president or the way that previous administrations allowed it to happen, which is do whatever you want to do as long as you get the right answer in the election? That's my perception. When you see Pennsylvania changing rules without legislature approval, when you see Michigan doing weird things, when you see Georgia doing odd things in the election, Arizona, Maricopa County specifically doing odd things, I've got some questions. So the president stepped in, did an executive order about how mail-in ballots will be handled. You got to be able to verify it this way, that way, the other way. The post office will actually do the verification, which makes sense. They're the ones that deal with the mail. Well, there is an update on this. Judges are involved now. I think that after the Supreme Court the other day made a ruling that said, well, no, he can continue doing this, but procedurally, you can bring another case because there is no harmed party yet. Maybe you will be a harmed party eventually, but you're not right now. Well, here's the latest from 13 News. WOWK 13 News. A judge removes one hurdle for Trump mail voting order as states file new challenge before the midterms. Written by a bunch of people from the Associated Press, so it might be fake news. A federal judge on Wednesday, today, lifted a major obstacle to President Donald Trump's executive order limiting mail voting, even as Democratic state officials filed a new court challenge with the midterm elections fast approaching. The fresh round of legal wrangling comes just 2 days after the Supreme Court handed down a procedural ruling in Trump's favor and could mean the issue lands before the high court again before the pivotal contest for control of Congress. The first mailed ballots are set to be sent out next week. U.S. District Judge Indira Talwani in Boston agreed to lift an order prohibiting the U.S. Postal Service from carrying out Trump's order for November's election. She wrote that she was compelled to do so after the Supreme Court's conservative majority ruled that a similar injunction she granted in a separate case was premature. Yeah, she's in trouble anyway. We already knew who she was. We had her number. Again, love you, Boston. Love you. But you've got a bunch of idiot judges, a bunch of idiot mayors, a bunch of idiot legislators. Just here to tell you. Talwani nevertheless said the executive order could unleash chaos and referred to it as likely unconstitutional. Of course, she doesn't say why it's likely unconstitutional. She just says, I'm me, I said so, what are you going to do about it? Basically what she's saying. The administration can now move forward and implement a postal service rule published late Friday. It would require states to follow a uniform envelope style for mail ballots and to give the postal service a list of voters eligible to receive them. The new lawsuit filed by about two dozen democratically controlled states against the U.S. Postal Service marked a new phase in the high-stakes litigation. It came after Supreme Court ruled against them in a separate case but did not say Trump's order was legal. Let me just jump in here. Think about it. All these states run by Democrats are scared to death that only those allowed to legally use a mail-in ballot use them. that you actually prove who you are, make sure it's the right size, make sure the name and the signature all match up. They are scared to death because they know the gig is up. If these provisions are in place for the midterms, you might get an actual correct outcome in the midterms. Not some overnight, by tomorrow 200,000 votes showed up. Not some, hey, he's winning, but then tomorrow he's losing by 11,000 votes. No, no. This is going to be, you're only going to get mail-in ballots from people who are allowed to vote in this country, first of all, and who secondly prove that they're citizens and that they are the person who's voting on this ballot. Why is that so complicated? Why is that at all controversial? I don't think it is. The high court majority found the initial Democratic lawsuit was premature, but that it was before the Republican administration issued a rule governing postal service delivery of mail ballots. Election officials warned it'll be possible to implement before the first wave of mail ballots are sent out next week. Quote, across the country, states are already deep into preparations for the 2026 elections. Now, at the last moment, the federal government is attempting to meddle in those preparations and potentially threaten countless Americans' right to vote. New York Attorney General Letitia James, between meals, said. One of the 25 Democratic attorneys general filing the lawsuit said in a statement, USPS has no authority to decide who can and cannot vote by mail, she said while swallowing her dessert. So the thing with Letitia James is she's scared to death that her job would be in peril if we actually counted the real votes, and that Hochul would be in peril if we counted the real votes, and that the entire makeup of this very blue state run by a bunch of losers who are a bunch of mobsters, she's scared that she'll lose the power that she's accrued. Remember, this is the same disgusting person that ran for election that she's going to get, Donald Trump. She's going to get him. She tried to get his businesses, tried to get $400 million out of him, tried to get him convicted of all sorts of stuff. She is a bad person. She only has the job, I believe, because we don't know what the real vote count is. And that looks like we're going to. Now, we're already, what do we say, what is it, 70 days, 75 days until the midterm elections? Ask one of your AI, how many days to the midterm elections? It's 70-something, maybe it's 70, something like that. I mean,
1: 69,
13: there you go. So 69 days to the midterm elections, and I think that's well enough time, totally enough time, a due amount of time, whatever you want to say, over 2 months. To make sure that the Postal Service is only processing legal mail-in ballots that are done right, in the right shape, in the right size, in the right form, verified signatures to the actual ballot. This is not difficult. It's ample time, some would say. Your thoughts about this? Now, do you have some sort of issue about making sure mail-in ballots are legal, lawful, and only done by citizens? If you do, I'd love for you to tell me why. Because calling it restrictions on voting, it's not a restriction. They're just the rules. You know, it's like saying going to the polling place is a restriction. No, it's not. That's how I vote. I go to the polling place and I vote. Well, that makes it way too difficult to vote. No, it doesn't. I get my car and I go to the polling place and then I vote. For some reason, we're acting like just making sure only citizens are voting and only people are voting in the actual name that they have. That's somehow a restriction. It's not. And it doesn't make it harder to vote. It just makes sure that you're following the rules. It would be like saying, well, calling balls and strikes makes it harder to play baseball. Well, tough. Those are the rules. That's the way it works. Now, some of you dorks are out there, you know, with T-ball. You're not counting balls and strikes. You're not counting outs. You're giving everybody a trophy. That's not the way the game's played. You like saying in basketball, we're only going to count every third basket you make. Why? I don't know. Just feel like it. It's too restrictive to count everyone. You're kind of dumb. 888-941-PAGS, 888-941-7247, joepags.com. Liz Collin at the bottom of the hour, part one, part two, next hour. Then actor, singer, and movie maker extraordinaire Robert Davi in hour number three. 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Thank you for telling us why. or telling us about it. 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
1: Your 9:30 WFMD Skyscan forecast for the remainder of this afternoon. Sunshine with a high of 86. Partly cloudy tonight. Overnight lows of 69. A chance of a shower, maybe even a severe thunderstorms towards the afternoon tomorrow, and a high of 88. Showers likely tomorrow night. Overnight lows of 66. Friday, a slight chance of a shower and thunderstorm after 2 p.m. Otherwise, partly sunny and a high of 84. 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
0: 930 WFMD traffic for Frederick and surrounding counties. A service of Frederick Air. It's a good call.
2: 270 North continues to be a really slow ride from 495 through the Clarksburg Lane drop and from Urbana back to Frederick, where it connects with 15 traffic, which is backed up in both directions through the city. Still seeing that problem on 75 at Price's Distillery Road in both directions through there. 70 West drags from 695 through 29 and through Ballinger Creek Pike. 81 North, you're just dragging through Williamsport on your way through 70. And then 70 East jammed at 695. In Westminster, 97 slow through 32 Hook Road, and from 140 all the way up to Bachman's Valley. 30 North still slow as you're getting into Manchester. In West Virginia, things are really crawling on 9 as you're going through Ridge Road. In Loudoun County, 9 and 287 packed through Wheatland. 9 West slow from Percival out to Harper's Ferry Road. 7 West slow through Hamilton Station. And 15 North, you're going to crawl through Leesburg, Luckett's, and the Point of Rocks Bridge. 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

0: 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Just dial pound 250, say micro, and Pure Talk's U.S. customer service will take it from there. Again, pound 250, micro. And yes, I told you so.
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2: The team's looking good this season.
3: I think so. Man, I miss playing football. Ever since I turned 40, I just can't find that fire I used to have.
2: Think it could be lower testosterone?
3: What do you mean?
2: I was feeling the same way. After 40, the body has less testosterone, and men lose their edge. That's why I take Nugenix Total T2.
3: That's the testosterone booster, right?
2: Yes, but Total T2 is their brand new formula that skyrockets nitric oxide levels in as little as 3 hours. Since I started taking it, I've been lifting like when we played for Coach Carter. My energy is way up, and it even spiced up things between me and the missus.
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6: Democrats, by and large, look at voters like zoo animals. They sit there and they say, you know what we need? We need a older white guy who wears cowboy boots and Carhartt. And you put all this together and it's like they're trying.

0: on your mind? Hi.
1: Here's the way you're going to solve this, is that we're going in there, we're running it. We're running it, and because it's not tyranny either, because when we run it, we'll also make it safe for all the other nations of the world to go through there. Right. You're not going to make any agreement worth 5 cents with Oma. Those are Islamic countries, Joe. The Western mindset does not understand the jihad of the Islam, we're seeing them, as we talk, they're taking over our country. It should be treason that America go into, and this is a little off the subject, but it relates to that, with the Islamic mindset, that America go in there and start dictating everything that a whole city of 8, 10, 12, however many million people there is. But they need to go in there, and we can't fight these wars and just have, well, we got to go in and win. And we're in control now.
0: Well, let me ask you this, Steve. How would you, and again, I'm not on the side of Iran. I'm just going to use an example here. How would you feel if Iran showed up in the Gulf of America and said, we're running it now?
1: They'd be blown up.
0: No, I hear you, but stop. Stay, hold on. That's ours. The Gulf of America is ours. I think you and I agree to that. The coast of the Atlantic Ocean, the Pacific Ocean, off of our coast is ours. You're literally saying, let's just go to Iran and Oman and tell them we're taking it. I mean, you feel okay with that? But you wouldn't feel okay with them taking over the Gulf.
1: There's one difference. They're free to come in there as long as they're not causing any trouble. They're come in to do trade, and they can come in and out. We're taking over in the sense that we are keeping this thing safe for trade. But they're free to come in there, Joe, and it's the same thing. It's not even so much that we own this as much as we got to run it. We got to take control of it because we got bad guys in here, rotten people that are keeping the nations of the world from hurting, not just the United States.
0: Steve, I hear you and I appreciate you. I don't think that you got my example, because now you're saying you can come in, do trade, and be nice, but no, you're saying the United States should take over the Strait of Hormuz, which it clearly has not. I'm going to be the truth teller. I'm a conservative. I have great affinity for Trump. Voted for him 3 times. I think he's great. The Strait of Hormuz is not open. It's not open the way that it was before the war. And we don't have control of it. Do we have operational control of it? Sure. Are we able to stop drones from attacking ships that decide to go through because we said go through? Not so far. Because 12 people were killed on ships that dared to go through. So do I want us to take it over and make it a free passageway for people? Yes, I would like to see that happen. Has it happened yet? I don't think so. And I want to be able to say, Strait of Hormuz is open. It's open because we control it. I don't think we have that control of it. We have control of the ports. Clearly, where Iran is not able to do its trade, we are hurting them economically. We've hurt them militarily big time. Big time. But do I believe the Strait of Hormuz is open like it was before the war? No. I don't. And now you're hearing about Iran and Oman trying to make a deal? I say talk to Oman and tell them, either you're on our side or you're not. You're either with us or you're against us. You can't be making a deal with the enemy that's across the way from you. 888-941-PAGS, 888-941-7247, joepags.com. Liz Collin, part 2 next.
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4: A Redding man is facing attempted murder and attempted poisoning charges after police say he tried to get his 8-year-old son to consume rat poisoning. According to the Frederick News Post, 36-year-old Farabi Fasol was indicted by a Frederick County grand jury in connection with the August 13th incident. Charging documents allege Fasol purchased rat poison and attempted to get his son to consume a mixture containing it. Police discovered a cup with liquid and rat poison tablets, along with a container of Decon. Investigators say Fasol acknowledged buying the poison and trying to get his son to ingest it, but claimed he did not intend to kill him. The boy told investigators his father called the substance candy and chased him when he ran away. Fasol remains held without bail and is scheduled for an initial court appearance on September 25th. Carroll County cannot use its conservation easements to prevent PSEG from conducting surveys for the proposed Maryland-Piedmont Reliability Project, according to a federal judge's ruling on Thursday. The decision clears the remaining known legal hurdles for the fieldwork connected to the 67-mile transmission line planned through Baltimore, Carroll, and Frederick counties. The project has faced multiple legal challenges from landowners since early 2025, slowing cultural resources or surveys needed for state approval. Opponents have argued PSEG's use of eminent domain violates property rights. The ruling allows PSEG surveyors to enter properties covered by county easements. I'm Diana Gibson, Mid-Maryland's News Radio Center, 930 WFMD.
5: News. I'm Tom Rigotti. Facebook and Instagram's parent company is settling a lawsuit over accusations the platforms got kids addicted. Fox's Kristen Goodwin reports.
6: Nearly 30 states sued, accusing Meta of deliberately creating features that fueled a youth mental health crisis. The company agreeing to pay up to $18 billion and add stronger safety protections, including default time limits.
5: In a statement, Meta says it wants to get this right for parents and teens. Economists, lawmakers, and Fed officials will gather in Wyoming tomorrow for the Federal Reserve Bank of Kansas City's annual economic policy symposium.
7: Fed Chairman Kevin Warsh will make his first Jackson Hole Symposium speech on Friday. Now, he's been trying to downplay the significance of the Federal Reserve, leading the markets forward. So still, the problem remains that inflation sits well above the 2% target. 3.7% was the latest read there overall.
5: That's Fox's Edward Lawrence in Jackson Hole, Montana. 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
3: 930 WFMD Skyscan forecast. For the remainder of this afternoon, sunshine with a high of 86. Partly cloudy tonight, overnight lows of 69. A chance of a shower, maybe even a severe thunderstorms towards the afternoon tomorrow, and a high of 88. Showers likely tomorrow night, overnight lows of 66. Friday, a slight chance of a shower and thunderstorm after 2 p.m. Otherwise, partly sunny and a high of 84. 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